0: We play your favorites.
1: Look at this, this. 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

The body is that of a 35-year-old. 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Seatbelt abrasions clear across chest and abdomen. 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
1: No way.
0: Yeah. 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
1: Okay.
0: And I was like, cool. 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
1: And then?
0: Nothing.
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1: It's 7 o'clock. Good morning. I'm Jane McNamara. The US president is adamant a deal to end the war with Iran will be signed today. Speaking on Truth Social, Donald Trump said after it's signed, the Strait of Hormuz will be open to all. Iran's already said signing on Sunday is definitely not happening. Security and defence analyst Professor Michael Clark says regardless of when a deal is signed, relations will never be the same.
2: The Strait of Hormuz, I'm sure, will open again, but it will never go back to the way it was, ever. Because the Iranians now know, and we now know, how easy it is for them to close it. The modern technologies of cheap ballistic missiles, cheap drones, the Iranians can close the strait at a moment's notice.
1: Canadian Prime Minister Mark Carney is travelling to Mayo today. His ancestors are originally from the county. Maggie Chambers reports.
3: Robert Carney and Nora Moran left Ahagour, a small village outside Westport in County Mayo, in 1925. Just over a century later, their grandson, Canadian Prime Minister Mark Carney, is returning. Mr. Carney is flying into Knock Airport this morning. From there, he will travel to Westport House, where he is due to meet President Catherine Connolly. He will then travel the short distance to Ahagour, where he is expected to attend local mass, visit the graveyard where some of his ancestors are buried, and spend some time with his relatives and the community. This evening, he will return to Westport to attend a civic reception hosted in his honour by Mayo County Council. That will bring his two-day visit to Ireland to a close.
1: Meanwhile, Mr. Carney says he's looking forward to seeing where his family's Irish story began.
4: I'm looking forward to visiting County Mayo, Ahagour, the place that made my family. It is good to be home.
1: Police in Northern Ireland say violent disorder overnight in Derry is being treated as sectarian motivated. Five people were arrested after a crowd of young people threw stones in the Bishop Street and Naylor's Row areas. Nobody's reported to have been hurt. An anti-racism protest following the riots in Belfast will take place in Dublin today. The demonstration will get underway at the GPO at 2 after tens of thousands turned out in Belfast yesterday to call out racism after homes were burnt out. The trouble erupted after a serious knife attack in Belfast last Monday. Lamia Tajin from United Against Racism says they want to stand up against racist attacks.
5: There was a United Against Racism rally in Belfast yesterday of 20,000 people. This is a clear and powerful message that racism is not welcome in Belfast, and we plan to send the same message today in Dublin.
1: Today marks 9 years since the Grenfell Tower fire in London. 72 people died and around 100 were injured in the UK's deadliest residential fire since World War II. An inquiry found serious failings in building safety and the emergency response. Police investigations into potential criminal charges are ongoing. Switzerland will find out whether it can cap its population. 10 million people is the proposed target, and if approved, the country would become the first in the world to introduce a limit. The results of a referendum will be revealed later today. More sunny weather is forecast for today. The warm spell is expected to last into tomorrow. 22 degrees were reached in parts of the country yesterday. Carl Nolan from Ireland's Weather Channel says temperatures could be higher today.
6: Well, the good news is that it's expected to be another dry, bright and sunny day right the way across the country today. Temperatures will be up a little bit on yesterday's temperatures, reaching up to 23 degrees Celsius in some parts of the country. And with light winds as well, it's going to feel very pleasant out there indeed. Perhaps a little bit of a coastal breeze along southern and southeastern coastal areas. But even here in the sunshine, it will feel pleasantly mild.
1: Two men have been charged in the US in connection with the theft of equipment kit and lion mascots belonging to the England football team. Over 15,000 euro worth of goods were discovered stolen on the squad's arrival in Kansas City on Friday night. The pair each face a count of receiving stolen property, which could mean up to 7 years in jail under local laws. That's your news at 4 minutes past seven.
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1: It's 8 o'clock. Good morning. I'm Jane McNamara. The US president is adamant a deal to end the war with Iran will be signed today. Speaking on Truth Social, Donald Trump said after it's signed, the Strait of Hormuz will be open to all. Iran has already said signing on Sunday is definitely not happening. Security and defence analyst Professor Michael Clark says regardless of when a deal is signed, relations will never be the same.
2: The Strait of Hormuz, I'm sure, will open again, but it will never go back to the way it was, ever. Because the Iranians now know, and we now know, how easy it is for them to close it. The modern technologies of cheap ballistic missiles, cheap drones, the Iranians can close the strait at a moment's notice.
1: Canadian Prime Minister Mark Carney is travelling to Mayo today. His ancestors are originally from the county. Maggie Chambers reports.
3: Robert Carney and Nora Moran left Ahagour, a small village outside Westport in County Mayo, in 1925. Just over a century later, their grandson, Canadian Prime Minister Mark Carney, is returning. Mr. Carney is flying into Knock Airport this morning. From there, he will travel to Westport House, where he is due to meet President Catherine Connolly. He will then travel the short distance to Ahagour, where he is expected to attend local mass, visit the graveyard where some of his ancestors are buried, and spend some time with his relatives and the community. This evening, he will return to Westport to attend a civic reception hosted in his honour by Mayo County Council. That will bring his two-day visit to Ireland to a close.
1: Mr. Carney says he's looking forward to seeing where his family's Irish story began.
4: I'm looking forward to visiting County Mayo, Ahagour, the place that made my family. It is good to be home.
1: Police in Northern Ireland say violent disorder overnight in Derry is being treated as sectarian motivated. Five people were arrested after a crowd of young people threw stones in the Bishop Street and Naylor's Row areas. Nobody's reported to have been hurt. An anti-racism protest following the riots in Belfast will take place in Dublin today. The demonstration will get underway at the GPO at 2 after tens of thousands turned out in Belfast yesterday to call out racism after homes were burnt out. The trouble erupted after a serious knife attack in Belfast last Monday. Owners of derelict properties could face a new tax in this year's budget. Proposals going to Cabinet this week include a new annual tax of at least 7% of a property's value. That's according to the Sunday Independent. It will be rolled out first in cities and eventually extended to 107 cities and towns across the state. Revenue will be given the power to collect the new tax. Switzerland will find out soon whether it can cap its population. 10 million people is the proposed target, and if approved, the country would become the first in the world to introduce a limit. The results of a referendum will be revealed later today. These residents have mixed views.
5: I'd say it's a pretty good idea not to overpopulate Switzerland, then it goes out of control.
6: For me personally, I think it's a bad idea. I mean, as an immigrant myself, I've been living here for the past 5 years.
7: It's a terrible idea, I think. Catastrophic, actually.
1: The White House is hours away from hosting the UFC cage fight on its South Lawn. It's an event that's never been seen there before on the same day as Donald Trump's 80th birthday. It's one of the many changes the president's made to Washington in recent months. Sky's US correspondent Mark Stone says it almost encapsulates everything about Mr. Trump.
8: For those who love and respect him, and of course those who don't, they see in all this a reflection of the president, a projection of power, force, dominance, but it's also kind of blunt, brutal, primitive, unbecoming of the White House.
1: Al Pacino has been given a Sam Wanamaker Award, which recognises those who've increased the understanding and enjoyment of Shakespeare. The Oscar-winning actor has appeared in many of the playwright's works and is due to portray King Lear in the upcoming film Lear Rex. That's your news at 4 minutes past eight.
9: McDonald's are making an appearance at the FIFA World Cup. They've a formidable lineup for the FIFA World Cup meal. But who will you pick to lead the line? Big Mac or Chicken McNuggets? Alongside them, Beckham, Henry and Ronaldinho all make their debuts on legendary player cups. The stage is set. 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Match ready for adults, only at McDonald's. Until the 13th of July, from 11 a.m., meal includes carbonated drink, side and one collectible allocated randomly. While stocks last, drink upgrade fees apply.

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3: It's going to be another packed weekend of sport, and Southeast Radio has got you covered. We'll bring you all the reaction as the Wexford footballers, ladies footballers and Wexford FC all take to the field this weekend. We'll hear from the Wexford Camogie captain Anae Curran on trying to keep young women in the sport, and we'll be going gung-ho on the World Cup, which kicks into gear this weekend. So join me, Aidan Delaney, from 4 to 7pm this Sunday afternoon. I'll chat to you then.
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1: It's 9 o'clock. Good morning. I'm Ellen Butler. The US president is adamant a deal to end the war with Iran will be signed today. Speaking on Truth Social, Donald Trump said after it's signed, the Strait of Hormuz will be open to all. But Iran has already said signing on Sunday is definitely not happening. Security and defence analyst Professor Michael Clark says regardless of when a deal is signed, relations will never be the same again.
2: The Strait of Hormuz, I'm sure, will open again, but it will never go back to the way it was, ever. Because the Iranians now know, and we now know, how easy it is for them to close it. The modern technologies of cheap ballistic missiles, cheap drones, the Iranians can close the strait at a moment's notice whenever they want to.
1: The British Prime Minister says a Russian Shadow Fleet oil tanker has been intercepted by UK forces in the English Channel. It's the first time an operation like it has been carried out in British waters. The vessel has been moved to anchor off the south coast, where it'll be monitored. Sky's security and defence editor Deborah Haynes says it'll be interesting to see the reaction.
3: Key to listen out for next will be obviously reactions from Vladimir Putin. It's another humiliation for him. They carry 75% of Russia's sanctioned oil, which is a vital financial chain for Russia.
1: Canadian Prime Minister Mark Carney is travelling to County Mayo today. His ancestors are originally from the county. Maggie Chambers has more.
4: Robert Carney and Nora Moran left Ahagour, a small village outside Westport in County Mayo, in 1925. Just over a century later, their grandson, Canadian Prime Minister Mark Carney, is returning. Mr. Carney is flying into Knock Airport this morning. From there, he will travel to Westport House, where he is due to meet President Catherine Connolly. He will then travel the short distance to Ahagour, where he is expected to attend local mass, visit the graveyard where some of his ancestors are buried, and spend some time with his relatives and the community. This evening, he will return to Westport to attend a civic reception hosted in his honour by Mayo County Council. That will bring his two-day visit to Ireland to a close.
1: Mr. Carney says he's keen to see where his family's Irish story began.
5: I'm looking forward to visiting County Mayo, Ahagour, the place that made my family. It is good to be home.
1: Police in Northern Ireland say violent disorder in Derry overnight is being treated as sectarian motivated. Five people were arrested after a crowd of young people threw stones in the Bishop Street and Naylor's Row areas. No injuries were reported. An anti-racism protest will take place in Dublin today in response to the violent scenes in the north during the week. The demonstration will get underway at the GPO at 2 o'clock this afternoon after thousands of people turned out in Belfast and Derry yesterday to call out racism after families were burned out of their homes. Lamia Tajin from United Against Racism says they want to stand up to those responsible for racist attacks.
6: What we hope to achieve is a show of strength, solidarity and unity against racism. There was a United Against Racism rally in Belfast yesterday. This is a clear and powerful message that racism is not welcome in Belfast, and we plan to send the same message today in Dublin.
1: A Garda Taser pilot is to be extended for 6 months and expanded to Limerick. An Garda Síochána launched the pilot in four locations last December, in Waterford, as well as Store Street, Pier Street and Kevin Street in Dublin, with 167 Gardaí successfully completing the relevant training. Since their introduction, tasers have been used 15 times by members of the force, with no serious injuries reported. Garda policy states only members with body cams can carry tasers. Finally for now, two men have been charged in the US in connection with the theft of equipment, kit and lion mascots belonging to the English soccer team. Over €15,000 worth of goods were stolen from the squad's base in Kansas City on Friday night. The pair each face a count of receiving stolen property, which could mean up to 7 years in jail under local laws. And that's your news update at 9:04.
7: Squishmallow squad, get us underway. Strong header from Maui, straight to Boyle on the wing. Here comes Gordon. It's a goal!
8: The Squishmallow Squad are now in Happy Meal. Some fun, some food. It's all inside this Happy Meal.
9: Until the 3rd of August, from 11 a.m. includes one pre-selected Booker toy. Squishmallow's range comprises toys only while stocks last. Fair ordering policy applies.
10: Good morning, listeners, and welcome to Sounds for Sunday. I am Noel Cullerton, and this morning I am sitting in for Patricia McNally. St. Augustine once remarked, "One who sings well prays twice." It's a great quote, and we will take him at his word. We have a sort of a theme running through our programme this morning. With all the trouble, wars and strife in the world today, we will play a few pieces of music that have been inspired by the desire for peace. Since Pope Leo became Pope about a year ago now, he has been extraordinarily focused on peace in his public homilies. And it's not just words with him. He's consistent, vocal and fearless. He consistently says, God does not listen to the prayers of those who wage war. And he has also said, you can't invoke God to justify wars. Surely one of the most elegant ways of praying for peace is through music and song. The Italian composer Antonio Vivaldi, who was born in 1678, was drawn to the religious life and was ordained a priest at 25 years old. However, after 2 years he gave up his active ministry to become a music teacher and a full-time composer. He did remain very religious all his life and wrote hundreds of pieces of sacred music, which reflect his deep religious faith and his ability to convey spiritual themes through music. We will listen to one of his most sacred works that he wrote about peace. It is titled Nulla in Mundo Pax Sincera, is written in Latin, and it means there is no sincere peace in the world without God. True peace is true Christ. It explores the theme that true peace exists only in Jesus. The entire piece is a bit long, so we will only listen to about 4 minutes of it. It is performed by Jane Archibald and the Arcadia Ensemble and Chorus, and they are conducted by Kevin Mallon.

It's Sunday, and it's fitting that we play some extracts from the Mass. One of the most powerful aspirations for peace that occurs in the Mass is the prayer, Lamb of God, who takes away the sins of the world, grant us peace. In Latin, it's Agnus Dei, qui tollis peccata mundi, dona nobis pacem. These simple yet powerful words have inspired numerous composers to set to the music. Over the course of this programme, we will listen to two very different interpretations of the hymn. The first one is by Samuel Barber, who was one of the most accomplished and commercially successful composers of the 20th century. He was born in 1910 in Pennsylvania. When he was 26 years old, a young man, he composed what we now call the Adagio for Strings, and it quickly became his best-known work. Musicologists reckon that it remains phenomenally successful because its simplicity came straight from the heart. Barber realised that its simplicity made it ideal for the human voice, and some 31 years after he wrote the original piece, he made a second arrangement of it, setting it as the Agnus Dei sung during Mass. It is sung here by the Winchester Cathedral Choir under the direction of David Hill.

Today is the 11th Sunday in Ordinary Time. Today's Gospel is taken from the Gospel of St. Matthew. Jesus is addressing a large crowd and notices that they are restless and troubled. He tells his disciples they are like lost sheep without a shepherd. He then calls his disciples together and proceeds to give them complete authority to spread the word of God to as many as possible. He did not pick these men because of their wealth, their influence, or their education. He picked them because of what they were capable of doing under his direction and his power. He advised them that they would do great things if they simply followed the prayer he gave them. The prayer he gave them was the Lord's Prayer, or the Our Father, which has become perhaps the best known prayer in all Christianity. Although many theological ideas divide Christianity, this prayer brings a sense of solidarity amongst us all. There have been numerous musical interpretations of the prayer, and I have picked the version performed by the priests, taken from their CD called Harmony. Oh.

Mary, the Mother of God, has long been called the Queen of Peace. This title symbolises her role in promoting peace and harmony in all of us as individuals as well as in world affairs. She has often been depicted as holding an olive branch and a dove as representing peace. There have been numerous papal encyclicals asking Mary to intercede for peace. During the troubled times of World War I, Pope Benedict asked that all Catholics pray to Mary to intercede to God to bring peace to the world. Today, Lourdes, where Our Lady appeared to a group of children, it has become a place of peace and solace for millions of pilgrims who visit there every year. It is renowned for its spiritual and healing aspects. Our Lady has been represented in hymns on numerous occasions. We will listen to one interpretation here sung by Andrea Bocelli. The exact composer of the hymn is not known. It is generally called Guido's Cecchini's Ave Maria. Cecchini was a 16th century composer based in Florence, who was also a gifted singer in his own right. The reasons for the uncertainty about the exact author is because the version we will hear now only surfaced in the 20th century, and some say it was only written by a Russian composer quite recently. At this stage, I don't think it matters greatly. It is a lovely version of the hymn and is widely performed around the world.

We will now turn to opera for a very short piece. One of the most successful operas to come from an Irish composer is Maritana, written by William Vincent Wallace. Wallace was born in Waterford in 1812. By his late teens, he was an accomplished violinist. After living in Thurles for a while, he deserted his wife and family and emigrated to Sydney, Australia, in late 1835. After a varied career involving sheep farming, whale hunting, and lots of world travel, he returned to England and composed his famous opera Maritana. It made its triumphant premiere at London's Drury Lane in 1845. It remains the greatest achievement of his career. The opera contains some lovely tunes and songs. For our purposes, I have picked out a little gem. It occurs early in the opera and is called Angelus Chorus. The opera is set in Madrid, where the gypsy girl Maritana entertains the crowds in the square with her singing. After the king has rewarded her for her beautiful singing, everyone stops for the prayer as the Angelus rings out. The words of the chorus are: Angels that around us hover, guard us till the close of day. Our heads, oh, let your wings cover, see us kneel and hear us pray. The RTE chorus are backed by the RTE Concert Orchestra and conducted by Pontius O'Dinn.

We will now turn to the music by Wolfgang Amadeus Mozart. Laudate Dominum is a sacred choral piece. The words are taken from the Psalm 117. The words of the first verse translated are simple and straightforward. Praise the Lord, all nations, praise him, all people, for he has bestowed his mercy upon us, and the truth of the Lord endures forever. The word peace is not mentioned in this hymn at all, but I am convinced that if it was compulsory listening for all those leaders who are hell-bent on waging war, the idea of going to war would become repugnant to them. How on earth could you start a war after listening to this music? It is surely one of the most sublime and uplifting pieces of music ever written. It's a small part of a bigger composition that Mozart composed when he was working in the Cathedral of Salzburg. It is sung here by Kyrie de Canova, backed up by St. Paul's Cathedral Choir and the English Chamber Orchestra, conducted by Barry Rose.

The next piece of music is one that is frequently played on this station. It is The Armed Man, A Mass for Peace. It was written by Welshman Carl Jenkins around the year 2000 and has remained a firm favourite around the world. On the face of it, the title is contradictory, since it talks about mass, which is about peace. It talks about both war and peace. But that is precisely what the work does. It reflects on the war-torn and destructive 20th century, while also aiming to convey a message of hope for a more peaceful future. It incorporates texts from various cultures, including Hindu, Muslim and Christian religion, and encapsulates themes of conflict and the aspiration for peace. We will listen to the part called Sanctus. The translation of Sanctus is holy. The phrase is used in the Mass to evoke divine holiness and peace. It reflects on the themes of the divine presence amidst human conflict, emphasizing the importance of peace and the hope for a future without war.

The next piece is by French composer Gabriel Fauré, and it is in sharp contrast to our last piece, which was all about war and conflict. This music is part of a Requiem Mass. Requiems are usually reflections on the dead, and there is much time given over to contemplation of the afterlife. Not a great deal of time is spent contemplating the feelings of the loved ones of the departed. This Requiem is different. Fauré chose to focus his music on themes of peace and rest. It is characterized by its gentle and serene tone. It's so peaceful that it has often been called a lullaby of death, reflecting Fauré's view of death as a happy deliverance rather than a fearful judgment. Most requiems contain the hymn called Dies Irae, which literally means Day of Wrath, and involves the last judgment and includes peace for salvation and lamentations. Fauré deliberately deleted this and instead included Pia Jesu, which is a prayer to Christ for peace. It is a beautiful and poignant piece, emphasizing mercy and eternal peace for the departed. This hymn is recognized for its sincere and comforting melody, which reflects themes of mercy and peace. The words simply repeat, Pious Jesus, give them rest, give them eternal rest. Pia Jesu here is sung by Lisa Beckley and is backed by the Schola Cantorum of Oxford, conducted by Jeremy Summerlee.

We said at the start of the programme that we would listen to a few versions of the Agnus Dei. We will listen to an interpretation of this by French composer Georges Bizet. He wrote music for a play, The Woman from Arles. The play was a flop, but Bizet recognised that the music was good and he published it as a freestanding piece of music with four parts. The Agnus Dei was simply one part. It is sung here by Placido Domingo, backed up by the Wiener Symphony.

this stage, I'd like to remind people of up-and-coming programmes on Christian Media Trust. Immediately after this programme, we have Mass. This evening, then, at 8:30, we have Sunday Reflection. Tomorrow evening, we have Music Box at shortly after 8. And this is followed by Faith Matters, which goes on from 8:30 to 9. Then on Tuesday evening, the 16th of June, shortly after 8, we have Thoughts for Tuesday, presented by Mary Ellen Hawkey. Then next Saturday morning, we have Maria Colfer, will be presenting her programme, Simply Divine, shortly after 10 o'clock. There is one notice coming up. For the 19th of June, there is a Presentation Sisters celebration. It celebrates the 250th anniversary of the Order's foundation. At 3:30, there will be refreshments in the Presentation Centre, a chance to meet some of the Presentation nuns who lived in the convent and worked in the school. At 5 o'clock then, we have the Blessing of the Graves, the nuns' graveyard in the Orchard Peace Park. At 5:30, there's a tree planting ceremony on the grounds of the cathedral. And then there's 6 o'clock, there's Mass in St. Aidan's Cathedral, and everyone is welcome. Again, that date on the 19th of June. This event is being held in Enniscorthy. For our next piece, we will listen to a hymn with Wexford connections. I'm talking about the hymn Abide With Me. This was written by Scottish clergyman Henry Francis Lyde, who was born in 1793 and died in 1847. He was curate in Tumon Parish in County Wexford from 1815 to 1818. He also used to preach in Killurn. There is not absolute certainty about when he wrote it. The general view is that he wrote it while visiting a sick friend in Wexford in 1820. As he sat with his dying friend, he wrote the words of the hymn. Years later, as he was dying of tuberculosis, he recalled the words of the hymn. The biblical text for the hymn comes from the Gospel of St. Luke. The hymn is a prayer to God to remain present with us throughout life, through trials and through death. The first verse is, Bide with me, fast falls the eventide. The darkness deepens, Lord, with us abide. With other helpers fail and comforts flee, help the helpless, O abide with me. Although Lyde did write music for the lyrics, the most usual tune for the hymn was written by one William Henry Monk, who was a church musician who lived from 1823 to 1889. We will listen to a version sung by Anthony Way and the choir of Uppington School.

We will continue the theme seeking serenity and peace. It's hard to think of anything more peaceful than listening to Gregorian chant. In the history of music, chant is the first music that we will see written down in a systematic way. The word Gregorian refers to Pope Gregory the Great, who lived from 590 to 604. He is credited with the collection and codification of the chant repertoire. We will listen to one of the most famous of the Gregorian chants, Veni Creator Spiritus. It was written by Rabanus Maurus, who was a 9th century Benedictine monk. It continues to be sung in churches of most of the Christian faiths on all sorts of important liturgical events. It was written in Latin, and the English translation of the first verse is, Come Holy Spirit, Creator blessed, vouchsafe within our souls to rest. Come with thy grace and heavenly aid, and fill our hearts what thou hast made. I'm afraid we're coming to the end of the programme now. I'm happy to say that Betty Breen will present this programme next week, and Patricia then will be back the week after next, June 28. Before I go, I want to thank Patricia for her help in putting this programme together. I especially want to thank you for listening. Until the next time, goodbye and keep safe. And we will finish here with the strains of Veni Creator Spiritus.

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1: Good morning, you're very welcome. It's over now to St. Michael's Church in Gorey for today's Sunday celebration, brought to you by the Christian Media Trust, and the celebrant is Father Cahoe.

In the name of the Father, and of the Son, and of the Holy Spirit, the grace and the peace of our Lord Jesus Christ, the love of God, and the communion of the Holy Spirit be with you all. Good morning, everybody. You're all very welcome to St. Michael's Church here in Goree on this, the 11th Sunday of Ordinary Time. A very special welcome to all who join our celebration this morning on the parish radio and webcam, and to all who join our celebration too on South East Radio. We ask God's blessing on each and every one, especially all who are sick at this time, all who are housebound in hospitals or nursing homes, and we pray God's peace and healing strength to be with all. We give thanks to God for all the gifts and the blessings we have received, for the times we have sinned. We ask pardon and forgiveness. We ask mercy, for God is gentle and full of compassion. And so we'll pray together. I confess to Almighty God and to you, my brothers and sisters, that I have greatly sinned in my thoughts and in my words, in what I have done and in what I have failed to do, through my fault, through my most grievous fault. Therefore I ask, Blessed Mary, Ever-Virgin, all the angels and saints, and you, my brothers and sisters, to pray for me to the Lord our God. May Almighty God have mercy on us, forgive us our sins, and bring us to everlasting life.

0: Glory to God in the highest, and on earth peace to people of good will. We praise you, we bless you, we adore you, we glorify you. We give you thanks for your great glory, Lord God, Heavenly King, O God, Almighty Father. Lord Jesus Christ, only begotten Son, Lord God, Lamb of God, Son of the Father. You take away the sins of the world, have mercy on us. You take away the sins of the world, receive our prayer. You are seated at the right hand of the Father, have mercy on us. For you alone are the Holy One, you alone are the Lord, you alone are the Most High, Jesus Christ, with the Holy Spirit, in the glory of God the Father. Amen. And let us pray. O God, strength of those who hope in you, graciously hear our pleas. And since without you mortal frailty can do nothing, grant us always the help of your grace, that in following your commands we may please you by our resolve and our deeds. Through our Lord Jesus Christ, your Son, who lives and reigns with you in the unity of the Holy Spirit, God forever and ever. We sit then and we listen to God's word. And the first reading this morning is from the book of Exodus.
1: A reading from the book of Exodus. From Rephidim, the Israelites set out again. And when they reached the wilderness of Sinai, there in the wilderness they pitched their camp. There, facing the mountain, Israel pitched camp. Moses then went up to God, and the Lord called to him from the mountain, saying, Say this to the house of Jacob, declare this to the sons of Israel. You yourselves have seen what I did with the Egyptians, how I carried you on eagle's wings and brought you to myself. From this you know that now, if you obey my voice and hold fast to my covenant, you of all the nations shall be my very own, for all the earth is mine. I will count you a kingdom of priests, a consecrated nation. This is the word of the Lord.
0: Thanks be to God.
1: Responsorial Psalm. We are the people, the sheep of his flock. We are the people, the sheep of his flock. Cry out with joy to the Lord, all the earth. Serve the Lord with gladness. Come before him singing for joy. We are the people, the sheep of his flock. Know that he, the Lord, is God. He made us. We belong to him. We are his people, the sheep of his flock. We are his people, the sheep of his flock. Indeed, how good is the Lord. Eternal his merciful love. He is faithful from age to age. We are his people, the sheep of his flock.
2: A reading from the letter of St. Paul to the Romans. We were still helpless when at his appointed moment, Christ died for sinful men. It is not easy to die even for a good man, though of course for someone really worthy, a man might be prepared to die. But what proves that God loves us is that Christ died for us while we were still sinners. Having died to make us righteous, is it likely he would now fail to save us from God's anger? When we were reconciled to God by the death of his Son, we were still enemies. Now that we have been reconciled, surely we may count on being saved by the life of his Son. Not merely because we have been reconciled, but because we are filled with joyful trust in God through our Lord Jesus Christ, through whom we have already gained our reconciliation. This is the word of the Lord.
0: Thanks be to God.
2: Let us stand to read the gospel.

0: The Lord be with you. A reading from the Holy Gospel according to Saint Matthew. When Jesus saw the crowds, he felt sorry for them, because they were harassed and dejected like sheep without a shepherd. And then he said to his disciples, "The harvest is rich, but the laborers are few. So ask the Lord of the harvest to send laborers to his harvest." He summoned his 12 disciples and gave them authority over unclean spirits, with power to cast them out and to cure all kinds of diseases and sickness. These are the names of the 12 apostles: first, Simon, who was called Peter, and his brother Andrew; James, the son of Zebedee, and his brother John; Philip and Bartholomew; Thomas and Matthew the tax collector; James, the son of Alphaeus and Thaddeus; Simon the Zealot; and Judas Iscariot, the one who was to betray him. These 12 Jesus sent out, instructing them as follows: "Do not turn your steps to pagan territory, and do not enter any Samaritan town. Go rather to the lost sheep of the house of Israel, and as you go, proclaim that the kingdom of heaven is close at hand. Cure the sick, raise the dead, cleanse the lepers, cast out devils. You received without charge, give without charge." The Gospel of the Lord Jesus Christ. There is nothing ordinary about God's love. The readings on this 11th Sunday of Ordinary Time give an arc that stretches from Mount Sinai to the mission of the apostles, reaching right into the being of each one of us gathered here for this celebration of Mass this morning. From among the Israelites camping in the wilderness at Sinai, Moses climbs the mountain to meet the Lord. And did you note that before there is any mention of obligation or law, God speaks first about love? He has rescued his chosen people from slavery, protected them in the desert, and brought them into a relationship with God's own self. God chooses the people of Israel not because they are powerful or perfect, but because he loves them, and he wants them to become a blessing to the world. And St. Paul expresses that same truth. Reflecting on the mystery of Christ's death, he proclaims, "God does not wait for us to become worthy before loving us." God does not love us because we are good. Rather, St. Paul says, God's love is what makes goodness alive within us. And when we stop and think about it, there is nothing ordinary about that. God's love always comes first. We are loved before we succeed. We are loved before we get everything right. We are loved even in our weakness and our failure. St. Matthew tells us that at the sight of the crowds, Jesus' heart was moved with pity, because they were troubled and abandoned like sheep without a shepherd. Jesus sees the burdens people carry: the anxiety, the fear, the grief, the sickness we experience, the loneliness we can encounter, the uncertainty, even the sin. Jesus sees people searching for meaning and hope. And his first response is compassion. His second response is action. He calls the 12. He sends them out. He entrusts them with his own mission of healing, reconciliation, and hope. And as he says, sends them, he says, "The harvest is rich, but the laborers are few." Those words are addressed to every single baptized Christian, to every one of us. Each of us is called into the harvest. We are each of us asked to make God's love visible in our families, our workplaces, our schools, communities, parishes, in the ordinary everyday lives that we live in the places that we are in. And maybe you might ask yourself, how? Sure, I'm only ordinary. It's really very simple. Jesus asks of us to encourage the discouraged, to be present to and to comfort the grieving, to visit the sick, to forgive and allow a second chance that we claim for ourselves. He asks us to care for the vulnerable, to stand up for justice and what is right, to pray for peace, to witness to the hope and the faith that is within us in the ordinary everyday of daily life. And if you're really still asking, really? Me? I say yes. It is at once really very, very simple, and at the same time at once really also very challenging, because it asks for my God-given time, my patience and my compassion. The thing is, when you and I truly accept and own the lessons of the scriptures and the experience of being loved, we cannot help but love in return. And the world we live in gives us countless opportunities to do exactly that. There are many people who feel lost or frightened or forgotten, whether because of loneliness or poverty or uncertainty or division or violence or war, or maybe simply the ordinary everyday of life. And so often, the first experience any of us have of God's love is through the kindness, the compassion, the generosity of another human being. One last thing. The saints who have gone before us teach us that grace does not remove the difficulties of life. God's grace enables us to resist evil and to do good with courage and creativity. Christians are not called to ignore the darkness. We acknowledge it honestly. Yet we also know that the light of Christ shines in the darkness and that the darkness cannot overcome it. Ordinary acts of everyday kindness are extraordinary when they are rooted in God's love. So again, the readings this weekend tell a story that stretches from Mount Sinai to the mission of the apostles and ultimately to the heart of every one of us here today. We gather around the altar as people who have been carried on eagle's wings, people who are reconciled through the death of Christ and sent into the harvest by the Lord himself. May we never doubt how deeply we are loved by God. And may that love transform us into labourers for the harvest, bringing Christ's compassion, healing and hope to a world that longs to know that it too is loved. For there is nothing ordinary about God's love. And on this 11th Sunday of Ordinary Time, we pray for the grace to take ordinary but steadfast steps to be witnesses of that love in our world today. And we ask God's blessing on ourselves, our families, our community, on all who join our celebration this morning, and on all God's people, that in word and in action, we will be God-bearers, witnesses to the peace, the joy, the hope, the love of God present with us and to the world. In the name of the Father, and of the Son, let us stand together and we'll profess our faith as we pray the creed. I believe in one God, the Father Almighty, maker of heaven and earth, of all things visible and invisible. I believe in one Lord Jesus Christ, the only begotten Son of God, born of the Father before all ages, God from God, light from light, true God from true God, begotten, not made, consubstantial with the Father. Through him all things were made. For us men and for our salvation he came down from heaven, and by the Holy Spirit was incarnate of the Virgin Mary and became man. For our sake he was crucified under Pontius Pilate. He suffered death and was buried, and rose again on the third day in accordance with the Scriptures. He ascended into heaven and is seated at the right hand of the Father. He will come again in glory to judge the living and the dead, and his kingdom will have no end. I believe in the Holy Spirit, the Lord, the giver of life, who proceeds from the Father and the Son, who with the Father and the Son is adored and glorified, who has spoken through the prophets. I believe in one holy Catholic and apostolic church. I confess one baptism for the forgiveness of sins, and I look forward to the resurrection of the dead and the life of the world to come. Amen. God is gracious and merciful. God hears us in our need. And so let us bring our prayers now with confidence, with hope, with faith, and with trust.
1: For the Church, that the seeds of faith planted in the heart of each believer may grow. Lord, hear us.
0: Lord, graciously hear us.
1: For a deeper love and appreciation for God's Word, that the Word of God will nourish and enrich us as we strive to be true disciples of Jesus. Lord, hear us.
0: Lord, graciously hear us.
1: For growth in hope, that God's faithful love will sustain us in times of discouragement and empower us to persevere through difficult times. Lord, hear us.
0: Lord, graciously hear us.
1: For all young people, that they may have a safe and restful summer and be safeguarded from all harm. Lord, hear us.
0: Lord, graciously hear us.
1: For the sick, for those preparing or recovering from surgery, that God will bring healing and strength to their bodies and peace to their minds. Lord, hear us.
0: Lord, graciously hear us.
1: For peace, that God will touch hearts and give leaders courage to work to end violence, promote the dignity of each person, and protect the weak and innocent. Lord, hear us.
0: Lord, graciously hear us.
1: We remember in silence our own personal intentions and the intentions of those who have asked for our prayers. Lord, hear us.
0: Lord, graciously hear us. We remember and pray for family and friends, members of our parish communities who have died and gone before us in the hope of the resurrection. Pray this morning for Esther Kinsella, whose month's mind occurs at this time, for Noel Conroy, whose first anniversary occurs. We pray for Tommy Malloy and his daughter Nuala Hardacre, for William Barrett and all the deceased members of the Barrett family. We pray for David Galloway and all the deceased members of the Galloway family, for Clive Harney and Maggie Kinsella, whose anniversary occurs at this time.

Pray, sisters and brothers, that my sacrifice and yours may be acceptable to God, the Almighty Father. O God, who in the offerings presented here provide for the twofold needs of human nature, nourishing us with food and renewing us with your sacrament, grant, we pray, that the sustenance they provide may not fail us in body or in spirit, through Christ our Lord. And the Lord be with you. Lift up your hearts. Let us give thanks to the Lord our God. It is truly right and just, our duty and our salvation, always and everywhere to give you thanks, Lord, Holy Father, Almighty and Eternal God, through Christ our Lord. His death we celebrate in love, his resurrection we confess with living faith, and his coming in glory we await with unwavering hope. And so with all the angels and saints we praise you, as without end we acclaim: Holy, holy, holy, Lord God of hosts, heaven and earth are full of your glory. Hosanna in the highest. Blessed is he who comes in the name of the Lord. Hosanna in the highest. You are indeed holy, O Lord, the fount of all holiness. Make holy, therefore, these gifts, we pray, by sending down your Spirit upon them like the dewfall, so that they may become for us the body and blood of our Lord Jesus Christ. At the time he was betrayed and entered willingly into his passion, he took bread, and giving thanks, broke it, and gave it to his disciples, saying, "Take this, all of you, and eat of it, for this is my body, which will be given up for you." And my God. In a similar way, when supper was ended, he took the chalice, and once more giving thanks, he gave it to his disciples, saying, "Take this, all of you, and drink from it, for this is the chalice of my blood, the blood of the new and eternal covenant, which will be poured out for you and for many for the forgiveness of sins. Do this in memory of me." And my God. The mystery of faith. We proclaim your death, O Lord, and profess your resurrection until you come again. Therefore, as we celebrate the memorial of his death and resurrection, we offer you, Lord, the bread of life and the chalice of salvation, giving thanks that you have held us worthy to be in your presence and minister to you. Humbly we pray that, partaking of the body and blood of Christ, we may be gathered into one by the Holy Spirit. Remember, Lord, your church spread throughout the world, and bring her to the fullness of charity together with Leo our Pope and Gerard our Bishop and all the clergy. Remember also our sisters and brothers who have fallen asleep in the hope of the resurrection,

and all who have died in your mercy. Welcome them into the light of your face. Have mercy on us all, we pray, that with the Blessed Virgin Mary, Mother of God, with Blessed Joseph, her spouse, with the blessed apostles, with Saint Michael, Saint Aidan, and with all the saints who have pleased you throughout the ages, may we too merit to be co-heirs to eternal life. May we praise and glorify you through your Son, Jesus Christ. Through him and with him and in him, O God, Almighty Father, in the unity of the Holy Spirit, all glory and honour is yours forever and ever. Amen. Jesus taught us to call God Father. And so at the Saviour's command, informed by divine teaching, we dare to say, Our Father, who art in heaven, hallowed be thy name. Thy kingdom come, thy will be done on earth as it is in heaven. Give us this day our daily bread, and forgive us our trespasses, as we forgive those who trespass against us. And lead us not into temptation, but deliver us from evil. Deliver us, Lord, we pray, from every evil. Graciously grant peace in our days, that by the help of your mercy we may be always free from sin and safe from all distress, as we await the blessed hope and the coming of our Saviour, Jesus Christ. Lord Jesus Christ, who said to your apostles, Peace I leave you, my peace I give you, look not on our sins, but on the faith of your Church, and graciously grant her peace and unity in accordance with your will, who live and reign forever and ever. The peace of the Lord be with you always. Lamb of God, you take away the sins of the world, have mercy on us. Lamb of God, you take away the sins of the world, have mercy on us. Lamb of God, you take away the sins of the world, grant us peace. Behold the Lamb of God. Behold him who takes away the sins of the world, and blessed are those who are called to the supper of the Lamb. Lord, I am not worthy that you should enter under my roof, but only say the word, and my soul shall be healed. May the body of Christ keep me safe for eternal life.

Jesus, Mary, and Joseph, I give you my heart and my soul. Jesus, Mary, and Joseph, assist me now and in my last agony. Jesus, Mary, and Joseph, my breathe forth my soul in peace with you. Amen. And let us pray. As this reception of your Holy Communion, O Lord, foreshadows the union of the faithful in you, so may it bring about unity in your church through Christ our Lord. And we pray our diocesan prayer for vocations. God our Father, we trust in your loving kindness. Bless our Diocese of Ferns with many priestly and religious vocations. Give the men and women you call the light to understand your gift and the love to follow always in the footsteps of your Son. Amen. And we continue our novena prayer here in St. Michael's for all who are sitting exams at this time. We read in St. Luke's Gospel, nothing is impossible to God. And so we'll pray. Thank you, God, for calling me to pray for my parish. I now unite myself in prayer with and for all those who are preparing for exams. Jesus, grant them patience, commitment, and trust as they surrender all their exam efforts into your loving hands. Give them understanding and the ability to recall what they have studied, and be gracious to all that they may have overlooked. Help them to trust you are always at work in every moment of their lives, no matter the outcome. Come, Holy Spirit, give them courage to finally sit their exams and to excel at them. Help them to remain calm and focused, believing that nothing is impossible when we turn to God in prayer. Our Father, who art in heaven, hallowed be thy name. Thy kingdom come, thy will be done on earth as it is in heaven. Give us this day our daily bread, and forgive us our trespasses. Trespass against us, and lead us not into temptation, but deliver us from evil. Hail Mary, full of grace, the Lord is with thee. Blessed art thou among women, and blessed is the fruit of thy womb, Jesus. Glory be to the Father, and to the Son, and to the Holy Spirit. Our Lady of Perpetual Help, St. Michael, the Lord be with you. May Almighty God bless you all, the Father, the Son, and the Holy Spirit. Mass is ended. Let us go and give glory to God with our lives. Thanks be.

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0: Good morning and welcome along to the programme on this Sunday, 11 minutes away now from 11 o'clock. Michelle Murphy kicking us off properly, and I don't want to talk it over, and you're very welcome along. I'll be with you. It's me, Tony Gehoe, in the seat until 1 o'clock on this Sunday. Lots of stuff on the way for you, and thanks very much for your request so far. There's hundreds of them. I'll do my best.
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0: 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Southeast
1: Radio. Yeah, that's true. I'm here, and very soon we'll be taking requests, landline and everything else. But in the meantime, you've been way ahead of the posse, as usual. So a very good morning to you all. Hello to Danny Boy Murphy. Have a good day. It's from all your family, as usual. And a request for Kathleen Sanders, Abby and Toby. They're the dogs. Hope you enjoy the warm weather and stays with us for a while more. Gertrude, Veronica and Katrina are saying hello, as always. Also, Market Street in Dublin. No, that's something else now. It's not for me anyway. Hello, Michelle Clancy in Gorey. Can you wish a big happy 16th birthday to my son, Jack St. Ledger from New Ross? Turned 16 on Tuesday. Lots of love from your mammy and your brothers, Kyle and Dion. And you know, Jack, I've been playing a request for you for a long time now. You're a big fella now, I'll tell you. You're an adult. Anyway, hello to Jimmy Fanning, Paddy Hartley, Edward Morn, and all the residents and staff, the Abbey Ward in the New Horton Hospital. A big hello to all there as well, and everybody else listening in. To Sadie, maybe listening in on the radio as well in Wexford, and Walter Kerwin Burris, John and Phyllis Ferguson, now Wexford friends, John Kerwin, Stevenage in Hearts. Thank you very much indeed. Always tuned in to the programme, and we love hearing from you across the water especially. It's me, Tony Kehoe, with you till one. News is on the way.
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6: It's 11 o'clock. Good morning. I'm Ellen Butler. Canadian Prime Minister Mark Carney has begun his visit to County Mayo. He's travelled west as part of his two-day visit to Ireland. Maggie Chambers is there.
7: Canadian Prime Minister Mark Carney has met with President Catherine Connolly at Westport House in County Mayo. It's the first stop on his visit to the county, where his grandparents Robert and Laura emigrated from in 1925. Mr Carney is now due to travel out to the small village of Ohagour, where his ancestors are originally from. He's expected to attend local mass, visit the graveyard and connect with relatives and the community. Later this evening, he will travel back into Westport, where he will attend a civic reception hosted in his honour by Mayo County Council. It's the last of the events here in Ireland as he returns to France to the G7 Leaders Summit tomorrow morning.
6: Donald Trump insists a peace deal with Iran will be signed today. It follows a similar tone from key mediator Pakistan, which said an electronic signing is set to take place later. But Iran has cast doubt on that timeline, with its foreign ministry saying it won't sign anything today. Sky's Middle East correspondent Adam Parsons says it'll ultimately be down to the Ayatollah to decide.
8: So many questions about his health and his capacity to make these decisions. So I don't think it's a slam dunk, frankly, that Iran are going to sign this deal anytime soon. The United States clearly wants a deal. Donald Trump is going to the G7 meeting in Europe. He's going to want to mollify European leaders who think that, bluntly, this war has been a waste of time.
6: The British Prime Minister says a Russian Shadow Fleet oil tanker has been intercepted by UK forces in the English Channel. It's the first time an operation like it has been carried out in British waters. The vessel has been moved to anchor off the south coast of England, where it'll be monitored. A Garda Taser pilot is to be extended and expanded. And Garda Síochána says the devices have proven to be successful in de-escalating volatile and violent incidents. Jane McNamara reports.
9: Garda Síochána launched the Taser pilot in four locations last December: Store Street, Pier Street and Kevin Street in Dublin and Waterford, with 167 Gardaí successfully completing the relevant training. Since their introduction, Tasers have been used 15 times by members of the force, discharged 3 times, drawn and armed 5 times, and pointed at a person 7 times. The 3 discharges were referred to the police ombudsman, FISRU, as per Garda policy. In 7 of the cases, the person involved was arrested and charged. No serious injuries were reported, and Garda policy states that only Gardaí with body cams can carry tasers. The pilot is set to be extended for 6 months until the end of the year, and will also be expanded to the Limerick division in the coming months.
6: A protest condemning the racist attacks in Belfast this week will be held on Dublin's O'Connell Street later. Protesters will gather outside the GPO from 2 o'clock after similar anti-racism demonstrations in Belfast and Derry yesterday saw thousands of people turn out. Riots broke out on the streets of Belfast over the past week after a serious knife attack last Monday. Lamia Tijin from United Against Racism says hatred towards immigrants must not be tolerated.
10: Yeah, it's very concerning. This is an issue that everyone needs to get behind. There is an increase in anti-immigrant sentiment globally, with the likes of Donald Trump in the US, Nigel Farage in the UK, Giorgia Meloni in Italy. I would just hate to see this kind of politics get a foothold in Ireland, so that's why we're out marching today.
6: Finally for now, the warm spell is expected to last into tomorrow at least. Temperatures could hit highs of 22 degrees today in some parts. It will be a mainly dry day with hazy spells of sunshine. Carl Nolan from Ireland's Weather Channel has the outlook.
11: Now on Monday we do see an increase in cloud along the west and south coast, even early on here with a little bit of mist and drizzle, but it should all dry elsewhere across the country with temperatures still perhaps into the low 20s. Unfortunately from Tuesday onwards we see much more mixed and unsettled weather spreading from the southwest, with rain likely or in between those particular rain bands, some showers as well.
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1: Now, it'll be dry today with warm spells of sunshine and hazy in parts as well due to high cloud temperatures, though 17 to 21 degrees. Dry for most of tonight with a mix of cloud and clear spells. There's just a chance of a few isolated showers. Temperatures 9 to 12 degrees and tomorrow Monday continuing dry, bringing a good lot of dry weather. In other words, hazy spells of sunshine as well. A few showers are possible in the morning and in some parts, but temperatures tomorrow 19 to 20 degrees. Southeast Radio has been informed of the following bereavements: Connors of Tumon, Jerry Babby Connors, Old Farmhouse, Stream Street, Tumon, County Wexford. Beloved husband of Anne, father of Anne, Bridget, Mary, Joanne and Michael, sadly missed by his brothers and sisters. Reposing in Ryan's Funeral Home, Wellington Bridge, today Sunday from 2 p.m. Removal at 4:30 to St. Fintan's Church, Tumon. Funeral Mass is tomorrow Monday at 11 a.m. with burial afterwards in St. Fintan's Cemetery. King of Wexford, Eileen King Nee Barry, Casement Terrace, Wexford. Beloved wife of Jimmy, mother of David, Jer, Susan, Joss, Jimmy and Paul. Sister of Kevin, Celia, Brenda, Patricia and the late Annette. Removal from Mackin's Funeral Home, Distillery Road, Wexford, tomorrow Monday morning to the Church of the Assumption, Bride Street. The funeral mass is at 10 a.m. with burial afterwards in St. Ivor's Cemetery, Crosstown. House strictly private, please. Byrne of Wexford. Raymond, Ramey Byrne, Belvedere Grove and formerly of Bernadette Place. Beloved husband of Evelyn, father of Stephen, Jennifer, Eddie and the late Marie. Son of the late Joanna and Raymond. Brother of Jackie and the late John. Reposing in Mackin's Funeral Home, Distillery Road, Wexford. Today, Sunday from 2 p.m. till 5 p.m. Removal. Tomorrow Monday morning to the Church of the Annunciation, Clonard, for funeral mass at 12 noon. Burial afterwards in St. Ivor's Cemetery, Crosstown. O'Connor of Gorey. Jean O'Connor ni Quill, the Orchard Gorey. Beloved wife of the late Tom, sister of the Reverend Canon Walter Quill, and the late Bella, Violet, George, Tommy, Victor and Willie. Reposing at Murphy's Funeral Home, the Avenue Gorey, on Tuesday from 2 p.m. with prayers at 2:30, followed by removal to Christchurch Gorey for funeral service at 3 p.m, burial afterwards in the adjoining churchyard. Sheen of Gorey, Brendan Sheen, Crea Gorey, beloved husband of Kate, father of Deirdre Colum Emer, brother of Joe and the late Pauline. Reposing in Murphy's Funeral Home, the Avenue Gorey, tomorrow Monday from 4 p.m. until 8 p.m. Removal from Murphy's Funeral Home on Tuesday at 11:30 a.m. to St. Michael's Church Gorey for funeral mass at 12 noon. Burial afterwards in St. Michael's Cemetery Gorey, family flowers only, please. Parle of Wexford, Patrick Paddy Parle, Slaney View Court, Coolcots. Beloved husband of the late Mary and father of John, Liz and Mark. Reposing in Mackin's Funeral Home, Distillery Road, Wexford, tomorrow Monday from 5 p.m. till 7 p.m. Removal on Tuesday morning to the Church of the Annunciation, Clonard, for funeral mass at 12 noon. Burial afterwards in St. Ivor's Cemetery, Crosstown. South East Radio extends sympathy to the bereaved.

Rena Fallon, and that's the Waxy Sparkle. It's coming up to 13 minutes now past 11 on this Sunday. And a very good morning to you. Catherine Stafford is downstairs taking your calls as I speak on the landline. And that's an 053 914 5222. Or if you wish to text or WhatsApp me, as you have been doing, it's 087 377 3756. 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Setting the woods on fire in the Monday Club. Good morning, Julie Vickers in our club. Also, it's Mick Malloy in Inch, son Richard in Blackpool. Happy Father's Day is the message there. And Mick sent it, Cherry Orchard in Enniscorthy, wishing Trevor O'Brien, Belfield Road, a very happy birthday. Can you play a request from my dad, John Condren from Tremore, 74 today, from your daughter, Samantha. And he would love to hear anything by Merle Haggard. And he loves the programme. Well, you shall have something from Merle Haggard, because we grew up with him, his great songs, and the Irish music scene has benefited so much from it. So many songs that made the number ones in the Irish charts and in the top ten and all the rest. And they came from America. People like Charlie Pride, Merle Haggard, and many more. And Harper Rosslea Strand in Carlow Nursing Home. Love always from your sister Susie. And it's for Tom. And hello to you, Tom. I know you sent me a visual video there and whatever. We'll have a look at that in a while as well. My mother, T.C. O'Neill in Kilran, our friend Anne Harper, wishing them both a good Sunday from Mary and Mick. A big hello and happy birthday, 85th birthday, to my father, Sean Kinsler, always listening into the programme. And come small, the family, so we wish you many more great birthdays. And all of us here in Southeast Radio and the rest of the family. Petra McDonough, a very happy 30th birthday. Great party last night in White's Bar in Folks Mills. Great crack with John Riley from the White House in Folks Mills. All happy today. Now it's also, Monday the 22nd of June. I better enlarge that. Summer Country with the Stars. Five super acts all in one show. And Brendan Shine, Louise, Marcy, Sean, Cuddy, Paddy O'Brien, Michael Collins, backed by the Celtic Storm Band in St. Michael's Theatre in New Ross. So there's one to chalk down in your diary, and I'm sure you'll have a great time there too. A very intimate place, Declan Nerney told me, and many more. It's a lovely spot. Thank you, Mullen Corcoran. And hello, Anne in the Harbour. This is for you, both of you, and the Wolf Tones.

down under in Australia. And it's Mary Black requested a nice Mary Black song. Yeah, well, Mary Black was saying goodbye last night in Vicar Street, and what a legacy, and I will certainly play her. And Margaret, Pete and Alex in Banbury, Eileen and Seamus McCusker in Wexford, hello to you as always. There and here, Kit Dugan, Doreen Baskerville in Castlebridge, Dot and Des in Gorey, Jake and Mary and Dennis in London, Jim and Susanna in Umragar, John Summers, Crony Horn, Una and all our friends and neighbours in Crony Horn. John and Maria Priestley are on board there, as always. For saying hello to Seamus and Jolene, Maggie and Lefty, Amy and Nathan, Dave and Kim and Anne-Marie, and Alex in the Dog and Gun in Banbury. There you go, they're all there together. Hello all. Peter Murphy and Emily Dunbar. Playing Buck and Noreen, and Sean playing bowling, I think it is, and Jim. You know, or something, I'm not sure about that now because it's a bit mixed up. Anyway, and Sean and Jim and Liam running in the athletics, hope to win a gold in the Special Olympics in Dublin, the 18th and 19th and 20th, and so say all of us who wish you the best. Belated happy 90th birthday to Molly Carroll, Queen of Lawson House. Molly, hello to you. God, I've been playing requests for you, Molly, for a long time. Celebrations, big celebrations were had with the family and the friends from the nursing home. Either Rosie from Kildare or Slaney Valley. And you know something, I will do that. Why wouldn't you, for a 90-year-old great lady? But in the meantime, John Condren, wish you well on your 74th birthday from your daughter, Samantha.

0: What a pleasure it is to play that great song, written by John Dugan, by the way, way, way back. John isn't longer with us either, I'm sure. Brian called. They all live on anyway, their memories. Left us a great legacy. Molly Carroll, happy 90th birthday, Brian, for you.
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5: Tony Keogh on

24 minutes away now from 12 on this lovely sunny Sunday. Looking like tomorrow's going to be good as well. Grand breeze and everything there. Yeah, not enough days in it to make a bit of hay, lads, but and ladies. But I think we might get an extra two or three the next time, and then we can burst on. Hello to Jimmy Fanning, Paddy Hartley, Edward Moran, and all the residents and staff in Abbey Ward in the New Houghton Hospital. And a big hello to all there as well today. Now, some of these may be repeated because they're both on text and WhatsApp, but I don't have time to go between them and look and raise them or whatever. So let's belt on. Richard Moran with love from Kathleen. Also, it's hello today and enjoying the music. Play Big Tom song. Remember Henry McMahon if you can. Pat and Clonmore and Mary, of course. And hello to Vera Lomax, Margaret Minchin, John and Sheila Byrne, Ruth Grotier, John and Bridie Candy from Tommy and Francis Roach. I'm starting at the top now. I normally work up along, but I'm coming back down because some of them are a little bit mixed up. Not so much mixed up, but I might get lose some out along. Margie Tracy and Moon Coyne celebrating a birthday on Wednesday. And it's from Irish twin sister Kay and Jim Dunn. Well, hello to you, Margie. Have a great birthday. Kathleen Brown in Lawson House from Anne and Tom. That's Auntie Kathleen and Anne and Tom in Fenna. My mum and dad, Betty and Liam Clancy, 56 years married next Wednesday. Wish them a very happy wedding anniversary from Michelle and Gorey. And they're the best mum and dad in the world. Of course they are, and I know them very well. Play Jack Ryan, Sea of Heartbreak, for his dancing friends. Also, happy birthday, Katrin Kennedy, for Wednesday, from your mammy. Hello, mammy. Hello, Katrin. And Slip the Clutch for Stephen Hayden, if you can. Hiya, Stephen. Hello to Eileen and Liam Lyons in Hackettstown. Dublin Paddy and Carlo, Mary Caulfield in Boris, Rachel and Liz Natai from Dennis and Noel Walsh. Also, happy birthday to Frank Masterson from Cyril Richard Doreen Wilkinson in Carnew. Hiya, Frank. Happy birthday to you and for Anne Hennessy. Hello to you today from Eileen. You may bring Eileen with you the next time up to the Ballock. Hello to Dennis and Eileen Dempsey from Jane in Blackwater. And also Danny Boy Murphy. I played a request for you earlier as well. And it comes from Dana, Jack Kyle and Dion St. Ledger. The last two now, stay with me. Birthday wishes 40th to a wonderful daughter, Jenny Cooney and Rat Garogne Ross. Lots of love from Mom and Dad, your son Daniel and your daughter Amber. And for Frida Stapleton, a very happy birthday on Thursday. Love from Nanny and Bibi. Here's Slaney Valley. Do you remember David O'Connor? Of course we do. Great Ferns man, David, top of the bill. This is his version of our Wexford anthem.

David O'Connor, and what a version of our anthem there. Well done, Davey. We're proud of you all over Ireland, and especially in Ferns and the neighbouring. And Eileen and Seamus McCuster, praying for Eileen to have a speedy recovery and get well. From Benidorm, we can't wait to see you. Maggie Lefty and all the gang in Banbury. And here's Jack Ryan.

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1: Tony Keogh.

Jacko, and that is Won't Be Long for all the Jack followers. And back to our requests then. Catherine working hard downstairs, taking your request, by the way. And this came in on email. Eileen and Seamus McCusker. And, oh yeah, I think I played that already. Anna and George and Monaghan wishing you well from Agnes and Anthony Bulger and family. Long time no here, Anthony. I think we soldiered together one time, and sure. We know one another so well. Anyway, Anne and George in Galbally, hello to you. And Agnes and Anthony and the family are wishing well. Happy birthday to Philomena Murphy for tomorrow. And that comes with best wishes from Paddy Redmond. And a happy birthday to my granddaughter Grace. And that comes from Nanny. Sheila Merrigan, Declan Nerney if you can. And hello to Sheila Merrigan, enjoying the music. And if you can play the Rose of Aberdeen, best of luck to all the people taking part in the special games next week from Leo. And they're Nathan Carter fans too. Well, I was asked for Mary Black, so many you could choose. Wish her well in her retirement. Legacy. What a legacy. And here's Katie.

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7: 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So join me, Aidan Delaney, from 4 to 7pm this Sunday afternoon. 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
8: It's 12 o'clock. Good afternoon. I'm Ellen Butler. Canadian Prime Minister Mark Carney has met President Catherine Connolly in County Mayo. His grandparents emigrated from there in 1925. Maggie Chambers has this report.
9: Canadian Prime Minister Mark Carney arrived in Knock Airport this morning before travelling to Westbourne. There he met with President Catherine Connolly at Westbourne House, where they had a delegation meeting. Before the meeting began, they joked about climbing Kirkpatrick.
10: We're going to do the meeting.
11: You're going to...
9: Now, Mr. Carney is attending local mass in Ahagower, where his ancestors are originally from. He was greeted at the entrance of the church by Taoiseach Micheál Martin. He will then visit the local graveyard where his ancestors are buried, meet with relatives in the village, and plant a tree to commemorate the visit. These locals were very excited to get a glimpse of the Canadian Prime Minister.
12: Oh, I'm so excited. I can't believe it. Like, the day is perfect. The adrenaline is flowing. We're just so excited. We're so proud.
13: Very excited. My friend and I have been talking about coming out here all week long.
9: This evening, Mr. Carney will travel back into Westbourne, where he will attend a civic reception hosted in his honour by Mayo County Council. It's expected there will be lots of musical entertainment at that, which will mark the end of his two-day visit to Ireland.
8: Donald Trump insists a peace deal with Iran will be signed today. It follows a similar tone from key mediator Pakistan, which said an electronic signing is set to take place later. But Iran has cast doubt on that timeline, with its foreign ministry saying it won't sign anything today. Sky's Middle East correspondent Adam Parsons says it will ultimately be down to the Ayatollah to decide.
14: So many questions about his health and his capacity to make these decisions. So I don't think it's a slam dunk, frankly, that Iran are going to sign this deal anytime soon. The United States clearly wants a deal. Donald Trump is going to the G7 meeting in Europe. He's going to want to mollify European leaders who think that, bluntly, this war has been a waste of time.
8: The interception of a sanctioned Russian oil tanker off the coast of England is being described as a significant blow to Moscow. UK forces boarded the ship in an overnight operation, and it's been forced to anchor off the south coast of England. It's the first operation of its kind in British waters. A Garda taser pilot is to be extended and expanded. An Garda Síochána says the devices have proven to be successful at de-escalating volatile and violent incidents. Jane McNamara has more.
15: An Garda Síochána launched the taser pilot in four locations last December: Store Street, Pier Street and Kevin Street in Dublin and Waterford, with 167 Gardaí successfully completing the relevant training. Since their introduction, tasers have been used 15 times by members of the force, discharged 3 times, drawn and armed 5 times and pointed at a person 7 times. The 3 discharges were referred to the police ombudsman, FISRU, as per Garda policy. In 7 of the cases, the person involved was arrested and charged. No serious injuries were reported, and Garda policy states that only Gardaí with body cams can carry tasers. The pilot is set to be extended for 6 months until the end of the year and will also be expanded to the Limerick division in the coming months.
8: And a protest condemning the racist attacks in Belfast this week will be held on Dublin's O'Connell Street later. Protesters will gather outside the GPO from 2 o'clock after similar anti-racism demonstrations in Belfast and Derry yesterday saw thousands of people turn out. Riots broke out on the streets of Belfast over the past week after a serious knife attack last Monday. Lamia Tijin from United Against Racism says hatred towards immigrants must not be tolerated.
6: Yeah, it's very concerning. This is an issue that everyone needs to get behind. There is an increase in anti-immigrant sentiment globally, with the likes of Donald Trump in the US, Nigel Farage in the UK, Giorgia Meloni in Italy. I would just hate to see this kind of politics get a foothold in Ireland, so that's why we're out marching today.
8: And that's your news update at 4 minutes past 12.
11: 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Just say whatever comes into your head after each word I say, okay? 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
18: Now warm today with spells of sunshine and hazy in parts. Temperatures of 17 to 21 degrees, dry for most of the night. Clear spells, a few isolated showers in some parts of the east. Temperatures 9 to 12 degrees. Tomorrow Monday, bringing a good lot of dry weather with spells again of hazy sunshine. Bit of drizzle here and there and whatever, but temperatures 19 to 20.

the dark. Nathan Carter for you, Philomena. Yvonne as well in Castlebridge and fishing in the dark. And slipped the clutch before news was for my man Stephen Hayden in Owlert. Hello, Stephen. And to your mammy, Irene, as well. And I hope the sun is shining for you there in Owlert. And Sean Brennan, I will play a bunch of violets from. But in the meantime, for Mary and Pat and Clonmore, from the pen of Henry McMahon, here's Big Tom.

Yeah, well, there you go, Mary and Pat. That's remembering Henry McMahon so many ways with Big Tom and the Mainliners, and indeed writing the song. And it was sung by John Glenn as the coffin left the church last Thursday in St. Mary's Church in Castle Blaney. Yeah, what a fitting tribute, and glad you mentioned that to me. And I'm playing that very special for lots more people as well. Larry Myden, remembering someone special recently, and also Kathleen.

0: Sean Brennan, Bunch of Violets Blue, and we're back to the request now, and we're saying hello and wanting to wish Peter, Emily, Sean, Liam, and Jim, and Noreen in the Scarty Special Olympics, all the best in Dublin on the 18th, 19th, the 20th of June. I think we got that one earlier too. And Michael English, and that's for Joan and Philomena. Yeah, you shall have him. He's up very soon. John Welch, Rahin Duff, who had his birthday during the week. Hazel and William Steadman and the family in Tinahealy. And they didn't forget that earlier as well, so I played a few requests for John, and we hope you had a great birthday. To wish my husband James Stanners a happy birthday, and also a happy 20th wedding anniversary to Aideen and Jason Quigley in Munamalin from all their friends in Buffers Alley. Birthday greetings to Olive Jones in Kylenearn, celebrating a big birthday this weekend, from Kylenearn Crochet Club, and Philomena Begley for Olive if you can. It's also Alistair Fingleton for Bridget and the family, and also can you say hello to a special lady, 100 years young, next Tuesday the 16th, it's for Kathleen Lawrence, and lives in Chicago, Lawrence, and can you play I'll Take You Home Again, Kathleen, and from Kevin Kelly, all the Byrne family in Moylesha, sister-in-law Helen, nieces Deirdre and Colette, grandniece Holly, and grandnephew baby Rian. And enjoying the music. Well, thank you very much indeed for that, Kevin. And I'll do my best to find that. All the guys in the Special Olympics on next Thursday, good luck. All your friends in CWC and Enniscorthy. Can you say hello and listening in to you from a bench in Dura after a good night and playing today in the Castle Arms at 3 o'clock. And Leslie and John, and wishing my husband a very happy 60th wedding anniversary, the 18th of June. And it's lots of love from Joanne today. So hello to all of you. I'll do my best. Michael English on the way for you. Joan and Philomena and many more after the break.
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TV head office in Ardcavan. Not there today, but listening in, I know, on the best and the boys and girls in the Silver Mines Road from Wellington Bridge today. And on the Silver Mines Road run and Wellington Bridge today, and everybody there, boys and girls, men and women. And Simon is also wishing very well. And this is for that great lady, Kathleen Lorridge, in Chicago. 100th birthday on Tuesday.

Yeah, and a young Daniel O'Donnell there, and that is I'll Take You Home Again, Kathleen, for a special lady, Kathleen Lawrence, and she's in Lawrence, I hope it's pronounced right, John, or Kevin, and in Chicago anyway. I want to say hello to Mary McCarty in Chicago as well, and Mary, I heard a little bit of news about some of the family there might be coming over, so I'm not sure if you're coming or not this year, but anyway, Mary, to all there, whatever time of the day or night it is, I know you're tuned in, and Sean and Lizzie and all send their best regards. Hello to George and Dorinda Tully, John and Maud Massey, John and Maria Priestley, Michelle Priestley, the Baskervilles and Cyril Wilkinson, Eileen Kidd and Eileen McRae, Eileen Kinsley, Kevin and Claire Doyle.

and Mary and Dennis in London, Peter and Anne and Michael and Alice Sheehan, Paul and Grace and Roisin, Padraig, and Mikey and Catherine Osborne, also Kathleen and John, Thomas Townsend in England, and Stacey Gilbert, and Martin and Teresa Kerwin, John Summers, Margaret Dorn, Syl and Patricia McAvoy, Ger, Kathleen and Martina Watchorn, Susanna Sullivan, and thank you very much, Suzanne. And it's lovely to see someone writing in an old message now and again. And keep doing that. Keeps us going. It keeps the postman happy as well, by the way. Keeps him in a job. Anyway, you're always welcome to send in. If you don't have to put a stamp on it, just put it through the letterbox. I'll get it anyway here. And the red door, the top one now, not the bottom one. And play a request for Arthur Dowdall, Juno Loughlin, Christina and Olivia Rose and Gorey, Dwight Yoakam and guitars and Cadillacs. And this is a special message from John.

0: Yeah, and he teamed up with great artists, including Buck Owens for the Streets of Bakersfield, you name it. I'm repeating the request now because I got this from John early in the week, and it's Arthur Dowdall, June O'Loughlin, Christina and Olivia Rose in Gorey, and that was from John Dwight Yoakam there. What a class.
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6: Tony Keogh on

Yeah, I often feel like saying Route 66 for some reason, but that's the name of the song, Route 65 to Nashville. Now, Eddie Doyle, if you're listening, which I'm sure you are, thanks for sending me that song on our line here on the computer. But it's not downloading, so you have to send it an MP3. And for some reason, I won't play anyway. I can't download it. So the new song you have out, Eddie, if you're tuned in, send it on MP3 to studio at southeastradio.ie and everything will be grand. Happy birthday. Now, that's very special for Olive Jones in Kylinearn, celebrating a big birthday this weekend from the Kylinearn Crochet Club. And that was Philomena for you from Olive. Anything, happy birthday to Cora Doyle, best wishes from Tom and Kathleen, and anything by the Seekers. I wonder would we have anything by the Seekers for you, Mary? I'm sure I'll find something.

Yeah, 65 or so was the year there. And that's magic, isn't it? Absolute magic from Judith Durham and The Seekers. And as John Creedon would say, brilliant.

Mick Galvin there, and trying to fit in as many requests. That is Traveling Manny wrote that himself. And a big happy birthday to Melanie Hogan, Murphy, Rosslare Harbour. A brilliant party Friday night, enjoyed by all. Yeah, so say all of us, I'm sure. Wishing Joe Swain in Swain Agri the very best of luck with his new tractor from his best employee, Shrek Rillis. Bit of an ad there, I think, is there? Anyway, hello to you. And Catherine O'Rourke, a happy birthday from Davy Roach. Hiya, Davy. And also, best of luck to Special Olympics from the Bingo friends. Happy birthday to Brandon and Kirstel Bennett. McDonough from Peter and Bernie Bennett in Mount Carmel in New Ross. And also, I just want to mention a request that I played earlier, by the way, and my husband, a very happy 60th wedding anniversary, I'm sure, on Wednesday the 18th, from Joni, that is. And Joni, I said Joanne, I think, so Joni, hello to you anyway. And yeah, it's hello to Mary as well today, and also good afternoon, and Matthew McGrath, remembered in Upper Ross Park, and all the family and many friends, and Uncle Brian and Mary McGrath. Hello to Anne Hennessy, just in case she didn't get a mention from Kathleen. She's got loads of mentions, I'm sure. She was tuned in for them all as well. Judith singing, still listen to her songs, and I love her singing, says Mary. Oh, well, I'm sure there's lots of people who will share that, which including myself, loved them, especially on the London Palladium years ago. The Great Seekers will never be forgotten. We're heading a bit closer now. They came from down under. Coupla are from, well, Carlo and beyond. Richie no longer with us. This is Pat and the Glen of Aherlow.

0: Pat Ryan there with Coopla and the Glen of Aherlo for our Tipperary friends, and especially for Annette Healy and family, thinking of you and wishing you all the best for the future. Kathleen and Bobby Fitzgerald in Oilgate, who I know very well for many years. To a Ramsgrange listener, I played Bunch of Violets Blue, by the way. Hello to Helen Murphy in Clonroach. My uncle Johnny, my grandson Connor, is doing his leaving cert, wishing everyone well, and that comes from Anne Kennedy, a fan of the Robin, Vera Francis and Tommy Roach, Anne and Jim, Pat and Eileen Byrne, from Sheila and John Byrne in Carlow, and hello to Noel and Dennis Walsh, known as the Rooster Brothers, and Rachel and Liz in a tie from Dublin. Paddy, hello to you.
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3: Tony Keogh on

Dermot O'Brien and a memory there in North to Alaska. And now a couple of requests on my text line. And it's hello to Richard from Kathleen again. Also wishing a happy 16th birthday to Ava Jordan Dempsey in Ferns from Nanamag in Enniscorthy. How you, Mag? And also to Phyllis and Johnny Ferguson listening in faithfully every week. Alison David in Cairn. Well, hello to all of you. That's it for me. Thank you very much for your company. John Moynihan is in the seat for the afternoon. And don't forget as well to join in for a sport. Aidan Delaney is back and he's welcome back too, and he'll be doing a great sports program later on. John will take you through the afternoon and I will talk to you tomorrow. News of One on the way, and David James waltzing us there. Thanks for listening.

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3: It's 1 o'clock. Good afternoon. I'm Ellen Butler. Canadian Prime Minister Mark Carney has arrived in Ahagour, the village in Mayo his grandparents emigrated from. This morning he met with President Catherine Connolly in Westport before attending a local mass. He's due to plant a tree this afternoon before meeting with relatives. When he arrived at the church, he revealed to locals this isn't his first visit.
4: Oh, it's fantastic. Fantastic to be back. I've been here twice, but no one noticed the last time I came. So it's a great thrill and wonderful to have the Taoiseach here and had just a wonderful meeting with the president just now.
3: These locals were thrilled to get a glimpse of the Canadian leader.
5: Oh, I'm so excited. I can't believe it. Like, the day is perfect. The adrenaline is flowing. We're just so excited. We're so proud.
6: Very excited. My friend and I have been talking about coming out here all week long.
3: Donald Trump insists a peace deal with Iran will be signed today. It follows a similar tone from key mediator Pakistan, which said an electronic signing is set to take place later. But Iran has cast doubt on that timeline, with its foreign ministry saying it won't sign anything today. Sky's Middle East correspondent Adam Parsons says it will ultimately be down to the Ayatollah to decide.
7: So many questions about his health and his capacity to make these decisions. So I don't think it's a slam dunk, frankly, that Iran are going to sign this deal anytime soon. The United States clearly wants a deal. Donald Trump is going to the G7 meeting in Europe. He's going to want to mollify European leaders who think that, bluntly, this war has been a waste of time.
3: The interception of a sanctioned Russian oil tanker off the coast of England is being described as a significant blow to Moscow. UK forces boarded the ship in an overnight operation and it's been forced to anchor off the south coast of England. It's the first operation of its kind in British waters. Anti-racism demonstrators will gather for a protest outside the GPO in Dublin this afternoon. It's in response to race riots in the north earlier this week and follows large anti-racism protests in Belfast and Derry yesterday. Today's Together Against Hate event is being organised by United Against Racism and Lekela. Co-organiser Kelly McConnell says they want to remind everyone that Ireland is the land of Cead Mead of Mhíle Fáilte.
8: We have a surplus every year. We have 166,000 empty houses. We have enough for everyone and we do not want fascists on our streets. We are here for community, for love and for solidarity for everyone, and we ask everyone to come out.
3: A row over access to artificial intelligence is highlighting how much of the world's digital infrastructure is controlled by US companies. Anthropic, the company behind the Claude chatbot, has suspended access to two of its newest AI models for users outside the United States following a government national security directive. It's raised concerns in Europe about dependence on American technology, including in the likes of Ireland, where AI is increasingly used by businesses, banks and public services. Dr. Barry Scannell, an expert in AI law and a partner at William Fry, says the EU was already planning a broader debate about technological sovereignty and reducing dependence on non-European providers.
9: Ireland would have had a very interesting position in that, given all of the US technology companies that have their EU headquarters here. But what's happened over the weekend might really change the dial in terms of how that debate goes, because it has shown to a degree that it is very possible that the US government can throw that kill switch and stop making these really important tools available to places like the EU.
3: Finally for now, Mary Black gave her final solo performance last night. The beloved singer, now 71, is hanging up her microphone after a 40-year career. She bid farewell to fans at a sold-out gig in Vicar Street in Dublin. And that's your news update at 4 minutes past one.
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11: Mainly dry today with warm spells of sunshine, hazy in some parts as well. Highest temperatures are 17 to 21 degrees, dry for most of tonight, a mix of cloud and clear spells. A chance of a few isolated showers in the east, but temperatures 9 to 12 degrees. And tomorrow Monday, bright with a good lot of dry weather. Hazy spells of sunshine again, maybe a little bit of drizzle here and there, but temperatures 19 to 20 degrees. Southeast Radio has been informed of the following bereavements. Connors of Tumon. Jerry, Babby Connors, Old Farmhouse, Stream Street, Tumon, County Wexford. Beloved husband of Anne, father of Anne, Bridget, Mary, Joanne and Michael, sadly missed by his brothers and sisters. Reposing in Ryan's Funeral Home, Wellington Bridge, today, Sunday, from 2 p.m. Removal at 4:30 to St. Fintan's Church, Tumon. Funeral Mass is tomorrow, Monday, at 11 a.m. with burial afterwards in St. Fintan's Cemetery, Tumon. King of Wexford, Eileen King, Ní Barry, Casement Terrace, Wexford. Beloved wife of Jimmy, mother of David, Jer, Susan, Joss, Jimmy and Paul, sister of Kevin, Sella, Brenda, Patricia and the late Annette. Removal from Mackin's Funeral Home, the Sillery Road, Wexford, tomorrow Monday morning to the Church of the Assumption, Bride Street, for funeral mass at 10 a.m. Burial afterwards in St. Ivor's Cemetery, Crosstown, house strictly private, please. Burn of Wexford, Raymond, Ramey Byrne, Belvedere Grove and formerly of Bernadette Place. Beloved husband of Evelyn, father of Stephen, Jennifer, Eddie and the late Marie. Son of the late Joanna and Raymond, brother of Jackie and the late John. Reposing in Mackin's Funeral Home, the Sillery Road, Wexford, today, Sunday, from 2 p.m. till 5 p.m. Removal, tomorrow Monday morning to the Church of the Annunciation, Clonard, for funeral mass at 12 noon, burial afterwards in St. Ivor's Cemetery, Crosstown. O'Connor of Gorey, Jean O'Connor Ní Quill, the Orchard Gorey, beloved wife of the late Tom, sister of the Reverend Canon Walter Quill, and the late Bella, Violet, George, Tommy, Victor and Willie. Reposing in Murphy's Funeral Home, the Avenue Gorey, on Tuesday from 2 p.m. with prayers at 2:30. Followed by removal to Christchurch Gorey for funeral service at 3 p.m, burial afterwards in the adjoining churchyard. Sheehan of Gorey, Brendan Sheehan, Crea Gorey, beloved husband of Kate, father of Deirdre Colum Emer, brother of Joe and the late Pauline. Reposing in Murphy's Funeral Home, the Avenue Gorey, tomorrow Monday from 4 p.m. till 8 p.m. Removal from Murphy's Funeral Home on Tuesday at 11:30 a.m. to St. Michael's Church, Gorey, for funeral mass at 12 noon. Burial afterwards in St. Michael's Cemetery, Gorey, family flowers only, please. Parle of Wexford, Patrick Paddy Parle, Slaneyview Court, Coolcots, beloved husband of the late Mary and father of John, Liz and Mark. Reposing at Mackin's Funeral Home, the Sillery Road, Wexford, tomorrow Monday from 5 p.m. till 7 p.m. Removal on Tuesday morning to the Church of the Annunciation, Clonard, for funeral mass at 12 noon. Burial afterwards in St. Ivor's Cemetery, Crosstown. Southeast Radio extends sympathy to the bereaved.

Oh, it's timeless, isn't it? Then Medeiros, Nothing Is Gonna Change My Love for You from 1987. You know, he was only 16 when he actually first recorded that song. And quite a funny story behind it. He first recorded it after winning a local Hawaiian radio talent contest. And then the recording that he made for that, it spread from Hawaii to mainland radio before becoming a hit all over. It was a number one in Ireland. It was a number one in the UK, but only got to number 12 in his native US on the Billboard Hot 100. But it's a great song. Originally recorded 3 years prior in 1984 by the great George Benson, of course. But Glenn Medeiros was the one to make it big. Nothing's Gonna Change My Love for You, and that is one of the two songs that kicks off this Sunday afternoon show. A very good afternoon to you. John Moynihan with you until 4 o'clock, standing in for the great Martin Kilbride, who is on a well-deserved Sunday off. He certainly has earned that, I can tell you that. But I'm delighted to be here with you. Lots of great music to play between now and four, and this first hour of the programme, as is always the case, is exclusively 80s, so lots of great songs from the decade that gave more and more and more between now and 2 o'clock. And we're going to keep the great music going, in actual fact, in the form of this classic from Phil Collins, all the way back from 1989. This is Another Day in Paradise. You're on Southeast Radio's Sunday afternoon show. John Moynihan in for Martin Kilbride. Good afternoon.

AM, could it be I'm falling in love? Southeast Radio's Sunday afternoon show. A very good afternoon to you. Not Martin Kilbride with you today. John Moynihan sitting in for Martin on this occasion. Hope you're keeping very, very well indeed. I want to say hello to a couple of people who have been in on our text line. I want to wish Larry Fitzharris a happy 70th birthday from all the family, first and foremost. A very, very happy 70th birthday to you, Larry. Hello also to Olive Jones in Kyleneiran. It's Olive's birthday as well, and the message is hope to see you today at Bally Thomas and Kyleneiran Field Day. Well, the best of luck to everybody out there with that, and a very big happy birthday to you, Olive Jones, out in Kyleneiran today. Hello to Jean also, who's been in on our WhatsApp. She said, good afternoon, John, loving the music. Well, hello to you, Jean, thank you very much, and I hope that you can stay tuned for as long as you possibly can here to Southeast Radio this afternoon, because we've got lots and lots of great music still to come. If you want to get in touch with me, you're more than welcome to do so. Join that queue, 087-3737-956. The Southeast Radio text and WhatsApp line is open and it's brought to you in association with Doyle's Garage, Cortown and Enniscorthy, your main MG dealers in the Southeast. Martin has his own little segments and brain teasers and everything else on the programme. They're absolutely brilliant, and I was chatting to Martin earlier in the week and, you know, I said, rather than try and even replicate you, Martin, you do such a good job of it, I'm not even going to try and imitate you. So I'm going to go with my own very simplistic spin this afternoon, and this one I call the midpoint, and it's where I take a very popular piece of music, a very popular song, and I pick the exact centre point of that song, and I take a 1 second clip, I play it, you try and tell me what the song is. No prizes up for grabs here, nothing tangible at the very least, but bragging rights are very, very important in my book. So let's see if you can get this one. Listen up now, it's very, very quick. 1 second, you'd realise how quick it really is when you hear something like this. Have a little listen. What song does this belong to? I think that one is quite easy. We'll have another little listen. If you think you know what song that belongs to, then do text us 087-3737-956 and get those answers into us this afternoon. One of my absolute favourites from The Cure now. All the way back from 1985. Robert Smith wrote this, you know, when he was worrying about growing older. And it was the first kind of shift away from their dark gothic style to the brighter pop sound that we came to know them for. In Between Days on Southeast.

0: Yeah, one of their defining hits, but you know the funny thing, it didn't really chart too fantastically for them. It didn't chart in Ireland at all. It got to number 15 on the Billboard Hot 100 in the States and also number 15 in the UK singles chart. But then when you think of The Cure, surely In Between Days is one of the first songs you think of. It is for me anyway. I want to say hello to a number of people. First of all, best wishes to all of the boys and girls from 6th class in Barntown National School who made their confirmation yesterday, especially Grania Wickham, Emily May, Killeen, Maya Brazil and Emma Lynch there as well. And well, congratulations to each and every one of you. What a big, big occasion that is, your confirmation. And I hope that you enjoyed your day, that you got something nice, and that there may have been a few euros slipped your way then as well. But anyway, best wishes to all of you out there in Barntown NS. Good afternoon, John. Loving the 80s hits. Great bit of trivia about Glenn Medeiros. Thank you very much. And enjoying The Cure. Looking forward to seeing them play in 2 weeks. Oh, I'm very jealous of you. Any chance of a bit of Bowie if you can? Well, look, I'll see if it's on my list there, and if it's there, I'll certainly dedicate it to you. I'll see what I can do for you there. And that comes from Clara Carty in Enniscorthy. She says, great show as always. Hello to you, Clara. Hope you're keeping very, very well indeed. Good to hear from you, and thanks very much for listening in to the programme this afternoon. And I'm dead jealous that you're going to see The Cure in 2 weeks. Me? Well, I didn't get tickets.
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Jane Wiedlin and Rush Hour on Southeast Radio. And that was her biggest solo hit after her time with the Go-Go's, of course. She didn't reach the same dizzying heights as, say, Belinda Carlisle did, but still, not too bad. And I don't know if you remember the music video for that particular song, but it featured a choreographer, and they were doing a dance, and that person was, at the time, very much unknown and everything else. But she went on to have quite a career herself in her own right. Ever hear of Paula Abdul before? Yeah, I thought you might have. Well, she was in that video, but as I say, as of that point in time, was completely unknown. Before Jane Wiedlin, we had Bryan Adams and the timeless classic Heaven from 1985, recorded for the soundtrack of the movie A Night in Heaven. And Adams had that song on an album several years before, and it got fairly muted applause, but then it went on to become number one, and he has said himself many times about the song in interviews and so forth that he was very surprised when he heard it had actually reached number one. So there you go. I want to say hello to a couple of people. Hello, John. Clodagh here. How are you? Listening to you in work in Castle Gardens. Great music. We're enjoying it. Myself and Susie. And she said, I used to work with you in Mace, John, many years ago. Yes, I remembered Mace on the Belfield Road. Indeed, Clodagh. Hope you're keeping very well. Good to hear from you. I haven't seen you this long time. Thank you very much for reaching out, and yeah, they were great old days, Clodagh, weren't they? They surely were. But fair play to you. Thanks very much for tuning our way, and I hope all is well with you. Hi, John. I'm listening from Benalmadena in Spain. Was at the most fantastic wedding. Congratulations to the happy couple, Maeve and Noel Kyo. And that comes with thanks from Dorothy Call. And Dorothy, you're also in on our midpoint quiz, and you have the right answer as well, I can tell you. In case you don't know what I'm talking about, have a little listen to this. That is the dead center of a very popular song. I've taken just 1 second of it. I'm going to be playing the song in full in a couple of minutes time, but I want you to tell me what song it is. And lots of people in on our text line with the correct answer. I want to say hello to Mariah in New Ross. Hello, how are you keeping? Teresa Mack in Boris. Good afternoon to you. Thank you. You have the right answer also. Deirdre Cheesty in Drumcannon in Tremor in County Waterford. Good afternoon to you. You have the right answer. Teresa Kinsella in Clonroche. You also have the right answer there. A couple more people on our text line. Anne-Marie Kearney, you have the correct answer. And Eileen Toomey in Clonroche, you have the right answer also. Liz Cowman in with the right answer as well. I haven't got a single incorrect answer on that one, so fair play to you all. I think I did make it a little bit easy. You see, when I'm only standing in for Martin, I don't want to tax your brains as much as he might do of a normal Sunday. But anyway, yeah, so keep those texts coming in, and we'll be playing the song in full later on this hour. Right now, it's time for a classic from Thin Lizzy. It's called Sarah, of course. And funnily enough, Thin Lizzy had two songs of the same name. One written about his grandmother first, called Sarah, and then this one about his daughter, called Sarah.

0: On the way back from 1979, Sarah from Thin Lizzy. And he wrote the first one, by the way, about his grandmother, also named Sarah, back in 1972. So it was 7 years prior. And as I say, two songs by the of the same name by the one band. Anyway, got to number one in Ireland, at the more latter of the two. And a great song it is as well. Your last chance to get in on this. If you think you know what song that belongs to, no prizes up for grabs here, just bragging rights, I'm afraid, but still, they're very important. 087-3737-956. The Southeast Radio text and WhatsApp is brought to you in association with Doyle's Garage, Cortown and Enniscorthy, your main MG dealers in the Southeast, and we'll be playing the song in full very shortly after this very short commercial break. Don't go away.
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Midnight Oil, Beds Are Burning, a song inspired by the band's tour of remote Indigenous Australian communities, and it calls for the return of land to the Pintupi people. And decades later, it's become one of Australia's most internationally recognised protest songs. And I actually remember that being played at the closing ceremony of the Sydney 2000 Olympic Games. I don't know if anybody remembers that one, but yeah, a fantastic, fantastic song. And I'm sure Midnight Oil, the band, were very, very happy with Australia's result in the World Cup overnight. I think it was 2-0 they beat Turkey by eventually. I wasn't up at 5 a.m. to see it, I must admit. But anyway, a great result nonetheless for the Australians. Yes, it's time, by the way, to answer this particular one. And so, so many people in on the text line. I've read most of the names, just some late names that came in there. We had, who was it? It was Carmel Conroy in Clannaton and Gorey. You were one of the last names in with that there as well, along with all of the other names we had. We also had Kim and Togoat. You thought it was Soft Cell, Tainted Love. It wasn't that one, I'm afraid. We also had Linda Kinsella in Enniscorthy. You thought it was Sting. It was not Sting. It was, of course, the boss himself, Bruce Springsteen. And I'm on Fire, part of that iconic Born in the USA album. The fourth single from the album, in fact. And one of his all-time greats. But then he had so, so many.

0: Material Girl from Madonna. Lots more great music to come on the programme over the course of the next couple of hours. So do stay tuned. We're taking a break for the 2 o'clock news. Do stay tuned. Lots more to come. Don't go away.
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4: It's 2 o'clock. Good afternoon, I'm Ellen Butler. Canadian Prime Minister Mark Carney has arrived in Ahagour, the village in Mayo, where his parents emigrated from. This morning, he met with President Catherine Connolly in Westport before attending a local mass. He is due to plant a tree this afternoon before meeting with relatives. When he arrived at the church, he revealed to locals this isn't his first visit.
5: Oh, it's fantastic. It's fantastic to be back. I've been here twice, but no one noticed the last of the first times I came. So it's a great thrill and wonderful to have the Taoiseach here. Had a wonderful meeting with the President just now.
4: JP Scott, owner of Scott's Shop, Post Office and Pub in Ahagour, says there's great excitement in the village.
6: Oh, it's a huge honour for us. It's amazing, like, since we heard the story breaking about 2 years ago that he was going to be the Prime Minister in Canada, you know, and then the news came through that he had relations here. We said, this is amazing. Maybe this man might come back to our small village at some place, you know, and you're always dreaming about, you know, you've seen JFK back in New Ross way back, and Obama and Ronnie Reagan and then Joe Biden, you know. We said, this is amazing if it happens, you know, I know it's happening. I can't believe it.
4: The US President has taken to social media to declare a deal between the US and Iran will be signed today. However, Iran continues to deny anything will take place. Sky's Sally Lockwood in Dubai has more.
7: The Foreign Ministry spokesperson in Iran has said nothing's going to be signed today, but something could be signed in the coming days. So we'll have to wait and see. But let's be clear, this deal is not the deal. It is a memorandum of understanding, a framework for what comes next, and an extension of the ceasefire.
4: Meanwhile, it's reported Iran has agreed not to produce a nuclear weapon, according to a senior Iranian official speaking to the Reuters news agency. The government is releasing 10 days' worth of oil from the National Reserve. According to the International Energy Agency, all EU countries must have 90 days' worth of national oil in case of a crisis. Countries are now being asked to release 10 days' worth of this in an effort to stabilise prices, which have been increasing due to the conflict in the Middle East. Rachel Lavin, data journalist with the Irish Times, says Ireland has already released 5 days' worth of oil.
8: The price of oil is surging, and that's the reason that the International Energy Agency, which is in charge of global oil supply, which Ireland is a member of, has directed its members to release about 10% of their oil. So we have 90 days on reserve and we're now releasing 10. We've already released 5 back into the European market. Again, it's an effort to stabilise prices, and we're going to release another 5 in the coming weeks.
4: Anti-racism demonstrators are just gathering for a protest outside the GPO in Dublin at the moment. It's in response to race riots in the north earlier this week and follows large anti-racism protests in Belfast and Derry yesterday. A man in his 30s has died after falling from a seawall in County Galway. He's reported to have fallen from a height near the shoreline in Kinvara in the early hours of this morning. Emergency services were called and the man was pronounced dead at the scene. His body has been removed to University Hospital Galway for a post-mortem exam. Switzerland could become the first country in the world to cap its population. Residents are voting in a referendum this weekend, with the results to be announced later this evening. 10 million people is the proposed limit, a figure not expected to be reached for another 15 years. The move is being backed by the right-wing Swiss People's Party, but Severin Moser from the Swiss Employers Association has concerns.
9: Just imagine if we would not have, you know, the doctors in the hospitals anymore, or the workers on construction site. So the Swiss economy would certainly try to find ways to continue to recruit from abroad.
4: And the New York Knicks are celebrating after winning the NBA championship in the US for the first time in 53 years. They clinched the title with a 94-90 victory against the San Antonio Spurs last night. Celebrities reportedly spotted courtside include Timothy Chalamet, Prince Harry, Sydney Sweeney and Ben Stiller. And that's your news at 4 minutes past two.
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0: Dry today with warm spells of sunshine, hazy at times, highest temperatures of 16 to 20 degrees, though it'll be a little cooler in Wexford due to a light to moderate easterly breeze.
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0: Beginning with Gaelic Games, and Louth and defending champions Armagh are into the second half of their All-Ireland Football Championship tie. It was Louth leading 14 points to 1 goal and 9 points in Inishkeen. Gareth Murphy with the goal for the visitors in the opening minute. Two games are just getting underway. It's do or die for Cavan and Dublin, who have a last chance to still be involved in the championship. They've just thrown in at Kingspan Breffni Park. Meanwhile, Pearse Stadium sees Galway hosting Westmeath. John Heslin was named to start for the visitors. The final game of the day gets underway at 3:30 in Healy Park, where Tyrone take on Mayo. Elsewhere, Waterford and Galway are underway in Walsh Park in Group 1 of the All-Ireland Senior Camogie Championship. The reigning champions are looking to respond after last weekend's defeat to Cork, while Waterford will be hoping to build on their impressive win over Tipperary. Later, at 3:30, Cork travel to Semple Stadium to take on Tipperary. To soccer, and Scotland World Cup goalscorer John McGinn says the squad can make history on Friday night. The 1-0 win over Haiti in Boston means the side top Group C after Brazil and Morocco drew 1-1. That means a clean sheet against the North Africans at Foxborough will see the Scots progress for the first time and into the last 32. Tonight, Germany meet Curaçao from 6 p.m. and it's the Netherlands taking on Japan from 9 p.m. To motorsport now, and championship leader Kimi Antonel has just gone from third on the grid for this afternoon's Barcelona-Catalunya F1 Grand Prix. George Russell secured pole position in qualifying and he's joined by Lewis Hamilton of Ferrari on the front row. And finally to golf, and Shane Lowry heads into the final round of the Canadian Open within striking distance of the leaders. The Offaly golfer carded a 3-under par round of 67 yesterday to move to 9-under for the tournament and into a share of 12th place. American Jackson Suber leads the way on 13-under par. More sport with Aidan Delaney on your music sports mix from 4 o'clock.
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Yeah, Billie Eilish and Birds of a Feather on South East Radio. You're on the Sunday afternoon show, and it's not Martin Kilbride with you this afternoon. He's on a well-deserved day off. It's John Moynihan with you until 4 o'clock this afternoon. Hope you're keeping very well. And if you've just tuned in, I hope you've enjoyed your Sunday so far. 14 minutes past 2 o'clock now. If you want to get in touch with the programme, I'd only love to hear from you. 087-3737-956. The South East Radio text and WhatsApp is open to you. It's brought to you in association with Doyle's Garage, Cortown and Enniscorthy, your main MG dealers in the southeast. I want to say a very big hello to Tighe and Caoimhe today, listening in the car. They're in Dungarvan, and I want to say a big, big hello to you, Tighe, and a big hello to Caoimhe as well. And Dave and Ellen are driving you around there, no doubt, spending loads of money on you. I have no doubt about that at all. We're going to play a little bit of a game, which I call, I haven't really got a title on it. Basically, what it is, right, I'm going to play 6 songs for you, okay? And the first letter of each song title, you've to put those 6 letters together to make a word, okay? It sounds more complicated than it actually is, okay? I promise you that. But acronym acrimony, I couldn't think of what I used to call it. But anyway, listen to the 6 songs, little clips, okay? Take the first letter of each song title, just the first letter, and then when you put them together, it'll make a word. And it mightn't necessarily be the first lyric that you hear now, but it's the song title, okay? Have a little listen and see if you can figure this one out.

0: 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If you put those six first letters of each of the song titles together, it should make a word. If you think you know what it is, 087-3737-956. Give it a go.
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Written for the film The Jewel of the Nile, that is Billy Ocean and When the Going Gets Tough, The Tough Get Going from 1985. And if the music video is to be believed, then you definitely know some of the backing singers on that particular song. Elton John, ever hear him? George Harrison, you might have heard of that lad maybe. And Ray Cooper as well, all providing the backing vocals on the video version of the song at the very least. You won't be surprised to hear it was a number one all over the place, Ireland, the UK, but not interestingly in the US. It got to number two on the Billboard Hot 100 back in 1985. Before that we had Gnarls Barkley and Crazy from 2006. That song marking a little bit of music history in actual fact, because it was the first song to ever get to number one on downloads alone. Well, there you go now. So yes, before its physical release on CD and whatever have you, it'll taped around in 06, but certainly on CD, it got to number one purely on the downloads. And many radio stations in the US actually stopped playing the song because they felt that it was being overplayed and overused due to the huge commercial success of the song. But here we are, it stood the test of time. Some 20 years later, we're still playing it on mainstream radio. Now, just a reminder of this acronym Acrimony, and we have had a lot of people in on our text line with the incorrect answer on this. So basically, here's how it works. I'm going to play short clips from six different songs. What I want you to do is to take the first letter of each song title, just the first letter, and then when you put those letters together, it will make a word, and I want to know what the word is. So again, it's not the first lyric that you hear, it is the first letter of the song title. Okay, listen up now.

0: Yeah, I'll be playing that again in a couple of minutes' time. A pen and paper would probably be handy for that one. I should have really told you that, shouldn't I? But anyway, we'll be playing it again in a couple of minutes. And if you think you know what the word is, text it in to me. 087-3737-956, the South East Radio text and WhatsApp, brought to you in association with Doyle's Garage, Cortown and Enniscorthy, your main MG dealers in the South East. And that text line is open. Back to 2019 now. Dermot Kennedy, the best of Irish, outnumbered on South East Radio.
1: 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I can only

0: Best of Irish on Southeast Radio. That is Dermot Kennedy and Outnumbered. And tomorrow, yes, well, tomorrow evening is one of the big ones here for Southeast Radio. And the tickets have long been sold out for the spectacular gala awards night at the Riverside Park Hotel in Enniscorthy. It is, of course, the Southeast Radio Customer Service Awards. 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And one of Ireland's most sought-after bands, Transmitter, will be taking to the stage alongside Wexford's own Rachel Grace and Jesse Sludds. And there'll be lots of surprises along the way also. It's a night of celebration not to be missed. 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
5: 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So join me, Aidan Delaney, from 4 to 7pm this Sunday afternoon. 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

0: like you.
1: Maroon 5 and Memories from 2019. And if the tune of that sounds slightly familiar, well, it's because it uses the chord progression of Canon in D. And anybody that plays the piano or keyboards out there, I'm sure you know what Canon in D is. And yeah, it uses that exact chord progression in it. And somebody said that to me once and I hadn't realised it before. And then when I heard it, I was like, how did I not spot that before? It's so blatantly obvious. But anyway, that's that one. Before that, we had U2 and With or Without You from 1987. It was their first US number one single, and it kind of marked their breakthrough in America. And a song that was, of course, used in Friends as well, that sitcom, which was so, so popular in the 90s. And the true mark of success, I suppose, was if you had your song featured on that particular program. We've got lots more great music to come, but I'm going to do our acronym acrimony game once more now. I'll play the clip, and lots of people in with answers on the text line, but nobody with the correct answer, I have to say. So I'm going to have to give one or two hints here in case you're just tuning in and you're wondering, well, what is it exactly that you're talking about here? I'm going to play short clips from six different songs, and what I want you to do is to take the first letter of each song title, just the first letter, and then when you put all of them together, it will make a word, and I want to know what the word is. If you have a pen and paper handy, maybe, or even the notes app on your phone or something, maybe just to write down those first letters and see how you get on, okay? I'm going to give you the first two letters as we're playing through this clip, so that hopefully will make it a little bit easier for people. So listen up now as we play our acronym acrimony clip. Stars from Simply Red, so that's S. O, Only When I Sleep, that's the chorus, so S-O, and you can guess the rest yourselves. Celebrate.

0: So again, at the start, we had Stars from Simply Red. That's S. That's the first letter. Then we had O. Okay, after that, Only When I Sleep from The Corrs. So S, O are your first two letters. You have four more to go. Try and figure that one out for me while we listen to Alex Warren and Ordinary on Southeast Radio.
1: They say the holy water's watered down, and this town's lost its faith. Our colors will fade.

0: Alex Warren and Ordinary on South East Radio. I want to say hello once again to Clara Carty in Enniscorthy. Clara, you have the correct answer on our acronym Acrimony. You're the first person to do so. So fair play to you, because we've had a lot of entries, but all of them incorrect up until yours. If you missed that, we'll be playing that clip once more before the end of the hour, so do stay tuned for that. But I'm afraid I do have some bad news to bring to our listeners this afternoon now. And that is that Ireland have been knocked out of the World Cup. I'm very sorry to say it. I'm the one to have to tell you. Ireland have been knocked out of the World Cup. And it's Scotland that's knocked us out. And it looks like England's going to win it now. Possibly Wales. But, oh well. It's the Darts World Cup I'm talking about now. You do realise that?
1: Dad, who's Nissan?
2: Who?
1: Nissan. Uncle Pork said Nissan, they should have a mighty deal on his cool new car.
2: Nissan. His new Nissan.
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Florence and the Machine, Dog Days Are Over, and I saw a documentary about that on BBC4 only recently, and never knew before. That song was recorded in a converted church in London, so that's why you kind of have that kind of rising chant-like vocals there in that song. But that song, yeah, recorded in the church, and the next song I'll be playing in a couple of minutes' time was recorded in a bedroom, and it's one of the biggest songs of all time. Try and think about that one, what song it might be, over the course of the next minute or so. But between now and then, we're going to get this one solved, and again, only one person with the correct answer. It was our acronym Acrimony. Have a little listen. Can you figure out the word? We had S for Stars from Simply Red. Only When I Sleep from The Corrs. S-O. Celebrate, of course, from Jerry Fish was C. S-O-C. If you'll be my bodyguard, I can be your... The classic Call Me Al, that was another C. S-O-C-C, you know where this is going. E for Everywhere from Fleetwood Mac. S-O-C-C-E. And the R was Bryan Adams and Run To You. S-O-C-C-E-R. Soccer, of course, and the Soccer World Cup on at the moment. Well, you could call it football. We call it soccer here because we don't want to get it mixed up with Gaelic, I suppose. But Clara Carty, you were the one sole person out of all the entries, all the incorrect entries and everything else. You were the one with the correct answer there. So fair play. You get the bragging rights on that one. Now to that song that was recorded in a bedroom studio. Eurythmics, of course. All the way back from 1983. It's Sweet Dreams Are Made of This, Southeast.

0: Annie Lennox and Eurythmics. Sweet Dreams are made of this on Southeast Radio. Lots more great music to come in the final hour of this Sunday afternoon show. John Moynihan in for Martin Kilbride. We're going to take a break for the 3 o'clock news and sports headlines, though. Don't go away. Lots more to come on the programme.
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4: 3 o'clock. Good afternoon, I'm Ellen Butler. The Taoiseach has hit out at local authorities for not doing more to tackle dereliction. Speaking this afternoon, Simon Harris admitted responsibility for the housing crisis ultimately lies with central government, but was highly critical of the response of some city and county councils. He's due to bring plans to cabinet this week for a new tax on derelict properties. It would see owners charged at least 7% of the property's value and will initially be rolled out in 107 towns and cities nationwide. The Taoiseach says dereliction is a good example of where local authorities have not done enough.
5: We, the national government, are going to have to introduce a derelict sites tax and get the revenue commissioners to collect it, because they're very good at collecting tax, because councils have had the power to collect a derelict sites levy. And if you look across the country and you were to look at the derelict sites register, you'd swear to God dereliction was only in a couple of counties. We've given them extra staff, we've given them extra funding, and they haven't done enough on dereliction.
4: The US president has taken to social media to declare a deal between the US and Iran will be signed today. However, Iran continues to deny anything will take place. Sky's Sally Lockwood in Dubai has more.
6: The foreign ministry spokesperson in Iran has said nothing's going to be signed today, but something could be signed in the coming days. So we'll have to wait and see. But let's be clear, this deal is not the deal. It is a memorandum of understanding, a framework for what comes next, and an extension of the ceasefire.
4: Meanwhile, it's reported Tehran has agreed not to produce a nuclear weapon, according to a senior Iranian official speaking to Reuters. The Canadian Prime Minister says his trip to Aughagour in County Mayo represents possibility and progression. Mark Carney's grandparents, Robert and Nora, emigrated from the village in 1925. Just over a century later, he returned, attending local mass, planting an Irish oak tree and meeting his relatives who still live there. Mr. Carney says Ireland and Canada have important shared values that should be promoted.
7: I think that's part of what the celebration is. Obviously, it's the personal ties, but also the progress that's been made. Discussion both with the Taoiseach yesterday and with the President today is to use that possibility, what we've developed in our own countries, respect for human rights, valuing diversity, valuing freedom, that we have a responsibility to promote those values.
4: A man in his 30s has died after falling from a seawall in County Galway. He's reported to have fallen from a height near the shoreline in Kinvara in the early hours of this morning. He was pronounced dead at the scene. His body has been removed to University Hospital Galway for a post-mortem exam. Hundreds of people have gathered on Dublin's O'Connell Street this afternoon for an anti-racism protest. It's in response to race riots in the north earlier this week and follows large anti-racism protests in Belfast and Derry yesterday. Today's Together Against Hate event is being organised by Unite Against Racism and Lekela. Co-organiser Kelly McConnell says they want to remind everyone that Ireland is the land of Cead Mhíle Fáilte.
8: We have a surplus every year. We have 166,000 empty houses. We have enough for everyone.
9: and we do not want fascists on our streets. We are here for community, for love, and for solidarity for everyone. And we ask everyone to come out.
4: Finally, for now, holidaymakers are being advised not to worry about anti-tourist protests in Mallorca. Stop tourism messages were recently painted onto roads between main towns on the Spanish island, and a small demonstration was held outside Palma Cathedral. Another protest has been organised for the 26th of July. Travel journalist Simon Calder says the action is not likely to disrupt people's holidays.
10: I don't think so. I mean, we've seen examples, for instance, was it last summer in Barcelona, there were tourists being pelted with water pistols, and you know, that while they were just sitting in a lovely square having lunch. So, I mean, that's on the scale of unpleasant things to happen. That's fairly low down, but it's obviously disconcerting.
4: And that's your news update at 4 minutes past three.
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0: Dry today with warm spells of sunshine, hazy at times, highest temperatures of 16 to 20 degrees, though it'll be a little cooler in coastal parts due to a light to moderate easterly breeze. Oh,
3: yeah. John Moynihan, playing all your favourites on Southeast Radio.

0: That is the latest one from Olivia Rodrigo. That is Drop Dead on Southeast Radio, hot off the presses. And yeah, I like it. It's a good song, I have to say. Really, really like that one. Before that, we had Take That and Pray back from 1993. That was their first UK number one single. It was also number one here in Ireland. And it marked the point where the group shifted from being a rising pop act into, I suppose, a dominant chart force as they were to become. And I'm with you until 4 o'clock, by the way. John Moynihan here, standing in for Martin Kilbride all this afternoon. And Martin will be back with you on Sunday, next Sunday of course, between 1 and 4, 80s between 1 and 2, and then the best music mix between 2 and 4. Don't forget, do stay tuned to the station, because Aidan Delaney will be along from 4 until 6 with his music and sports mix, and then from 6 to 7 of course he will have the sports hour in association with Sherry Fitzgerald, and that will be your full rundown of the day's sporting events and results. And of course the World Cup, I'm sure, will feature in Aidan's programme. And I'm terming this as the Celebrity World Cup, and those American, in particular the American television match directors, seem to love to going to celebrities in the crowd. And I think it may have been Ryan Gosling at one of the games the other night, and geez, it must have went to him about 8 times, and it wasn't even the USA playing in that game, I believe. But anyway, they do like their celebrities. And staying in that realm of celebrities in the World Cup, Susan Boyle shared a message of support for the Scotland team ahead of their first game at the World Cup last night. Of course they beat Haiti 1-0 overnight. And in a video shared on social media, the Britain's Got Talent singer wore the national football team shirt under a fur coat. I kid you not.
1: This message is for you, lads. I had a dream. Now Scotland has a dream. You can do this. No Scotland, no party.
0: Well, with Susan Boyle behind them, there is nothing, nothing, surely, that the Scotland national football team can't do.
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0: Oh, what a classic it is. Krista Berg and Don't Pay the Ferryman on South East Radio, 23 minutes past 3 o'clock on this Sunday afternoon show. And Krista Berg, of course, well, an honorary Wexford man, of course, Bargy Castle, I think, isn't that where he lives in Wexford? And yes, an English-born singer-songwriter. Well, he was actually born in Argentina before growing up in the UK and eventually settled over here in Wexford, and we're very happy to have him as well. And that song, of course, his first major international breakthrough single after several earlier album releases. Before that, we had Clean Bandit and Symphony featuring Sarah Larson, and that song holding its own place in musical history as well. It was the first UK number one single to reach over 1 billion views for its music video on YouTube. So in the modern day musical world, I suppose that is a feat that is going to be remembered, isn't it? Speaking of things and speaking of history being made, well, David Beckham says he feels truly honoured and fortunate to be living the American dream. And he said this after receiving a star on the Hollywood Walk of Fame for his contribution to sport and entertainment. Longtime friend and actor Tom Cruise spoke at the ceremony in LA, as did his wife Victoria.
1: David, I am so proud of everything that you have achieved so far, but even more proud of the husband, father and person that you have always been. Congratulations. We're so proud and we love you so much.
0: Always struck me as a sound lad, to be fair to him. So well done to him. The script now in Southeast, the man who can't be moved.

0: The script and the man who can't be moved on Southeast Radio. And Graham Norton has scored a world-exclusive extensive interview with Madonna. The BBC describes the feature as an intimate, in-depth discussion about her incredible life and celebrated career. It comes ahead of the release of her much-anticipated new album, Confessions 2, and will reveal the stories, inspirations and creative process behind it. It comes to screens on BBC One on June the 26th at 10:40pm. Not exactly what you call prime time, quite late in the evening, I think it's fair to say. But anyway, you're on the Sunday afternoon show. I'm with you for another half hour, so lots of great music still to come, including a great one from Queen after this very short ad break. Don't go away.
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Westlife and Bop Bop Baby, 24 years ago. Hard to believe that, isn't it? An Irish number five back in the day. And despite strong fan support, it really underperformed that song for Westlife, considering all the big hits that they had around that time at the turn of the millennium. That was one of their underperformers, but still, obviously has some popularity if we're playing it on local radio here some 24 years later. Before that, we had Benson Boone and Beautiful Things, and opening up our trio of songs in this particular segment, we had Queen and Killer Queen back from 1974, the band's first major UK hit, and it helped define Freddie Mercury's early songwriting style, didn't it, really? Got to number 7 in Ireland, that particular one. And we've got a lot of new programmes here on South East Radio over the last little while. I just want to draw your attention to some of them. Wednesday evenings at 8 o'clock, Shine a Light with our Siobhan Murphy. A wonderful programme. She's basically, well, to use the title of the programme, shining a light on areas and discussions that perhaps aren't always readily discussed, and that you don't hear a whole lot about on radio or other forms of media. It's a brilliant concept, I have to say, and I've certainly enjoyed her first two programmes thus far. And if you missed out, well, then you can go back and listen to them on the South East Radio website. Just go to the podcast section and you will, of course, hear the first two episodes of Siobhan's Shine a Light programme. And as I've been saying, as I've been plugging today, don't forget as well, between 4 and 6 on Sundays, we have a music and sport mix. It's brand new with Aidan Delaney, and he'll be playing some great music as well as keeping you up to date with all of the latest scores. And then between 6 and 7 he has the traditional sports hour, as it were. Liam is still here with the sports hour on Saturday evenings as well between 6 and 7. So yeah, just another couple of changes here on Southeast Radio. And don't forget, not that old indeed, Saturday Morning Live with myself on Saturdays between 10:30 and 11:30 in the morning. I've got a wide range of guests. We discuss news, current affairs and everything in between. So do join me for that on Saturday morning. And that is my shameless little plug out of the way. Going more recent with this one. It's Post Malone and Circles on Southeast Radio. 18 minutes away from 4 now. John Moynihan in for Martin Kilbride this afternoon.

0: Post Malone and Circles from 2019. It spent a record-breaking 39 weeks atop the US top 10 back when that song was released. I think that record has since been broken several times over, but it was a big one at the time, an Irish number one from 2019. Do stay tuned to the programme. Lots more music still to come between now and four, quarter to four now on the programme. And we come back with one of my absolute favourite songs of all time from REM, probably my favourite band of all time in actual fact, and a classic from Automatic for the People. Don't go away.
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Oh, I didn't want to speak over a second of that. ELO, Electric Light Orchestra, and Mr. Blue Sky from 1978, written by Jeff Lynne. He was stuck in a Swiss chalet for 2 weeks trying to write music, and it rained almost continuously throughout those 2 weeks. And when the sun finally came out, he wrote Mr. Blue Sky and several other songs that eventually became known as the Concerto for a Rainy Day. That was the suite on the album Out of the Blue, of course. And ironically, what became ELO's signature song was never actually a major UK hit on its original release. And here we are now playing it in 2026, and it's on at least one advert that I know of, but it's been on several adverts over the years and TV programmes and different bits of media. And yeah, it went on to become no doubt their most well-known song. And that is pretty much the last song you'll hear in its entirety from me for this afternoon. Anyway, thank you very much for your company. I hope you enjoyed the programme. Martin Kilbride will be back with you next Sunday for the Sunday afternoon show between 1 and 4. But I've loved standing in for him, and I will do so again in the not too distant future. Looking forward to that as well. Do stay tuned to South East Radio. Aidan Delaney is on the way with the music and sports mix between 4 and 6. And then he's here with the Sports Hour between 6 and 7 for a rundown of your day's sporting results, and that's in association with Sherry Fitzgerald. But I'm going to leave you with this one, and it's a classic as well, from Suzanne Vega, the brilliant Luca. This is John Moynihan signing off. I will talk to you again next Saturday morning for Saturday Morning Live. Lots of great guests and chat on the way from 10:30. But until then, I will talk to you soon. Enjoy the rest of your Sunday. Bye-bye now.

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4: It's 4 o'clock. Good afternoon, I'm Ellen Butler. The Tánaiste has hit out at local authorities for not doing more to tackle dereliction. Speaking this afternoon, Simon Harris admitted responsibility for the housing crisis ultimately lies with central government, but was highly critical of the response of some city and county councils. He's due to bring plans to cabinet this week for a new tax on derelict properties. It would see owners charged at least 7% of the property's value. Says dereliction is a good example of where local authorities have not done enough.
5: We, the national government, are going to have to introduce a derelict sites tax and get the revenue commissioners to collect it, because they're very good at collecting tax, because councils have had the power to collect a derelict sites levy. And if you look across the country and you were to look at the derelict sites register, you'd swear to God dereliction was only in a couple of counties. We've given them extra staff, we've given them extra funding, and they haven't done enough on dereliction.
4: Hundreds are taking part in an anti-hate rally in Dublin today. It's being held on O'Connell Street following days of unrest in Northern Ireland, provoked by a knife attack earlier this week. Molly O'Connor is there.
6: The Together Against Hate rally saw hundreds of people take to the streets of Dublin this afternoon. Their message, refugees are welcome here. It follows unrest and disorder in Northern Ireland earlier this week, fueled by anti-immigration sentiments. They were sparked by the circulation of a video on Monday showing the assault of a local by a Sudanese man. For two nights, houses, cars and buses were set on fire and foreign nationals were targeted. Today's picture was a lot more peaceful, with organisers United Against Racism Ireland calling for diversity, not division.
4: The extension and expansion of a taser trial by Gardaí is being criticised. The pilot is being extended until the end of this year at Dublin's Pier Street, Store Street and Kevin Street stations, as well as in Waterford, with the Limerick division also being included over the coming months. The Irish Council for Civil Liberties is calling for more transparency, though. Chief Executive of the ICCL, Joe O'Brien, believes the move will have wide implications.
7: What is being proposed, it's a fundamental shift, really, in Irish policing, which will impact everyone, and we don't believe it's been done in a transparent manner. Terms of reference for the pilot haven't been published, the full usage policy hasn't been published. We don't know who exactly the tasers are being used against, ethnicity and otherwise. We don't have this aggregated data.
4: The US president has taken to social media to declare a deal between the US and Iran will be signed today. However, Iran continues to deny anything will take place. Sky's Sally Lockwood in Dubai has more.
8: The foreign ministry spokesperson in Iran has said nothing's going to be signed today, but something could be signed in the coming days. So we'll have to wait and see. But let's be clear, this deal is not the deal. It is a memorandum of understanding, a framework for what comes next, and an extension of the ceasefire.
4: Meanwhile, it's reported Tehran has agreed not to produce a nuclear weapon, according to a senior Iranian official speaking to Reuters news agency. And the Canadian Prime Minister says his trip to Aughour in County Mayo represents possibility and progression. Mark Carney's grandparents, Robert and Nora, emigrated from the village in 1925. Just over a century later, he returned, attending local mass, planting an Irish oak tree and meeting his relatives who still live there. Mr. Carney says Ireland and Canada have important shared values that should be promoted.
9: I think that's part of what the celebration is. Obviously, it's the personal ties, but also the progress that's been made. Discussion both with the Taoiseach yesterday and with the President today is to use that possibility, what we've developed in our own countries, respect for human rights, valuing diversity, valuing freedom, that we have a responsibility to promote those values.
4: And that's your news update at 4 minutes past four.
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11: So it'll be dry with warm spells of sunshine today, hazy in part due to the high cloud. Highest temperatures of 17 to 22 degrees generally, warmest in the west, but a little cooler near the eastern and some southern coasts. There's a light and moderate easterly breeze, with those winds likely a little fresher along the coast tonight.
3: Sunday Sport with Aidan Delaney.
11: That's what it's called, our second ever show. Thank you very much for joining us on this Sunday afternoon. I am Aidan Delaney and I'm bringing you all of the biggest sports stories of the day, along with some tunes thrown in as well. Let's have a quick look at the day's sport so far. So let's have a look at GAA, where Galway and Louth have advanced to the quarterfinals of the All-Ireland Football Championship. Keane Hernan, Matthew Tierney and Shane Walsh hit the net as the Tribesmen beat Westmeath by 321 to 221 in a packed out Salt Hill. Armagh goalkeeper Ethan Rafferty mishandled a last gasp shot from Sam Mulroy into the net as Louth picked up a dramatic 220 to 219 win over Armagh in Inishkeen. In the last round to A game of the weekend, Tyrone lead Mayo by 5 points to 4 early on in Omagh, and Dublin booked their place in tomorrow's round 3 draw with a 124 to 16 point victory over Cavan. Conor Callaghan hit the net from a penalty in that one. We'll have some reaction from that game later on the Sports Hour as well. Galway have beaten Waterford by 113 to 13 points in the All-Ireland Senior Camogie Championship. Aoife Donoghue's early goal proving the difference between the sides at Walsh Park, and Cork lead Tipperary by 7 points to 6 in the first half at Semple Stadium. In some golf news, Shane Lowry is hoping to warm up for the US Open with a strong finish at the Canadian Open later. He'll tee off from 9 under par in Toronto at around a quarter to 5 Irish time for his final round. Lowry is 4 strokes behind the leader, the American Jackson Suber. In motorsport, Lewis Hamilton has won the Barcelona Catalunya F1 Grand Prix, his first race victory for Ferrari. George Russell started on pole position. He was second and just behind the title holder Lando Norris. Championship leader Kimi Antonelli was on course to finish just behind Hamilton but had to retire with 4 laps to go. In darts, Ireland have been knocked out of the World Cup of Darts in the quarterfinal stage. Willie O'Connor and Mickey Mansell suffered an 8-5 defeat against Gary Anderson and Cameron Menzies of Scotland. The pre-tournament favourites England are through to the last four. That's after edging past Wales by 8-7. In hockey, the Irish women's team have suffered back-to-back defeats to the Netherlands in the FIH Pro League. The Dutch followed up yesterday's 7-0 win with another 4-0 victory in Rotterdam today. So Ireland will now face Spain twice next week. That'll round off their campaign. And of course, the big news from overnight: the New York Knicks celebrating their first NBA title in 53 years. The Knicks beating the San Antonio Spurs by 94 points to 90 in Game 5 to seal the series 4-1. So a big result for those guys in New York. We'll have plenty more sport coming up on this hour. But first, let's get you a tune and a big one from Fleetwood Mac. This is the Gorgeous Dreams.

0: Yeah, that's Somber there. A really nice song. That's 12 to 12. Wouldn't make much of a football game, that, but a good song all the same. Earlier we had, of course, Fleetwood Mac with the Gorgeous Dreams. This is your show as well, so please do get in touch with any sports stories that you'd like us to share. Maybe your Camogie team was successful this morning, or you're out going for a row, maybe in that beautiful weather that we had earlier on. It's starting to turn a little bit colder now, but hopefully you're enjoying the afternoon all the same. If you do want to get in touch, please WhatsApp us on 087 373 7956 and we'll get you on air as well. So thank you very much for joining us on this afternoon. One of the big stories of the day is the Wexford Ladies footballers. They were involved in a big game with Laois in the Intermediate Football Championship today. A good win for them as well. It finished with a big 5-12 to 2-14 victory for the away for the home side there in Wexford Park. So the Wexford Ladies footballers now go into the quarterfinal draw, which will be tomorrow. Let's get some more on that game. Our man Liam Sprass was there, and he can tell us how it all went down.
1: And it certainly proved so today, with Wexford grabbing five as they eventually got the better of a stubborn Laois team. 5-11 to 2-14 was the final score. It was a different story in the first half, and in fact the first 20 minutes it was dominated by the visitors, and their full forward Emily Lacey was just so hard to pin down. She scored a goal and she also got 5 points. But then Wexford responded with a goal from Ciara Banville after 18 minutes, and that brought them right back into the game. They were to grab two more goals before half time from substitute Orla Byrne, who was just off the bench. And the second goal came then when there was a mistake at the back of the Laois defence and Ciara Bridges was on hand to finish it. It was 3-3 to 1-10 as the half-time whistle loomed, and then just before half-time, Emily Lacey, the Laois full forward, added another point for them. But the second half was a different story. There was quite a strongish breeze today blowing from the town side on, usually into the Connard end, and Wexford stepped on the gas. Aoife Cullen got a quick point with her left boot at the start of the second half, and Wexford were in front then. Amy Wilson, after a lovely defensive move at the back by Wexford, they swiftly moved up the field, and from conceding a goal at one end, Amy Wilson was on hand to finish a goal for Wexford to put them 4-5 to 1-12 in front. They were never to lose that lead, as Wilson grabbed a second goal 3 minutes later. Emily Lacey did pull one back for Laois, but Aoife Cullen with a two-pointer, and Aoife Cullen again, and Emily Lacey, but Aoife Cullen at the final save for Wexford, and they won 5-11 to 2-14. They now go into the quarter-final draw. They will be away because they finished second in their group three with Clare on top. That draw will be made tomorrow. So a win for Wexford after a terrific second-half performance.
0: Yeah, thanks very much to our man Liam Spratt, coming live to you there from the park. So we'll get more in-depth analysis from Liam on that game. As he mentioned, a quarter-final now up for grabs for the Wexford Ladies footballers. We'll also get some reaction from the camp as well. We'll hear from the football manager, Darren Kendrick, and of course the captain of the team, Aisling Halligan. That's coming up on the Sports Hour after 6 o'clock, so do stick with us for that. Brilliant result for those guys. Just to tell you about some of the other stuff coming up on the Sports Hour as well. It was the end of the road for the men's footballers yesterday. They bowed out at the Cheltenham Cup at the hands of Offaly. We'll hear from manager John Hegarty after a year full of progress, to be fair. Of course, a brilliant league campaign, and of course those dramatic scenes again getting into the league final as well. So a brilliant year for the Wexford footballers, just beaten yesterday at the hands of a strong Offaly team. So we'll hear more from John Hegarty after six. We'll be reacting to Friday's news as well, after Wexford hurling boss Keith Rossiter decided he wouldn't stay in the role. He steps down after 3 years in charge. We'll be chatting to the two lads from the Wexford Hurling Pod, Gary Doran and Ben Burney. They'll be looking back on the ups and downs of his reign, and we'll ask who's next as well. Anna Kern will be talking to us about how they plan to keep young girls in the game by making period products more available for Camogie players. That's a small but a very vital change that'll show female players that we are supporting them as they play our games and entertain us. So she'll also look ahead to the big clash with Limerick next weekend as well. Wexford, of course, aiming to stay in senior Camogie, so that'll be a big one. So Anae will join us after six as well. We'll also have Stephen Elias from the Wexford FC camp. They had a disappointing but encouraging defeat to Cork City on Friday night, so that's all coming up after six. Let's get you back to the tunes now. We have the one and only Adele. This is Water Under the Bridge.
2: Sunday Sport with Aidan Delaney.

That's what it's called. One of the finest voices of our generation, Adele, Water Under the Bridge, here on Southeast Radio's Sunday Sport with Aidan Delaney. Thank you very much for joining us, and thank you very much for all the lovely messages I've been getting throughout the week. We had our first show last Sunday. Didn't manage to burn the place down, so it managed to go pretty well, and I've got some lovely messages from everybody who was tuning in, so thank you very much for that. We have plenty more to come over the next year or that anyway, and then we'll definitely keep you up to date on whatever is happening today. So let's give you some of the results from the Football World Cup. Of course, all eyes on the US, Canada and Mexico over the last couple of days, as the FIFA World Cup has really sparked into life.

0: to stun the Swiss in Group B. And elsewhere this morning, Australia beat Turkey, who had been seen as dark horses for the tournament. It was a 2-0 win for the Aussies in Group E for that one. Later on today then, Germany and the Netherlands will open their accounts. The Germans, four-time winners of course, coming into this tournament. They take on tiny little Curaçao. That's in Houston in Group E. That's a 6 o'clock kickoff, so we'll keep an eye on that one on the Sports Hour as well. And the Dutch have lost three finals and will hoping to be going one better when they face Japan, who are my dark horses for the tournament. That's a 11 o'clock kickoff, I think, in Tallis in Group F. And of course, some plenty more big games coming up over the next while as well. Let's have a quick break, and when we come back, we'll be bringing you up to date on the rest of the day's sport, and we'll have a few tunes thrown in as well. If you do want to get in touch, give us a shout on WhatsApp. Give us in your sports stories, whatever you are at today, on 087 373 7956.
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0: Yeah, thank you very much for joining us on this Sunday afternoon. 28 minutes past four on this sunny Sunday afternoon. Thank you very much for joining us on the show. Thank you as well to John Moynihan, who let us in today. He was stepping in for Martin on the Sunday show this afternoon. And I always feel that little bit smarter after speaking with John. He just has so much knowledge to share. And he's showing me how all these buttons work as well. So he's the one to blame if I make any mistakes. All right. So thank you very much for John to lead us in there. Just some news from during the week you might have missed. Congratulations are in order for the Good Counsel College, who are honoured at the Leinster Rugby Awards this week. The school were given the Just Eat Ireland Development School of the Year gong after a successful year for their senior and junior teams. The SCT won the McMullen Cup back in March after getting past a strong Skerries Community College side by 34 points to 22 in front of a lively vocal crowd at Wicklow Rugby Club. They went one better this year after unfortunately coming up short against Drogheda in last year's decider. They were led by captain Owen Rice, and some other top performers this year include Tom Bulger at number 8. We have Philly Murphy. He's actually a Leinster Utes forward as well, and a kicking fullback in Barry Furlong as well. It was also a successful year for the JCT, who were runners-up in the Duff Shield final, only losing that final to Gorey Community College on tries scored. That's a rule I had never heard of before. The game finishing level, 19 points each in their final, and both teams had scored 3 tries each as well. So Gorey got the first one and were given the trophy. But fantastic to see two Wexford teams in that final as well. And a big congratulations to all the rugby heads down in New Ross, hopefully bringing through the next generation of the Leinster and Ireland legends as well. Also a big week for Wexford woman Aoife Wafer, who was crowned the Women's Six Nations Player of the Championship for a second year in a row. The back row star claimed 40% of the 15,000 fan votes to win the award again, becoming the first player to do so in back-to-back years. She was a standout player in Ireland's team that finished third in this year's tournament. She finished with the second highest number of carries, 78 in the competition. She was the joint top-ranked player for dominant tackles with 8, and made the most post-contact metres as well with 129. She crossed the line the try line five times to finish joint third for tries scored throughout the five rounds as well, and she remains the only Irish woman to ever win the award.

as well. So congratulations to Aoife Wafer. Over with Harlequins now, of course, and hopefully we'll be chatting to her very soon to see how she's getting on over there too. Let's get some more tunes on your local radio station. This is one of my favourites from back in the day. This is Ruby from the Kaiser Chiefs.

0: The dearly departed David Bowie here on Southeast Radio. That's Modern Love. And earlier we had Ruby from the Kaiser Chiefs. Some banging tunes here on this Sunday afternoon. First Sunday Sport with me, Aidan Delaney. Thank you very much for your company on this day where it's starting to grey over a little bit as I look over Wexford Bay. But hopefully you're enjoying yourself wherever you are. Let's give you some results from the recent running of the Mr. Oil Wexford Road Championships in Athletics, a major event in the county every year that was held last week by the Slieve Bui Rovers Club in Ferns. There was a big win for DMP's Kira Wilson, who's only just come back to the sport herself. Former National Road Champion, of course, she took a victory in the women's race, building on her recent fourth place finish in the VHI Women's Mini Marathon. She outlasted the efforts of Nicole Morehouse from Slaney Olympic and Kilmore's Fiona Keogh, who finished second and third respectively. The men's 10k race was dominated by a young man I think you're going to hear a lot more about in the future. That's United Striders Adam O'Connor, who couldn't be caught and finished well ahead of second place Brendan Dunn of Gorey, and a hometown man, Ferns' own Joe Breen, in third. O'Connor is in the form of his life right now, having claimed the Leinster Novice Road Race title back in Goran last month as well. So congratulations to everybody involved there. It looked like an absolutely brilliant event for all in Ferns as well. Let's get you a quick break, and when we come back there'll be more banging tunes on Southeast Radio.
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0: can just imagine all the Scottish fans blasting that out in the early hours as they celebrated their 1-0 win over Hayse in the World Cup this morning. I'm not jealous of them, I promise. I'm delighted for the Scottish fans to get that moment. 36 years away in getting their first goal, a deflected effort from John McGinn to set them up pretty nicely in a big group. They've got the likes of Brazil and Morocco to come, so getting off on the right foot is exactly what they needed as well. Congratulations to any Scottish fans that are listening. If you want to have your say on any of the sporting action happening today, do get in touch with us on the WhatsApp number. It is 087 373 7956. Do get in touch with anything you're up to today. We enjoy having all your correspondence, so please do get in touch. I'm just watching Shane Lowry preparing for his final round of the Canadian Open. He's not doing too bad. He's in a tie for 12th as things stand. He's on 9 under par after yesterday's round of 67. Just about kept him in touch. He's 4 shots off the lead held by Jackson Suber, the American there, and some big names in that field as well. I'm looking at Sam Burns here. There's still the likes of Victor Hovland to come. We have Colin Morikawa, who's just birdied his opening hole, so he's just one behind Shane now. So Shane Lowry teeing off from 9 under par in the next couple of minutes. He's in a tie for 12th as things stand, 4 shots off Jackson Suber, with the Canadian Open title on the line. Of course, those guys trying to prepare for the US Open, which will be getting underway very shortly. Let's get you some more music now on your local radio station. This is a great Irish band. Do check them out if you can. This is Florence Road and Break the Girl.
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0: County Wicklow's own Florence Road there with Break the Girl here on Southeast Radio. Brilliant to see so many brilliant Irish bands getting their opportunity and making the most of it. Absolutely love Florence Road and love to see what they're going to do next. Do keep in touch with them on their social media channels because they're pretty funny there as well. Want to say thank you very much to Monica who got in touch to tell us all about the Wexford Masters / the Over 40 Hurlers team who beat a team from Kildare today with a scoreline of 9 goals and 25 points to a goal and 3. So I'd say the next Wexford hurling manager would probably want a couple of those guys in his team as well. So she also says good luck to them in their next match against Dublin. That's in 2 weeks' time. Thanks very much to Monica for sending that in. If you want to be like Monica and get a shout out read out on the radio here, do get in touch with us with your sports stories on text or WhatsApp on 087 373 7956.
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0: Wilson Phillips and Hold On from 1990, memorably featured in the finale of the Bridesmaids film from 2011, I want to say. A brilliant performance, and I think it was also in the Harold and Kumar films as well. It's just one of those songs that makes you want to just get up and dance. Of course, some brilliant, fantastic performers in that band as well. All three of the members are offspring of prominent musicians. We have China, who is the daughter of John and Michelle Phillips of the Mamas and Papas, and then the other two girls, Carney and Wendy, were daughters of Brian Wilson, one of the greatest legends of all time. So a fantastic group that is as well, and one of those songs, like I say, just makes you want to get up and dance. Let's have a look at how Shane Lowry is getting on. He's just teed off for his final round of the Canadian Open. He's just four shots off the lead. We'll keep an eye on him as the afternoon goes on, and of course some big action in the GAA world as well. A big win for Louth and Galway earlier. They're heading to the last eight of the All-Ireland Football Championship, and Tyrone looking like they're heading out actually. Mayo now leading them by 114 to 15 points. They're into the second half at Omagh. The winners of that one will advance to the quarterfinals, and Dublin have booked their place in tomorrow's round 3 draw with a 124 to 16 point victory over Cavan. Conor Callaghan hitting a vital goal there from the penalty spot. Let's get you one more tune this hour, and then when we come back we'll bring you some local boxing news in the next hour. Do stick around for that, and we'll tell you what's coming up on the Sports Hour as well. But here is Bella Kay with I Love It, I Love It, I Love It.
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3: At 5, good evening, I'm Tina Gates. Donald Trump is warning Israel and Iran not to blow it. New strikes on Lebanon are threatening to undermine an emerging ceasefire deal between Washington and Tehran. There have been conflicting reports from both sides about the likelihood of a deal being signed today. Taoiseach Micheál Martin says he hopes there will be a successful conclusion to negotiations.
4: We have too much war in the world, too much conflict, and far too many people are losing their lives or being displaced. Earnestly hope that the dialogue will bring a successful conclusion and that we'll have a ceasefire and then there will be further negotiations and perhaps less. I mean, there's various commentary being made. I think we need to get a deal in the interest of the broader world as well.
3: The Taoiseach has hit out at local authorities for not doing more to tackle dereliction. Speaking this afternoon, Simon Harris admitted responsibility for the housing crisis ultimately lies with central government, but was highly critical of the response of some city and county councils. He's due to bring plans to cabinet this week for a new tax on derelict properties and says dereliction is a good example of where local authorities haven't done enough.
5: We, the national government, are going to have to introduce a derelict sites tax and get the revenue commissioners to collect it, because they're very good at collecting tax, because councils have had the power to collect a derelict sites levy. And if you look across the country and you were to look at the derelict sites register, you'd swear to God dereliction was only in a couple of counties. We've given them extra staff, we've given them extra funding, and they haven't done enough on dereliction.
3: Canadian Prime Minister Mark Carney is continuing day two of his official visit to Ireland. He travelled to Mayo this morning to visit the village his grandparents emigrated from in 1925. Maggie Chambers reports.
6: Locals in Ahagower got to spend some time with the Canadian Prime Minister Mark Carney this afternoon. After Mr. Carney met with President Catherine Connolly in Westport this morning, he made the short trip to the village where he attended Mass. Speaking after the sermon, Mr. Carney revealed he has been to Ahagower before.
7: We were here 2017, yes, and I remember standing there in the rain, and we climbed Crowpatrick, which I recommend, but not twice.
6: He then planted an Irish oak tree in the village before going to spend some time with his relatives. His 96-year-old first cousin, once removed, Pat Kearney, says it is a huge occasion.
8: A very special day for us. It won't be forgotten. And I think it is a special day for a lot of people, because all the people who were at Mass today, I don't think there was a big crowd at Mass since Christmas.
6: This evening, Mr. Kearney will attend a civic reception in Westport, hosted in his honour by Mayo County Council. Then tomorrow morning, he will return to France to the G7 Leaders Summit.
3: Hundreds of people have joined a Together Against Hate rally in Dublin this afternoon. It follows unrest and disorder in Northern Ireland this week, fuelled by anti-immigration sentiments. For two nights, houses, cars and buses were set on fire and foreign nationals targeted. Aoife Powell says migrants shouldn't be blamed for the country's issues.
9: There's a housing crisis, there's a cost of living, but we can't just blame the people here who have not done anything wrong. A lot of the time, actually, we really need migrants and refugees for all of our services, we rely on them, so I'm here in solidarity and in support with them today.
3: Police have arrested two men following a report of criminal damage caused to a house and a car in the Donegal Avenue area of South Belfast in the early hours of this morning. The PSNI say a group of men confronted residents who were trying to leave the house shortly after 1 a.m. and attacked them, injuring two people. A woman and a number of young children were inside at the time. Separately, detectives are appealing for information following reports of an arson attack at a house in the Glenblank place of Ballysillan in North Belfast around 4:25 a.m. this morning. Both incidents are being treated as racially motivated hate crimes. And that's your news for now at 4 minutes past 5.
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11: Yeah, thanks very much to Tina for the news there. Your weather now, it'll be dry for most of tonight with a mix of cloud and clear spells. It'll become a bit cloudier in the far southwest overnight with an odd spot of drizzle here in the east. Lowest temperatures of 9 to 12 degrees and a light to moderate easterly or variable breeze. A few mist patches possible as well.
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11: Yeah, thanks very much for joining us on this Sunday afternoon. Sunday Sport with Aidan Delaney, a new show here on Southeast Radio. And thank you very much for the pleasure of your company. So let's give you a sporting update for now. Let's go to Gaelic Games. And Galway and Louth advancing to the quarterfinals of the All-Ireland Football Championship today. Keane Hernan, Matthew Tierney and Shane Walsh hitting the net for Galway as they beat Westmeath by 321 to 221 in Salt Hill earlier. Armagh goalkeeper Ethan Rafferty making a big mistake with a last gasp shot from Sam Mulroy as Louth picked up a dramatic 220 to 219 win over Armagh in Inishkeen. It looks like it's heading for extra time between Tyrone and Mayo. It's now 19 points to Tyrone, 116 for Mayo, with 72 minutes just about gone in Omagh there. So the winners of that one will advance to the last eight as well. And Dublin booked their place in tomorrow's round three draw with a 124 to 16 point victory over Cavan. Conor Callaghan with a vital penalty there. Galway have beaten Waterford by 113 to 13 points in the All-Ireland Senior Camogie Championship. Aoife Donoghue's early goal proving the difference between the sides at Walsh Park, and Cork lead Tipperary by 20 points to 18 late on in that big clash between the neighbours. In soccer, four-time World Cup winners Germany aim to avoid an upset when they face the smallest nation at the tournament. That's Curaçao in about an hour's time, and that's before the Netherlands play Japan at 9 o'clock. Shane Lowry has just teed off his final round at the Canadian Open. The former Open winner is 9 under par and 4 shots off the lead in Toronto. Lewis Hamilton has won the Barcelona Catalunya F1 Grand Prix. That's his first race victory since moving to Ferrari. George Russell started on pole position, finished in second. He was just ahead of the title holder Lando Norris. The championship leader Kimi Antonelli was on course to finish in second, but had to retire with four laps to go. He was looking for a sixth consecutive race win as well, and that one will go down as a Lewis Hamilton victory, who's back on top of the podium there. Ireland have been knocked out of the World Cup of Darts in the quarterfinals. Willie O'Connor and Mickey Mansell suffering an 8-5 defeat to Scotland, who were represented by Gary Anderson, the Great White Shark, of course, and Cameron Menzies. The pre-tournament favourites England are through to the last four after getting past Wales by 8-7. And the Irish women's hockey team suffering back-to-back defeats to the Netherlands in the FIH Pro League. The Dutch following up yesterday's 7-0 win with a 4-0 victory in Rotterdam today, and Ireland will face Spain twice next week to round off their campaign. In some local news, a good result for the Wexford ladies footballers. They're into the quarterfinals of the Intermediate Championship after a big victory, a 5-12 to 2-14 win at Wexford Park. We'll have reaction from that game on the Sports Hour just after 6. Let's get you some more music now on your local radio station. I'm going to dedicate this one to two of my best friends, Kevin Kelly and Ryan McBride. This is You Can Call Me Al.

0: I'll dedicate that one to my own father, Jerry Delaney, a massive Bagatelle fan. That is Trump Card, a brilliant, brilliant song by the Dublin Songsters. We also had Chapel Rowan before that with The Subway, and the one and only Paul Simon with You Can Call Me Al as well. The Trump Card, I suppose, for Wexford Hurling is who's going to take over the senior management job after Keith Rossiter decided to step away after 3 years in charge on Friday. We'll be getting some reaction to that news on the Sports Hour after six. We've been chatting to the two guys from the Wexford Hurling Pod, Gary Doran and Ben Burney, who of course been in the setup there before as well. So they'll be looking back on the ups and downs of Keith's reigns and asked who's next there as well. We'll also have some reaction from the footballers yesterday. They bowed out of the Charlton Cup at the hands of Offaly. John Hegarty will be chatting to Liam a little bit later on as well. We'll hear how the Wexford ladies footballers got on. They went one better than the men. They're into the quarterfinals of the Intermediate Championship after a big win over Laois this afternoon, 5-12 to 2-14. Goals aplenty in the park today. So we'll hear from the manager Darren Kendrick and the captain Aisling Halligan coming up on the Sports Hour after six as well. And Anae Curran, the Wexford Camogie captain, will be chatting to us about the Period Dignity campaign being run by Wexford Camogie as well. A really important campaign for those guys. Let's take a quick break, and when we come back we'll update you on the rest of the day's sport.
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0: More Irish music on Southeast Radio. That's Wild Youth and Can't Move On here on Sunday Sport with Aidan Delaney. Thank you very much for the pleasure of your company on this Sunday afternoon. Let's get you some more reaction to today's sporting action then. Dublin booking their place in tomorrow's round three draw of the All-Ireland Football Championship thanks to a 124-16 point victory over Cavan. Armand Tommy Rooney was there. He can tell us more from Breffni Park.
1: It is full-time in Kingspan Breffni Park, and Dublin have knocked Cavan out of the All-Ireland Series, winning by 11 points in the end on a scoreline of 124-16 points. In Ger Brennan's first game back on the sideline as Dublin manager in 12 weeks, his team put in a clinical display in front of the posts. Conor Callaghan put in a captain's performance, setting up numerous chances and scoring 1-9 across the game, burying the crucial penalty late on, won by substitute Colly Basquel, who had a big impact himself, which effectively killed the tie. Just a point down at the break, Cavan were right in this game and their crowd believed. They had missed a lot of chances too. 13-12 was the score at half time. Cavan's wastefulness in front of the post continued into the second half, and they'd scored just 4 points after the 28th minute of the game. The win for Dublin secures their place in the round three draw of the All-Ireland Series on Monday morning. Cavan's summer of football is over. Full time score in Kingspan Breffni Park, Cavan 16 points, Dublin 1-24.
0: A vital victory for Ger Brennan and his team as Dublin march on. Let's get more Camogie reaction then. Galway have beaten Waterford by a goal in the All-Ireland Camogie Championship. Rachel Sheen can tell us how the Daisha got on.
2: Galway have come to Walsh Park and beaten Waterford in the second round of the All-Ireland Camogie Championship, 113-13 points. Anifa Donoghue flick from a Carrie Dolan free on the 6th minute, proving to be the deciding score in what was a brilliant battle. Galway, playing with the breeze, went in 2 points up at half-time. Niamh McPeak, who was returning from an ACL injury last year, was a bright spark for the visitors. The player of the match finished with 5 points from play. Waterford piled on the pressure in the second half, aided with the breeze, but they couldn't reduce the deficit beyond 1 point. Waterford were relentless in attack, but would be disappointed with a number of wides in the closing quarter that cost them this game. Galway, on the other hand, were very efficient when given the opportunity, and Colin Murray will be especially pleased with the impact from the bench, Caoimhe Kelly and Niamh Nyland both getting on the score sheet after being introduced. Roisin Kerwin had a chance for a goal at the death for the Daisha, but was penalised for charging right at the edge of the goal, and that was job done for Galway, who get their first win of their title defence underway. A week's break now, then it's Cork away for Waterford and Tipperary at home for Galway. Full time in Walsh Park, Waterford 13 points, Galway 1-13.
0: Yeah, thanks very much to Rachel there. So a disappointing day for Waterford in the Camogie Championship, and of course Wexford's big game against Limerick coming up next weekend as well. Go down and support the girls if you can. It hasn't been a good start for Shane Lowry in the final round of the Canadian Open. He's one over after two holes so far. That's seen him drop back to 8 under par for the week and in a tie for 22nd as things stand. So not a great start for the Offaly man there. It is Jackson Suber who is still the man to catch on 13 under. So he's still within 5 shots, and hopefully if he can turn things around, particularly on that front nine, we might see Shane make a bit of a charge later on this hour. We'll keep you up to date with him and everything else going on in the Sports Hour after 6, of course. Let's get a quick break, and when we come back there's more tunes and more sporting stories. We'll bring you the latest on some Wexford success in boxing across the pond.
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0: Yeah, by Outkast here on Southeast Radio. You're listening to Sunday Sport with Aidan Delaney. Thank you very much for your company. Celebrations are in order for a number of Wexford boxers after representing their county and country with distinction over the weekend. Ireland sent over a team to the Four Nations Cup in Scotland. This is a tournament featuring boxers from ourselves and the United Kingdom as they battle it out for supremacy. Team Ireland returning from the first phase with 33 medals overall, a third of them gold, including a first international gold since Paris for two-time Olympic champion Kelly Harrington. We sent over 85 boxers from 70 clubs in 20 counties across elite, under 19, under 17 and under 15 age categories. That's the largest ever selection we've had for that tournament. From a local point of view, we have to highlight Gorey's Kayleigh Byrne, who's a gold medal champion after winning her tournament at 51 kilos. She got the better of England's Serena Malley, 5-0 in her decider to take the medal in dominant fashion. They're also celebrating down in Wexford CBS, as youngster Caleb Walsh is also coming home with a precious piece of silverware in his luggage. He won gold in the 60 kilo division after smashing another Englishman, George Francis, in his under 19 final. That was a 5-0 win for the Wexford man, who means he's champion. Ireland took 4 golds in under 19s, 2 of those coming from this county, so what a result that is. Some other big results over the last couple of days. I mentioned Kelly, her trophy cabinet grows thanks to a 5-0 win over Ella Lonsdale of England in her final at 60 kilos in the elite section. I also want to highlight a rising star in Waterford as well, Klein Cassidy, with a gold medal after winning his elite 80 kilo gold, beating Cameron Lewis of England by 4-1. That's a brilliant result for the Saviours Crystal Clubman. Yeah, at under 15 level then, we also had a Wexford winner here as well, 63 kilos, Nadia Maj from the Sacre Coeur Boxing Club here in Wexford, also coming home with a gold medal after beating Amelia Allenson of England by 3-2 in her final. So congratulations to Nadia. And we also have to highlight the 80 kilo boxer Blake Dunn from Rosslare. He didn't medal this time around, but what a fantastic achievement to get to experience something like this, and hopefully he'll take some positive memories as we go forward as well. So brilliant, brilliant action there, and congratulations to everybody involved. Let's get some more music on your local radio station. Here's a Blame It On Me by George Ezra.
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1: George Ezra on Southeast Radio. That's Blame It On Me. Time check for you. It's just gone 41 minutes past 5 on this Sunday evening. You're listening to Sunday Sport here with Aidan Delaney. Of course, the Sports Hour coming up after 6 o'clock. We'll have local reaction to the ladies footballers. We'll hear from the management team there. We'll also hear from the two guys from the Wexford Hurling Pod. Gary and Ben will be joining us to look back on Keith Rossiter's reign after he stepped down on Friday. And we'll ask who should be next up for the job as well. So that's coming up very shortly. When we come back, we'll also give you an update on an Offaly man who's doing big things in the world of motorsport.
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0: That's Michael Jackson, The Way You Make Me Feel, here on Southeast Radio. I'm dedicating that one to Catherine Redmond, the biggest Michael Jackson fan I know. I know she'll be dancing around the kitchen to that one. Thank you very much for joining us on the show. If you're looking to get in touch with the show, if you want us to highlight any sporting stories that we may have missed over the weekend, please do get in touch on WhatsApp or text on 087-3737-956. This is your show as well, so do help us out wherever you can. Let's get you an update. If you're World Cup watching, your next big game is coming up at 6 o'clock. That's Germany, who kick off their campaign against lowly Curacao. This could be a bit of a shock, though, because Germany are definitely not the team of old. Let's give you the lineup for that one. Manuel Neuer, who's into his 40s now, he is back in goal for Germany for that one. You've got Joshua Kimmich, Tah Schlotterbeck, Brown in the backs there, Pavlovic as well, Nemecha, Sane, Musiala, Florian Wirtz from Liverpool will play off of the Premier League winner and Arsenal forward Kai Havertz. So definitely not the kind of world beaters that we've seen from Germany in the past, but they should have enough to see off at Curacao. I'm sure plenty of people around the world will be cheering on the tiny little nation. I think there's only about 100,000 people there, but a fantastic achievement for them to even get this far as well. I did say we'd bring you some news from the world of motorsport. I know the Offaly thing is a bit raw at the minute after their win over our boys in the Charlton Cup yesterday, but we do have to highlight the brilliant finish from Alex Dunn, who secured a fifth podium finish of the season in Formula 2 today. The Offaly youngster was third in today's feature race in Barcelona, and it leaves him sitting fourth in the Drivers' Championship standings as well, so congratulations to him. Also, a big day for Lewis Hamilton as well, who managed to get himself back into the winner's enclosure there, top of the podium after today's Barcelona Catalunya F1 Grand Prix. That's his first race victory since moving over to Ferrari. George Russell started on pole position but could only finish in second. He was just ahead of the defending champion Lando Norris. Championship leader Kimi Antonelli looking for a sixth consecutive race win today. He was on course to finish just behind Hamilton, but had to retire with four laps to go after a tiring day there for the tyres as well. The tyre degradation massive in Barcelona. He just didn't manage to get it right there, but Antonelli still on top of the Drivers' Championship, even though George Russell has now cut into that lead as well. Let's get you some more music now to the rising stars in the music scene, Olivia Dean and Sam Fender. Olivia Dean actually coming here next weekend there, so best of luck if you're heading to that one. But this is their tune, Rain Me In, on Southeast Radio.
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0: Some rock and roll on your local radio station. That's the one and only Whitesnake, Here I Go Again. I hope your air guitars were out for that one. An absolutely brilliant tune to see us off into the 6 o'clock hour. It's about 3 minutes to go now. Thank you very much for your company on this Sunday evening. We will have the Sunday Sports Hour coming up with Liam and myself in the next couple of minutes. Just to give you one little bit of sporting news before we go on, we have some reaction from the Dublin Gaelic game earlier on today. The Dublin boss, Ger Brennan, says he wants to move on after his recent 12-week ban. He was back on the sidelines today to watch his team overcome Cavan by 124 to 16 points at Breffni Park. They go into the round 3 draw, which will be on tomorrow. Brennan had said he was insulted by Jarlath Byrne, saying comparisons between his ban and a similar infraction by Donegal manager Jim McGuinness were irrational, but the Dublin manager says he's since received an apology from the GAA president.
1: To be fair to Jarlath Byrne, he did ring me last week. We had a lovely conversation on the phone. It was sincere, honest, and he apologised. I accepted it, and we move on concentrating the football, from my point of view, and then the Congress is the opportunity to try to avoid something happening.
0: Yeah, so that's Ger Brennan there, putting things aside with the GAA president, and he's just delighted that his side are into that big draw tomorrow. And Ireland have been knocked out of the World Cup of Darts in the quarterfinals today. Willie O'Connor and Mickey Mansell suffering an 8-5 defeat against Scotland today. So pre-tournament favourites England are through to the last four after edging past Wales 8-7. And Willie O'Connor had been a bit had criticised the tournament really for the seeding system, which saw England, Scotland and Wales go through automatically. So you can't really blame him for that. We'll be back after six and we'll head to the news right now.
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5: Tina Gates. Donald Trump's warning Israel and Iran not to blow it. New strikes on Lebanon are threatening to undermine an emerging ceasefire deal between Washington and Tehran. There have been conflicting reports from both sides about the likelihood of a deal being signed today. Taoiseach Micheál Martin says he hopes there will be a successful conclusion to negotiations.
6: We have too much war in the world, too much conflict, and far too many people are losing their lives or being displaced. I earnestly hope that the dialogue will bring a successful conclusion and that we'll have a ceasefire, and then there would be further negotiations and perhaps less. I mean, there's various commentary being made. I think we need to get a deal in the interest of the broader world as well.
5: Local authorities are coming in for intense criticism from the Taoiseach on their response to the housing crisis. Simon Harris has accused some city and county councils of not taking the issue seriously enough. Cabinet will this week consider plans for a new tax on derelict properties, which will be collected by revenue, not local authorities. Speaking earlier, the Taoiseach said councils have been provided with more staff and funding, but the results are still inadequate.
7: National government has a responsibility, but so too does local government. And I'm quite frankly sick and tired of a situation where everybody accepts that housing is an emergency, but they think it's an emergency for some other part of the system to fix. It's not. It involves everybody stepping up, and I've sat in front of far too many chief executives of far too many councils, with the Taoiseach, with the Minister for Housing, with the Minister of State for Planning, and they eyeball us and say they've done enough. And they haven't. They're letting young people down.
5: Canadian Prime Minister Mark Carney's continuing day two of his official visit to Ireland. He travelled to Mayo this morning to visit the village his grandparents emigrated from in 1925. Maggie Chambers reports.
8: Locals in Ahagower got to spend some time with the Canadian Prime Minister Mark Carney this afternoon. After Mr. Carney met with President Catherine Connolly in Westport this morning, he made the short trip to the village where he attended Mass. Speaking after the sermon, Mr. Carney revealed he has been to Ahagower before.
9: We were here 27 17, yes, and I remember standing there in the rain, and we climbed Kirkpatrick, which I recommend, but not twice.
8: He then planted an Irish oak tree in the village before going to spend some time with his relatives. His 96-year-old first cousin, once removed, Pat Kearney, says it is a huge occasion.
10: A very special day for us. It won't be forgotten. And I think it is a special day for a lot of people, because all the people who are at mass today, I don't think there was a bigger crowd at mass since Christmas.
8: This evening, Mr. Kearney will attend a civic reception in Westport, hosted in his honour by Mayo County Council. Then tomorrow morning, he will return to France to the G7 Leaders Summit.
5: Hundreds of people have joined a Together Against Hate rally in Dublin this afternoon. It follows unrest and disorder in the north earlier this week, fueled by anti-immigration sentiment. For two nights, houses, cars and buses were set on fire and foreign nationals targeted. Aoife Powell says migrants shouldn't be blamed for the country's issues.
11: There's a housing crisis, there's a cost of living, but we can't just blame the people here who have not done anything wrong. A lot of the time, actually, we really need migrants and refugees for all of our services. We rely on them, so I'm here in solidarity and in support with them today.
5: Switzerland has rejected a population cap after becoming the first country in the world to hold a referendum on it. The right-wing Swiss People's Party proposed the limit, claiming rapid population growth driven largely by immigration is putting pressure on housing, transport and public services. The party's Thomas Aeschi insists there's a huge appetite for change.
12: The Swiss population sends a very clear message that this level of immigration cannot continue as it has. Our government has promised 8,000 to 10,000 persons net per year would immigrate to Switzerland. We are now at a level of 80,000 to 100,000.
5: And that's your latest news update at 4 minutes past six.
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0: Yeah, so thank you very much to Tina for the news there. Dry with spells of hazy sunshine for the rest of the day in County Wexford. Warm this evening, but a little cooler near the eastern and southern coasts. That's due to a light to moderate easterly breeze. There is the chance of an odd isolated shower before morning as well. Lowest temperatures tonight of 9 to 12 degrees.
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0: Yeah, you're very welcome to the Sports Hour here on this Sunday evening with me, Aidan Delaney. If you've been joining us since 4 o'clock, you're very welcome back. If this is your first time, thank you very much for joining us. We've plenty of great stuff coming up for you tonight. We'll have reaction from the Wexford ladies footballers. They've progressed to the quarterfinals of the Intermediate Football Championship thanks to a big win over Laois this afternoon. 5-12 to 2-14, the final score there. They'll go into tomorrow's draw and will face a away game in the last eight. We'll hear how they got on this hour. Liam Spratt was there. He'll tell us all about the game, and we'll hear from the management and players following the big victory as well. It was the end of the road yesterday for the men's footballers as they bowed out of the Cheltenham Cup at the hands of Offaly. We'll hear from manager John Hegarty after what was a year full of progress, to be fair, and hopefully stuff to build on as we go on. We'll also be reacting to Friday's news after we heard that the Wexford hurling boss Keith Rossiter won't be continuing in the role after he decided to step down after 3 years in charge. We'll be chatting to Gary Doran and Ben Burney from the Wexford Hurling Pod to look back on the ups and downs of Keith's reign and ask who should be next. And Aidan Delaney will be talking to us about how they plan to keep young girls in Camogie by making period products more available. The Wexford Camogie captain supporting the Period Dignity campaign, a small but vital change that'll show female players that we are supporting them and we're listening to their concerns as well. And Aidan will also look ahead to the big clash with Limerick next weekend as they aim to stay in senior Camogie after winning the Leinster Championship, of course, this year. We'll also have Stephen Elliott from the Wexford FC camp after their disappointing but encouraging defeat to Cork City on Friday night at Ferry Carrick Park as well. That's later, but we'll give you an update on the day's sport right now. So Galway, Tyrone and Louth have joined Cork in the All-Ireland Senior Football Quarterfinals. Niall Morgan's late two-pointer helping Tyrone to see off Mayo by 22 points to 118 in Omagh. That game had looked like it was heading for extra time, but that late two-pointer from the goalkeeper enough to see the red hand through. Galway held off a fight back from Leinster champions Westmeath to win their Salthill clash, the Battle of the Maroon, by 321 to 221 today. And a buzzer beater goal from Samuel Roy gave Louth a dramatic 220 to 219 victory over Armagh in Inishkeen. So that means Armagh, Westmeath, Mayo and Donegal will find out their round three opponents tomorrow morning. They'll face either Kerry, Dublin, Monaghan or Meath in the next round. So some big clashes coming up next weekend, some mouth-watering ones as well. Galway have beaten Waterford by 113 to 13 points in the All-Ireland Senior Camogie Championship. Aoife Donoghue's early goal proving the difference between the sides at Walsh Park. Cork made it two wins from two as well. They picked up a 21 point to 18 victory over neighbours Tipperary. Germany have just kicked off their World Cup against debutants at Curaçao. The Arsenal forward Kai Havertz and Florian Wirtz of Liverpool are among the starting 11 for the four-time winners in Houston. Goalkeeper Manuel Neuer is just the second German to play at five different championships, and the late game this evening will see the Netherlands take on Japan. That's a 9 o'clock kickoff our time. In golf then, we'll have a look at Shane Lowry as he's in action in the Canadian Open ahead of the US Open, of course. He started the day 9 under. He's back to 9 under after a bogey and a birdie. That keeps him level through 4 today. 9 under for the week. He's in a tie for 13th as things stand, and now 5 shots off the leader, Jackson Suber, who started the day 13 under but birdied his opening hole to move to 14 under. He's 1 shot clear of the likes of Bacalli. We've got Sam Burns just back there, Wyndham Clark as well, and Tommy Fleetwood, who's been thereabouts for the last little while. He's in a tie for 13th, or a tie for 3rd rather, at the minute on 12 under par. But Shane Lowry just about staying in touch, level through 4, 9 under all round. In motorsport then, Lewis Hamilton won the Barcelona Catalunya F1 Grand Prix, his first race victory in the red of Ferrari. George Russell was in pole position for that race but could only finish in second. He finished ahead of Lando Norris, who was third. Kimi Antonelli had to retire there with 4 laps to go after being second for most of the race. In darts, Ireland have been knocked out of the World Cup of Darts in the quarter-final stages. Willie O'Connor and Mickey Mansell suffered an 8-leg-2-5 defeat against Scotland. That was Gary Anderson and Cameron Menzies. The pre-tournament favourites England are through to the last four after edging past Wales 8-7. And the Irish women's hockey team suffered back-to-back defeats to the Netherlands over the last 2 days. That's in the FIH Pro League. The Dutch following up yesterday's 7-0 win with a 4-0 victory in Rotterdam today. So Ireland will face Spain twice next week as they round off their campaign. Let's get back to the local GAA action. A big win for the Wexford ladies footballers in Wexford Park today. They had Laois for company and saw them off to move themselves into the quarterfinals of the Intermediate Championship. Let's hear from Liam now, who was there.
15: They say the goals win games, and it certainly proved so today with Wexford grabbing 5 as they eventually got the better of a stubborn Laois team. 5-11 to 2-14 was the final score. It was a different story in the first half, and in fact the first 20 minutes it was dominated by the visitors, and their full forward Emily Lacey was just so hard to pin down. She scored a goal and she also got 5 points. But then Wexford responded with a goal from Kira Banville after 18 minutes, and that brought them right back into the game. They were to grab 2 more goals before half time from substitute Orla Byrne, who was just off the bench. And the second goal came then when there was a mistake at the back of the Laois defence and Kira Bridges was on hand to finish. It was 3-3 to 1-10 as the half-time whistle loomed. And then just before half-time, Emily Lacey, the Laois full forward, added another point for them. But the second half was a different story. There was quite a strongish breeze today blowing from the town side on, usually into the Clonard end. And Wexford stepped on the gas. Aoife Cullen got a quick point with her left boot at the start of the second half. And Wexford were in front then. Amy Wilson, after a lovely defensive move at the back by Wexford, they swiftly moved up the field. And from conceding a goal at one end, Amy Wilson was on hand to finish a goal for Wexford to put them 4-5 to 1-12 in front. They were never to lose that lead as Wilson grabbed a second goal 3 minutes later. Emily Lacey did pull one back for Leash, but Aoife Cullen with a two-pointer, and Aoife Cullen again, and Emily Lacey, but Aoife Cullen at the final save for Wexford, and they won 5-11 to 2-14. They now go into the quarter-final draw. They will be away because they finished second in their group three with Clare on top. That draw will be made tomorrow. So a win for Wexford after a terrific second-half performance.
0: Yeah, thanks very much to Liam for that one. So a brilliant performance and result for the Wexford Ladies footballers whose season keeps going on. They'll be in that draw tomorrow. We'll bring you some reaction to that very shortly. I just want to give you an update on the World Cup. I had been trying to drum up a bit of support for Curaçao there, trying to highlight how poor the Germany selection is. Germany have taken a 1-0 lead in that one, just to make a liar of me. 11 minutes gone and it's Germany 1, Curaçao 0. The team ranked 10th in the world, opening the scoring through Felix Metche after just 6 minutes of play. Florian Wirtz of Liverpool with the assist in that one. And you were just hoping the Curaçao could just manage to keep themselves in this game, maybe get to half-time scoreless. But it's Germany who have taken the lead, and hopefully it won't get too ugly as the day goes on. But it's just 1-0 as we go into the 12th minute there in that game, and we'll keep an eye on that one as the day goes on. But more reaction now to the big win down in the park. Let's hear from the Wexford Ladies football manager, Darren Kendrick, who spoke to Liam.
16: Yeah, look, it took us a while to get into the groove of things, I suppose. Going in a half-time, the goal down, just the 3 points, as I mean. It became a bit of an issue for us in the game, but when we got back out there second half, I think we found the rubber of the green then again.
17: Yeah, you moved the ball very well. Yeah. Now, the crucial moment for me was when great defence stopped the goal going in, and then you moved straight up the field, goal to goal. At the end of it was Amy got the goal, and then she got another one quickly. That was kind of the change of the game, wasn't
16: exactly,
17: it?
16: Exactly, Liam, yeah. I mean, the save Siobhan pulled off was absolutely fantastic. I mean, top draw. As you say, we moved the ball out to the wing then straight away, at speed, brought it all the way up. Amy came looking straight onto the ball, score. Fantastic. Yeah.
17: Now, I know it's difficult when you come in trying to find a new group of girls and trying to get them settled into the way you want them to play, and then a number of girls stepped away. So are you kind of at last kind of finding your feet, so to speak? Are you as a group finding your feet, so to speak?
16: Yeah. I totally understand what you're saying. Look, we're there now, I think, for 6 months, and anybody coming in, new ideas, like, you're shaping the team the way you think they should be playing. I think now, they're starting to set in motion exactly how things are looking to be, working.
17: Yeah. Well, you'll take credit for your substitutions anyway, both your substitutes. Orla was just on the field when she got a goal.
16: Oh, yeah.
17: It was kind of a speculative shot, but she knew what she was doing. I'd say she saw the goalkeeper slightly off her position.
16: Yeah, no, Orla's a great player. I mean, she came out there, she was encouraged obviously to take shots, and she seen the gap, she went through, took the shot, and it was always going to end in the back of the net, I think.
17: Very difficult to stop Amy too. She's a fair unit when she moves, isn't she?
16: Absolutely class. Yeah. She's brilliant since she's come in now, she's been fantastic. Mm. I say there's a want there in her, she wants to go out there, she wants to show. I say she knows where the net is and goes for it.
17: Yeah. So you obviously building a bench as well, that's part and parcel of a good team, isn't it? That you have 100%. Players like Amy and Orlin. There's loads more on the bench, Grace Donovan is, you've plenty there on the bench, and that kind of strengthens the team, puts that little bit of extra pressure on the players that start, doesn't it? Because they know there's somebody on the bench.
16: Oh, exactly, yeah, no, 100%, Liam. Like, you look at the players that did come in and they influenced the game from the start, as soon as the seconds they went on. Like, it's healthy to have that in a team, that there is no complacency, and anybody who's starting the 15, you understand that there is players on the bench that do want the jersey as much as they do. But it's just a tag, it's a relievo nearly coming in and out,
17: I mean, 5-11 is a decent score in any game, isn't it?
16: Fantastic in football. Jesus, brilliant. Absolutely brilliant.
17: So you have been scoring goals, haven't you?
16: Yeah, we have, yeah. No, we've been producing, even in the league, and I know we've moved down, but even in the league they've been producing goals and opportunities and that. It's just, we just haven't got over the line as such, but I can feel that now, and you can see that now.
17: I suppose you have the experience of Aisling and Clara there, and I suppose Aoife and Ciara. You know, coming into today's game as a winner takes all. So it's not easy coming into a game like that, is it?
16: No, there's plenty of pressure on both teams, and I think there's more pressure on you that you're playing at home in your front of your home crowd and all. And as I say, it's a final in the sense that both teams needed to win, and just it was going to be like who's more hungry for it. But you're 100% when you have players like Clara, Aisling, Aoife Tawamy and them all coming in with great experience, great heads on their shoulders, it just adds to it.
17: So you're in the draw now on Monday?
16: Draw on Monday, I think it's 10:30.
17: Yeah, any idea who you might play? I know, I think Clare topped the group, didn't they?
16: Yeah, Clare topped the group, so we can't meet them. So I think it's between Westmead, I think Down would possibly top their group.
17: Yeah.
16: So it'll be Westmead, Down, or I think Leitrim.
17: Well, it's nice to be there, isn't it?
16: Oh, it's fantastic. Oh, it's brilliant. Yeah. I mean, it's great to be in the mix.
17: Yeah, absolutely. And there's a lot of good young girls coming through there, which I haven't mentioned, you know, they've surfaced as well. Yeah. And of course, that's the brain, I suppose, the strength of a team is when you're introducing youngsters, and some of them showed up really well today.
16: Yeah, 100%, Liam. I mean, you look at, for instance, Aoife Fortune coming in there. Now, she started in that, and she started last 2 weeks ago as well. But
17: Ciara Bridges, another.
16: Ciara Bridges coming in as well, yeah.
17: And getting a goal.
16: Getting a goal, and a great goal as well. She took it well. And what I'd say for all of them there now, it's a young team coming through, do you know? And that's fantastic for a foundation, for a team to be built on that as in youth. It's just brilliant.
0: Darren Kendrick there speaking to our own Liam Spratt after that big win over Laois. Let's actually just give you the Wexford team today. They mentioned Siobhan Cloak, a brilliant few stops there in the goal for her today. Aoife Tawamy, Katie English and Orla Keogh in the full back line. Julia Dempsey and Roisin Hughes either side of the captain Aisling Halligan. We'll hear from her very shortly. In the midfield, it was the duo of Clara Donnelly and Amelia Furlong. We had Bavin McDonald, Ciara Banville and Aoife Cullen there in the half forward line, and Aoife Fortune was number 14 today, either side of her, Ciara Bridges and Kellyanne Dempsey. So congratulations to those girls, and hopefully the draw will be kind to them tomorrow afternoon after bouncing back from that defeat to Clare last time out. It's great to see them back on the winning track and hopefully getting a good draw there tomorrow as well. Let's hear from the Wexford football captain Aisling Halligan as her team goes marching on.
18: Yeah, look, we've built up a great rivalry with Laois over the years. We had the All-Ireland final against them in 2022, and I suppose they're very different teams now. A couple of us went up last week to see them playing Clare, and we knew that there were nothing to that we could push past, or that was going to be ending easy. Knew it was going to be tough. They had a tough league campaign. They got relegated like us, so they needed a bounce. So we came today, you know, ready to go, ready for a battle.
17: What do you make of this year now? Your new management team in. So I suppose it's a while to get to know each other, and a lot of some of the lads stepped away. So I suppose it's always going to be a kind of a trial this year, wasn't it, Aisling?
18: No, that's it. I think you could really see that with the league. Like, you know, we went the league without getting a win under our belts, but we did put some good performances with the new management, because we had, you know, a very young team. Like, we have Aoife and Shiv and Clara, and who are kind of our experienced girls, and then it's really, really young, really youthful, which is great, but everyone's learning. So I suppose once we got all them learnings from the league, you know, we built on that in Leinster, got to a Leinster final, and now we're in an All-Ireland quarter-final. So I think we're building and building and getting ourselves in a good position.
17: You looked a little edgy in the first 20 minutes until Ciara got the goal.
18: Yeah, no, definitely. And, like, you know, that's what we were prepared for. We were prepared for it to be a big battle. We went nearly 8 or 9 points down at one stage there. But we've seen that we dug really deep. You know, we gave away a goal, and we could, you know, we had that bit of about us to get a score back and keep that scoreboard ticking over, and put away the goals, which has nearly been on the other end of that all year. We've been kind of getting a few overlaps and goals scored on us, so to be on the other end of that this week is really good.
17: Yeah, it's a good competition for places, and there's a lot of new faces this year, isn't there?
18: Loads.
17: It's going to take a while for them to settle in, I suppose.
18: 100%, like, you know, and I suppose some of the more experienced girls are learning off the younger girls, and our experienced girls are learning from the younger girls too. Like, you know, some of the experience we have there is unbelievable, with Aoife, Siobhan, Clara in particular, and the young girls are learning from them. But, you know, they're all really eager to get on competition for places. We had a couple of different girls starting today and a few more girls introduced, so it's brilliant, it's really good.
17: What was the message at half time coming from the dressing room?
18: The message at half time was, we need to really dig deep here. We knew what we could do. We knew, like, last week that we had the bad start and then we left too much to do, but this week we knew we had to get the job done. Like, it was do or die today, so we really put our shoulder to the wheel and got going. And, you know, it was kind of cool, calm and collected at half time. We just brought ourselves back down, knew what we had to do, and we showed out and did it, in fairness to us.
17: And the wind is stronger than I thought, isn't it?
18: No, it is, it is. And you could see that with the few two-pointers in the first half, and Heath Cullen got another. We kind of got our first two-pointer, first round of the league, and today was our first one since, so definitely the breeze helped with that. But no, it is. It was a bit substantial and worth a few scores, in fairness.
17: Into the quarter final now, actually.
18: Yeah. There's a draw tomorrow for quarter final now, so we're going to be away regardless.
17: Don't care who you play.
18: No, that's it. Like, you know,
17: you'll be away because you're second in the group. Is that it?
18: Yeah, we're going to be away regardless. Which is a pity after seeing the great crowd here today. It would have been nice to get them.
17: Sure, then maybe they'll travel.
18: Hopefully they'll travel. You know, like after seeing the young girls, we had a big day up in Ferns yesterday for all the under 10 girls as well. So seeing all them definitely gave us a boost. Having that bit of a crowd in the park today definitely gave us the boost. Every time that we got a turnover, you could hear that bit of noise, which is brilliant. I love seeing numbers at women's games and stuff, so it's really good.
0: Yeah, Aisling Halligan putting out the call there for you to support the Wexford ladies footballers as they go on their travels for their quarterfinal clash. We'll find out who they play tomorrow, but a big win over Laois today will certainly set them right after that disappointing loss to Clare last time out. They've put that ghost behind them, and a big victory in the park today. Plenty of goals as well. Congratulations to the Wexford ladies footballers, and hopefully their summer will continue on for the next couple of weeks at least. Let's go back to Friday's news. A bit of a shock, I suppose, with Keith Rossiter announcing he was stepping down as the Wexford hurling manager. The Ballack clubman informed the county board that he wouldn't be seeking a fourth year in charge of the side. The 42-year-old went into the role in 2024, replacing Dara Egan at a time of some turbulence in Wexford GAA. He approached the job with some success behind him, with Leinster titles at under 20 level in 2022 and 2023. The first year at senior was relatively successful as well. We had a run to the All-Ireland quarterfinals, where we came up against our old nemesis Clare, who marched on. However, Wexford failed to get out of the Leinster Championship last year or this season as Dublin and Galway improved. Keith informed County Chairman John Kenny of his intention to step down at a meeting on Friday morning after speaking with his family and management team. Keith Rossiter has thanked all those who worked with him and supported him during his tenure in charge. John Kenny paid tribute to Keith, saying his commitment couldn't be doubted and he represented Wexford with distinction and integrity both on and off the field. A statement from the County Board on Friday concluded that the process to appoint a new senior hurling manager will now commence. And just for ourselves to say thank you very much to Keith for all his great work with us over the last few years. He never shied away from any tough questions. Some tough days in the job as well, but Keith always fronted up and did his very level best to get Wexford on the front foot. He's earned his rest, I suppose, now after being a brilliant club player, a brilliant inter-county player, and giving his time with the management team there as well. So Keith, I'm sure, will stay in touch with Wexford Hurling in some kind of format, and we wish him the best of luck with that. But let's have a look back on his time in charge now. We called up the two guys from the Wexford Hurling Pod, Ben Burney and Gary Doran, to tell us a little bit about what they thought of Keith's reign in charge. And we'll throw a few names out there as well of people we'd like to see as well. But let's have a listen to Gary looking back on the highlights of Keith's reign.
19: The highlights for Wexford were in his first year. In the year that we did get out of Leinster, we got to a preliminary quarter-final against Clare. And, you know, it was a bit unlucky in how that Wexford actually started very well in that game and were going excellently. But I think Rory O'Connor had got a second yellow card at the start of the second half, and that kind of put it up against Wexford. But all in all, that a good year for Wexford, considering, you know, the task that he had with regards to players stepping away and retiring and injuries.
0: And then Ben, as Gary mentioned, it was kind of a tough job for him to come into. He was taking over from Dara Egan, and, you know, he had a bit of success at underage level with the under-20s as well. So Keith was the right man for the job at the time, wasn't he?
20: Well, it's just such a difficult time to take it. You know, it was a natural step up given he had done 5 years with Davy as an assistant manager. And then he had 2 years with the under-20s, so all the players knew him. I assume they all liked him. You know, everyone likes Keith. But he just took it at such a difficult time with the age profile of the team. And, you know, everyone knows that the miles were high under Davy. And a lot of people maybe would have shied away from

0: players that have stepped away or have retired. Like, you can go through them: Dee O'Keefe, Matt O'Hanlon, Limog McGovern, Rory O'Connor has gone travelling to Australia, Cathal Dunbar, Charlie McGuckin, Owen Ryan, Conor McDonald, and then there's been injuries on top of that. Shane Wreck has been tormented with injuries. Liam Ryan has been tormented with injuries. Mikey Dwyer. When you consider the probably standard in Leinster going up, but then all of those that Keith had to face as well, like, it was always going to be tough for him and his backroom team. And even if you consider, there was a lot of changes in that backroom team as well, because you had the likes of David Franks, Jason Ryan, Des Maiden and Aina Martin all moving on as well, with a new backroom team coming in. So there were a lot of changes. There's a lot to deal with for this year for Keith and the management team. And unfortunately, we couldn't get out of Leinster.
1: Yeah, so a tough one, and Keith has decided to step away. He had mentioned just looking to spend more time with his family, which I suppose is, you know, everybody can kind of appreciate that and wants to have the best for him. And, you know, Keith deserves nothing but the best for Wexford Hurling. Like, he's given a decade in terms of management, obviously a brilliant player before that as well. I suppose attention now turns to who we get next. Ben, for you, do you think that it has to be somebody from within the county? Obviously, we know that Kilkenny and Waterford are also looking for managers as well, so it's going to be a bit difficult to try and get somebody from outside the county, but do you think it has to be a Wexford man who takes over?
2: I don't think it necessarily has to be a Wexford man who takes over, as long as, if it's not a Wexford man, I would expect the backroom team to be full of Wexford men. You know, like, there are options in the county for as Wexford men. Like, Skippy Root immediately comes to mind. He's had success with Ratnure, success with the Rapparees. Obviously, I don't think he's been involved in management with an inter-county side, but I still think he's a good option. Joe Fortune has been mentioned. He's an Enniscorthy man. He's managed inter-county teams in Dublin. He managed Westmeath. But to answer your question, I don't think it necessarily has to be a Wexford man, as long as the backroom team is at least made up of Wexford men. Because you want, if you go back to Davey's time, he was solely focused on that senior team. Whereas if you have a Wexford man in place, I think he's looking to the future as well.
1: Yeah, so some names thrown out there by Ben, Gary. I know that Liam Dunn has kind of been mentioned in the rumblings as well. Obviously, has taken the management job previously. Who, if you had, you know, unlimited resources, if you could get anybody in, who would you like to see take the job on now?
0: I'll let Ben go first with that one.
2: If I had unlimited resources, I'd take John Kiley and Paul Kinnark as a double team.
1: Sure, yeah. I suppose we don't have unlimited resources, Gary. So
0: and get a few Wexford men in the backroom team then as well.
1: Yeah, big time, big time. But Gary, who would you like to see? Who do you think is a realistic prospect of taking over?
0: There's been names mentioned. You just said that Liam Dunn had been mentioned in returning. I've heard Davy Fitz being mentioned in returning. I've heard Derek McGrath. There's Tom Mullally. There's Skippy Root, Joe Fortune, even someone like Jason Ryan, who's been involved with Keith and then went on to win an All-Ireland with Ballygunner. Pat Bennett, who knows Wexford Hurling inside and out as well. He's been involved before. I personally like it to be someone within the county, and I'd be looking at someone like Skippy Root, someone like Joe Fortune, and even like you look at the likes of Willie Cleary has done with St. Martin's. I think getting someone like that involved, I don't know whether he would want to be a manager or just keep the coaching, but getting those people that have had success within the county and have been driving things on within the county, getting them involved, I think would be great.
1: That's Gary Doran there and Ben Burney from the Wexford Hurling Pod joining us on the Sports Hour this evening to look back on Keith Rossiter's reign as Wexford Hurling boss after he announced his decision to step away after 3 years in charge. And hopefully we'll see another Wexford man get the job and turn things around a little bit and get us back on top, particularly in the Leinster Championship, where we deserve to be. We'll take a quick break now, and when we come back we'll be sticking with the local GAA action. We'll hear a bit more about the Division 1 League Final, big win for Ratnure in that one today. Liam will tell us more, and we'll get some reaction to Friday night's defeat for the Wexford FC side. Really dispirited the performance was good, but the result wasn't great as they were beaten 2-0 by Cork. We'll hear more from Stephen Elliott on that. And Anae Curran will also join us to talk about the Period Dignity campaign and look ahead to their game with Limerick.
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3: Yeah, you're very welcome back to the Sports Hour here on Sunday evening with myself, Aidan Delaney. Thank you very much for your company. A big result for Rathnure Hurling, their third league title in the last 5 years, with a big win in Belfield this morning. A second half showing which really, really put them in command. They ended up beating St Anne's in the decider by 126 to 22 points. And of course, the championship now starts in just 12 days' time, and we'll have all the action here on Southeast Radio, of course. So don't miss out on that one. Let's get a report from Liam now on that big win in Belfield today.
4: Everybody knows how good Rathnure were last year in senior hurling, getting to the county final. Well, they showed today that they're going to be a force in the upcoming Pettit Senior Hurling Championship, which incidentally will start in a fortnight's time after Wexford's exit yesterday from the Tailteann Cup. They beat St Anne's today in Belfield, 126 to 22 at the final whistle. Michael O'Connor and Mick Redmond scored two quick points, but D. O'Keefe had two back for D. O'Keefe scored two, and Dara Furlong put St Anne's in front 3-2. St Anne's led for most of that first half, but then a Rathnure goal came in the ninth minute. A lovely ball from Connor Summers, and Rory Higgins burst through the cover to fire to the net to give them a 1-point lead. Aidan Rashford and Tadhg Doyle and D. O'Keefe put St Anne's back in front, 8 points to 1-3. But Jack Redmond slotted a free to put them a point behind. Liam Rashford grabbed the puck out and fired it over the bar to give St Anne's a 1 point. Jack Redmond, Mick Redmond, Connor Summers and Rory Higgins all had points before half-time. And D. O'Keefe finished off the first half scoring, with St Anne's leading by 2 points to 1-8. D. O'Keefe further increased that lead at the start of the second half, but Mick Redmond and D. O'Keefe again exchanged points, and Mick slotted his fourth one to put 2 points between the teams. AJ Redmond had a long effort which went swirling over the crossbar, 111-15. Jack Redmond and D. O'Keefe again exchanged points. That was D. O'Keefe's seventh. Mick Redmond with two quick points. He was on fire today. Leveled up the sides after 38 minutes. Jack Redmond and Limo McGovern exchange points. Jack Redmond again, AJ Redmond and Sean O'Connor put Rathnure a goal in front. They were never to be headed from there to the finish, with Charlie Mooney and D. O'Keefe again exchanging points. Jack Redmond, Sean O'Connor and D. O'Keefe all got in on the scoring act. And Jack Redmond, who had an outstanding game today, scored his ninth point to make it 123 to 21 points. D. O'Keefe, Jack Redmond and Mick Redmond scored again, and Jack, with the last puck of the game, a 65, made it 126 to 22 at the end. The two Redmond brothers were on fire today and scored 15 points between them. So a league win for Rathnure as they go into the championship. Tom Mullally is in charge of St Anne's this year, and his name has already been mentioned as a possible Kilkenny manager. And dare I say, I've heard some people say that his name might be mentioned as a potential Wexford manager, because he has done a lot of his coaching, the Kilkenny man, in Kilkenny. Final score in Belfield today, Rathnure 126, St Anne's.
3: Yeah, thanks very much to Liam there. 22 points was St Anne's final score there. But a big win for Rathnure, a third league title in 5 years. And of course, they're going into the championship now, hoping to go one better after being beaten in the county final last year. Could be they be the ones to try and wrench that title away from St Martin's? They surely look like the strongest team so far. But of course, championship is championship, and it starts in about 12 days' time. Let's go back to Friday night and some local football action down in Ferry Carrick Park as Wexford FC battled hard but unfortunately fell to a 2-0 defeat at home to table toppers Cork City in the First Division. Now, looking at that result, you might say it was fairly expected that Cork, who are just rampant this year, would sweep aside Wexford on their way to the league title, which is surely heading back to Leaside this year. But that definitely wasn't how the game panned out. Wexford have to be credited. They were the better side in the first half in some windy conditions down in Ferry Carrick, even with the sun shining as well. The hosts were snapping into tackles early on, pressing high and making sure their visitors knew that they were in a proper game. I was really impressed by the play down Wexford's left-hand side. Max Murphy, the left-back, and Ryan Ritchie on the wing combining well. They kept Cork on the back foot as well. Ritchie in particular has this lovely set of feet on him. He loves an opportunity to just skip down the wing and cause some trouble. Jake Doyle was ploughing a lonely furrow up front. He was struggling with the swirling wind, it has to be said. That was tough to keep the ball when it was pumped up to him. Captain Mikey Rowe led by example. He closed down the nervy Cork keeper Conor Brann at times. He was of course called into the Republic of Ireland setup, so they definitely think highly of him, but he definitely had a bit of trouble down in Ferry Carrick on Friday night. There were no real shots of note in the first half in truth, but Wexford were definitely the happier team, going in level nil all at half time. Playing into that wind in the second half meant Wexford were forced to get the ball down on the deck and play a bit more, and they did well in the first 20 minutes, it has to be said. Caelum Harness is an absolute superstar in waiting. His foot has a magnet in it. I love watching him play. Cork just couldn't get the ball off him. He loves a tackle as well and was my man of the match for the day. Cork were getting visibly frustrated as they couldn't find a way past Paul Martin, who was back in nets for this game. Ryan Butler probably had Wexford's best chance of the game after a corner in the second half. Wasn't dealt with by the Cork defence. It fell to Butler and his shot beat everybody except the last defender, who cleared it off the line and left Stephen Elliott in a heap on the ground. He knew that was the chance. You have to take those when you're playing the league leaders at home. Wexford were getting tired then, and the benches came into play as Cork could bring on the likes of Rory Keating midway through the half, and ultimately it was his goal that put the visitors into the lead. A few tired tackles on 85 minutes meant Cork could work the ball down the right, and the cross was a good one. Keating found himself in space in the box. He headed home, and it was a disappointing outcome after defending so resolutely for most of the game. The hammer blow again came in the second goal with Dutch forward Hans Mpongo, who started up front but had to go out to the wing in the second half. He floated a ball in which hit the crossbar and unfortunately knocked into the net by Max Murphy. No shade on him though, he was brilliant all game and just got his legs tangled at the back post, so an own goal putting Cork 2-0 up there. Cork march on now, they're 12 points clear at the top, and Stephen Elliott's men remain in 6th. That's after 19 games played. They are level on points with Longford Town, who are 5th, and just 3 points off Bray Wanderers in 3rd, so still all to play for. And next up for Wexford is a trip to Athlone Town next Friday night, while football returns to Ferry Carrick with the visit of Treaty United or Limerick FC. I'm not sure what they're being called right now. They're coming down on the 26th of June. That's a Friday night at 7:45. Please do get down and support the lads if you can. So it was a disappointing night for Stephen Elliott, who was taking the positives after speaking with me after the game. Hands up, there was a bit of an issue with my recorder during the first interview I did with Stephen, so I was forced to use my phone for this chat, so there may be a bit of wind interference. If anything, it just shows you the kind of conditions that Wexford were battling in that second half. Anyway, here is Stephen Elliott following the undeserved 2-0 defeat at home to Cork on Friday night.
2: The game lasts 90 minutes plus, so I thought we were outstanding up until the 85th minute. I thought we were by far the better team. Really took it to a good Cork team, who are arguably obviously the best team in the league, because the table will tell you that. But I think, you know, we just maybe lacking that little bit of quality in front to go when we're on top. As I said, Ryan Butler's chance cleared off the line. We're in a minute later. I think we're 2 goals down or so. So now it's heart wrenching. It's hard to be. It kind of mixed emotions there, because the performance was so good. Like it was a really good performance. I think every man that was on the pitch gave their everything. just to lose the game. And that's what Cork do. They keep going to the end, and that's probably why they're top of the league at the minute. But as I said, it's all is not lost for ourselves. We have to take the positives out of that performance into the rest of the season.
5: Yeah, so Cork are obviously going to run away with this league. They're now 13 points clear, I think, at the top. I mean, they're just one of those teams that come down, and they can kind of frustrate teams and kind of frighten teams into not playing. That didn't happen with Wexford today. You really snapped into tackles. You really got the ball down that first half, particularly made the most of the wind. And I think, you know, we're definitely the better team in that first half.
2: No, I think first half we were outstanding. As I said, we only lacking that little bit of quality, that ball to fall in front of us in the box, score a goal, take one of the shots that we've had on goal. I think even second half we were probably the better team for the majority of the second half. Obviously, Cork are going to come into the game at times. They had momentum on occasions, but yeah, it's disappointing, and it's a bit of a sob story. Like, you play well, like you say, and you dig in for 80 odd minutes and you still lose the game. So it's gut wrenching, but all is not lost. We'll regroup and we'll go again, and as I said, there's plenty of positives that we'll put from this game moving forward.
5: And I can't impress on people enough the wind that's here today. It really did have an impact on the game. When you take the lads in at half time and you're playing against that wind in the second half, does that have to change your kind of entire outlook for how you play this game in the second half?
2: Obviously a little bit of a difference, but I think the way we were playing the ball, we looked to try and get the ball down. I think out of the two teams today, if anybody was trying to play football, it was ourselves. But ultimately we're coming off the back of a defeat, and it's always tough to take when I feel like that your team plays well and you lose the game. But again, we have to concentrate on keeping doing the right thing, and the results will come for us.
5: And then, you know, obviously the difference between the two teams today was the squads. I mean, they can bring on somebody like Rory Keaton. He can take, you know, a header and score a goal within seconds. And, you know, it took you until you went 2-0 down to make any subs today. Does that just show the kind of levels that you're playing at in this game?
2: Yeah, I just felt we were the better team, and you're looking sometimes to change the game, and obviously we'll watch the game back. But I think we were pushing right up until the 82nd, 84th minute. Balls down the side of them, playing across the lines, through the lines, and yeah, again, you put a couple of forwards on at the end of the game, but it's a very disappointing one to lose that game. I feel we deserve more.
3: Yeah, so Stephen Elliott battling the wind and Cork City on Friday evening. A disappointing 2-0 loss, but as I mentioned, sixth in the table, just 3 points off third as well, and Treaty United coming down to the park in 2 weeks' time. They're away to Athlone then next Friday night for any of you travelling, and do support the lads. It was brilliant to be down in Ferry Carrig. They've really done a great job to get the kids involved there, plenty of mascots around, and just a great atmosphere on a lovely sunny Friday evening. So I'll definitely be heading down a bit more now that I have the time to do so, and I hope I'll see you there as well. So hopefully we'll see a better result next time Wexford go out there too. So it might not be an issue that's discussed out in the open a whole lot, but one of the most difficult problems that female athletes face while trying to participate in their favourite sport is a period. Obviously, it's a uniquely female issue, which probably explains why it hasn't been brought up much up until now. To their credit, Wexford Camogie has decided to do something about that, and they've launched a new county-wide period dignity campaign, ensuring that period products will be available across all 42 Camogie clubs here in Wexford. It's a simple but effective show of support for the women who go out there to entertain us week after week. And I think Wexford Camogie should be commended for this. It's a small thing, but it shows that we are paying attention and we are caring for our players' well-being. Additional support provided by Macaulay's Pharmacy in Whitemill as well, who provided the products. So well done to them. Someone else who is supporting the initiative is the Wexford Camogie captain, Anae Curran. She's fresh from lifting the Leinster title this year and spoke to me this week about the season ahead, but we also discussed the campaign and why it's so important to her.
6: Look, the period dignity campaign is basically has come to light that we see it as a barrier in a lot of places that young girls experience. You know, there's a lot of stigma around women's health within, I suppose, the Camogie circle. So it's an initiative that Wexford Camogie have brought forward and have really pushed it and set the standard that that period products are available in clubs and in their facilities across Wexford. So it's great to see that Karina Sheila, our secretary there at Wexford, is pushing it big time, and it's good to see that they're leading the way with providing the products for the clubs across the county, just to, I suppose, to be seen to be supporting the younger girls around their female health.
3: And obviously this is a deeply personal and private issue for a lot of women. So do you think it's good that we're actually talking about this now out in the open? Because, like, it is going to be an issue whether we talk about it or not.
6: Oh, definitely. I think it's brilliant. I think it's well before its time that, you know, it's been talked about and it's taken away that stigma for girls, because I suppose it's a normal part of women's health, and I don't think, you know, if you shy away from it, it's not going to fix anything. So I think having those conversations are so important, and educating, you know, people that are in the GAA clubs around Wexford and Ireland, you know, that this is normal and it's not something that we should be shying away from, that it's, you know, that the girls that are involved in Camogie and other sports are experiencing this. So how does it impact their performance? And it's such a big part of the female body. So again, it's important that those conversations are being had, and it's great to see Wexford Camogie involved and pushing it in the right direction.
3: And I suppose in recent years you do have, and I don't want to drag it up again, but the squirts issue, it just kind of opens everybody's eyes to these kind of hidden problems that maybe particularly male fans, I suppose, wouldn't really think about when they see a Camogie team taking out onto the field. A person like you in your position, you do have a kind of level of responsibility, but people look up to you as well, being that you're the captain of the Wexford Camogie team. Do you think now there's more kind of space for you guys to actually come out and talk about these issues, whereas in the past it might have been just, let's just talk about the game and not think about it?
6: Definitely, yeah. And look, I suppose when we look at Camogie, it's all about the game. But, you know, there's so much to the game of Camogie nowadays. It's your lifestyle. It's, you know, your training. It's everything. And a big part of that is, you know, your health. So the more we can talk about this and raise awareness and say, like, it's normal for young girls to, you know, experience this. And some days you might not feel great. And it's taking away that scare from them. And breaking down the barriers, like I said. So for me, it's important that I can, you know, support this initiative as best as possible. And I know all the girls as well support. So it's something that we're very passionate about, especially within the Wexford team.
3: That's great to hear that everybody has been rowing behind this. And let's, I suppose, talk about some issues on the field then as well. It's been a difficult start to the championship campaign for you guys, battling to stay in senior, I suppose. You know, there was the great high of winning the Leinster Championship. So why do you think there's been a bit of a downturn since then?
6: Yeah, look, I suppose the Leinster campaign was a really positive campaign for us. But again, championship is a big step up again, and I suppose we've been working really hard every week for the last few months, and sometimes things do not come together when you want them to come together, but we've still a lot of work to do, and I suppose we were under no illusion that's the case. We have a lot of work still to do, and we're still gelling as a team with a new management team in, and, you know, a lot of new girls, young girls. So again, like, it's disappointing that we're in the situation we're in, but we're training hard and we're hoping now to get a result against Limerick and Kilkenny at home in the park. So hopefully, like, but again, you know, we've had many great performances this year, so there's no doubt that if we come together again that we can perform and hopefully get a result.
3: Yeah, so that's Anae Curran speaking to me there during the week, the Wexford Camogie captain, looking at the Period Dignity campaign, a great initiative by Wexford Camogie, and hopefully people will support that as well. And support is what they need next weekend as well. They're taking on Limerick, battling to stay in senior Camogie. We'll, of course, have reaction on next Sunday's Sports Hour from that one. But best of luck to the girls there. Our men's campaign's, of course, over for the year, but we still are going in the ladies' football and Camogie Championships as well. So if you are a GAA fan, do get down and support the ladies in both codes there. Some more news to bring you from local soccer as well. Wexford FC thrilled to announce the appointment of Tom Elms as their new academy director. He returns to Ferry Carrig with tremendous experience of League of Ireland and the international setup. He's a UEFA pro licence holder with a master's degree in sports development and coaching. He's the perfect appointment to lead the development of the next generation of young Wexford footballers. Of course, a former player with the club back in Wexford Youth's days, made 48 appearances, scored 12 goals, 4 of those against Waterford in one game there. A memorable night that was. Following his playing career, he transitioned into management and, of course, led that historic era for the youth's women's side. Between 2018 and 2021, he won 2 Women's National League titles and 2 FAI Cups, consolidating his reputation as one of the top coaches in the country. He also helped out at the Republic of Ireland level as well, with the under-16s national team, and returns home now to take part in the academy pathway. That role is funded by the League of Ireland Academy Investment Investment Programme, supported by the Department of Culture. And Wexford FC would like to thank Minister Patrick O'Donovan and Minister Charlie McConnell-Logue for their support in helping the club in this invaluable appointment. It was always a pleasure to speak with Tom during his management days with Wexford Youth, and I hope we will get to hear him as he plans the way forward now for Wexford Youth, the youths in Wexford, for the next few years. A brilliant setup, as I mentioned, in Wexford, and hopefully Tom can add his considerable experience to that as well. Let's give you an update on the soccer in the World Cup. I had mentioned that Germany were looking a bit shaky in this game, and Curaçao had actually brought it back to 1-1 with 11 minutes gone. One of the most famous goals in their history, with Comencia getting a shot away from inside the box on 21 minutes to make it 1-1 to give them a bit of a chance. However, it is Germany who have gotten back into the lead. Nathaniel Brown with the corner. Nico Schlotterbeck getting his head on the ball to make it 2-1. And then a penalty just before the stroke of half time. If Curaçao had gone in, maybe 2-1 down, you might have given them a little bit of a chance. But Kai Havertz slotting home just on the stroke of half time to make it Germany 1, Curaçao Germany 3 rather, Curaçao 1 at half time in their game. And you imagine the Germans will just kind of steamroll their way to the next big result in that one. Let's go back to some boxing news today. A brilliant performance, so many celebrations in order for a number of Wexford boxers after representing their county and country with distinction over the weekend. Ireland sending over a team to the Four Nations Cup in Scotland, a tournament featuring boxers from Ireland and the United Kingdom battling it out for supremacy. Team Ireland will return from the first phase with 33 medals, a third of them gold, including a first international gold since Paris for two-time Olympic champion Kelly Harrington. Ireland sending over 85 boxers overall from 70 clubs around the country in 25 counties involved across elite, under 19, under 17 and the under 15 age category as well. That's the largest ever selection we've had. And from a local point of view, I want to highlight the success from Gorey's Kayleigh Byrne, who's a gold medal champion after winning her tournament at 51 kilos in the under 19 section. She got the better of England's Serena Malley by 5-0 in her decider, taking the medal in dominant fashion. We have a post here from Gorey Boxing Club as well, who called her an absolute superstar. From bell one, you were punch perfect. It was a great contest between two high-level operators, but you stood out and nobody in the world would have denied you today. Well done, Kales, Four Nations champion, the best in Ireland, England, Scotland and Wales, with the jewellery now to prove it. Get in, Gorey Abu. So that just shows the excitement that everybody has for that young superstar. They're also celebrating down in Wexford CBS, as youngster Caleb Walsh is also coming home with a precious piece of silverware in his luggage. He won gold in the 60 kilo division after smashing another Englishman, George Francis, in his final. A 5-0 win for the Wexford man means he's champion at under 19 level as well. Ireland taking 4 golds at under 19 and 2 of those coming back here to County Wexford. So what a result that is. We also have to highlight Nadia Maj. She is an under 15s boxer in the 63 kilos from Sacre Coeur Boxing Club. She's also coming home with a gold medal after beating Amelia Allinson by 3-2 of England in her final. So congratulations there. Also Sean Kelly of St. Albans Kilmichael Boxing Club. He had a big victory in his under 17 today. So congratulations to him, beating Keane Thomas of Wales in his final by 5-0, taking home gold in the 54 kilo category. And also want to highlight 80 kilo boxer Blake Dunn from Rosslare. He didn't medal this weekend, but what a fantastic achievement it is for him to get the experience of something like this, and hopefully he'll take the positive memories from it as well as we go forward. Brilliant news from the boxing fraternity. And of course, Katie Taylor's fight selling out on Friday as well. It's all looking up for the boxing fraternity here in Wexford and beyond. Let's take a quick break, and when we come back, we'll update you on the rest of the sport, and we'll chat to you then.
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3: Yeah, you're very welcome back on this Sunday evening. Thank you very much for joining us. Let's give you a quick rundown of the day's sport. Let's go back to the Gaelic Games action today. Galway, Tyrone and Louth joining Cork in the All-Ireland Senior Football Quarterfinals. Niall Morgan's late two-pointer helping Tyrone to see off Mayo by 22 points to 118 in Omagh. Galway held off a late fight back from the Leinster champions of Westmeath, winning their Salt Hill clash, the Battle of Maroon, by 321 to 221 today. A buzzer beater goal from Sam Mulroy giving Louth the dramatic 220 to 219 victory over Armagh in Inishkeen. Armagh, Westmeath, Mayo, Donegal will find out their round 3 opponents tomorrow morning. There's a draw for that with Kerry, Dublin, Monaghan and Meath all involved. Those games will take place next weekend. Galway beating Waterford by 113 to 13 points in the All-Ireland Senior Camogie Championship. Aoife Donoghue's early goal proving the difference between the sides at Walsh Park. Cork made it 2 wins from 2. They've picked up a 21-point to 18 victory over Tipperary. As mentioned, Germany are 3-1 up on World Cup debutants Curaçao in their opening game of the tournament. There has been a goal for Schlotterbeck, a Kai Havertz penalty and an early one for Nemecha as well. So it's still half time in that one, Germany marching on. Let's get an update on the golf. We have Shane Lowry involved in the final round of the Canadian Open. It is the Offaly man who is level through 7 holes so far. A birdie to cancel out the early bogey there, keeping him level through 7. He is 9 under for the tournament so far. He's in a tie for 18th place, so pretty tight up the top there. It is still Jackson Sober who is leading, but he has been joined in that lead on 14 under par. It is not loading for me here, but it is Jackson Sober who is still the man to catch. He's 1 under through 4 today and 14 under all round in a tie for the lead in the Canadian Open as everybody prepares for the US Open, which is on the way very shortly. And that noise means it's now time for me to say goodbye. Just quickly, we'll go through the motorsport. Lewis Hamilton winning the Barcelona Catalunya F1 Grand Prix, his first race victory for Ferrari today. George Russell started on pole but could only finish in second. He was just ahead of the title holder, Lando Norris. The championship leader, Kimi Antonelli, was out on course. He was set to finish just behind Hamilton in second but had to retire with just 4 laps to go, so a very frustrating one for him. Thank you very much for joining us on this Sunday evening. We'll be back, of course, next Saturday evening. Liam will be bringing you all the action, including the Wexford Ladies Footballers and Camogie Stars, and we'll have plenty more local sport coming up then as well. I'll be back on Sunday then. You can join me for Sunday Sport with Aidan Delaney from 4 to 7 and the Sports Hour then from 6 to 7 as well. I'll chat to you next weekend. Have a good evening.
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8: News. Donald Trump's warning Israel and Iran not to blow it. New strikes on Lebanon are threatening to undermine an emerging ceasefire deal between Washington and Tehran. There have been conflicting reports from both sides about the likelihood of a deal being signed today. Taoiseach Micheál Martin says he hopes there'll be a successful conclusion to negotiations.
9: We have too much war in the world, too much conflict, and far too many people are losing their lives or being displaced. Earnestly hope that the dialogue will bring a successful conclusion and that we'll have a ceasefire, and then there would be further negotiations and perhaps less. I mean, there's various commentary being made. I think we need to get a deal in the interest of the broader world as well.
8: Local authorities are coming in for intense criticism from the Taoiseach on their response to the housing crisis. Simon Harris has accused some city and county councils of not taking the issue seriously enough. Cabinet will this week consider plans for a new town tax on derelict properties, which will be collected by revenue, not local authorities. Speaking earlier, the Taoiseach said councils have been provided with more staff and more funding, but the results are still inadequate.
10: National government has a responsibility, but so too does local government. And I'm quite frankly sick and tired of a situation where everybody accepts that housing is an emergency, but they think it's an emergency for some other part of the system to fix. It's not. It involves everybody stepping up. And I've sat in front of far too many chief executives of far too many councils with the Taoiseach, with the Minister for Housing, with the Minister of State for Planning, and they eyeball us and say they've done enough. And they haven't. They're letting young people down.
8: Canadian Prime Minister Mark Carney's continuing day two of his official visit to Ireland. He travelled to Mayo this morning to visit the village his grandparents emigrated from in 1925. Maggie Chambers reports.
11: Locals in Ohagower got to spend some time with the Canadian Prime Minister Mark Carney this afternoon. After Mr. Carney met with President Catherine Connolly in Westport this morning, he made the short trip to the village where he attended Mass. Speaking after the sermon, Mr. Carney revealed he has been to Ohagower before.
12: We were here 2017, yes, and I remember standing there in the rain, and we climbed Crowpatrick, which I recommend, but not twice.
11: He then planted an Irish oak tree in the village before going to spend some time with his relatives. His 96-year-old first cousin, once removed, Pat Carney, says it is a huge occasion.
13: A very special day for us. It won't be forgotten. And I think it is a special day for a lot of people, because all the people who are at Mass today, I don't think there was a bigger crowd at Mass since Christmas.
11: This evening, Mr. Carney will attend a civic reception in Westport, hosted in his honour by Mayo County Council. Then tomorrow morning, he will return to France to the G7 Leaders Summit.
8: Hundreds of people joined a Together Against Hate rally in Dublin this afternoon following violence in the north over the past week, fuelled by anti-immigration sentiment. Aoife Powell says migrants shouldn't be blamed.
14: There's a housing crisis, there's a cost of living, but we can't just blame the people here who have not done anything wrong. A lot of the time, actually, we really need migrants and refugees for all of our services. We rely on them. So I'm here in solidarity and in support with them today.
8: A 16-year-old boy has been charged in connection with disorder in Derry over the weekend. Police there say he'll appear in court tomorrow charged with disorderly and riotous behaviour following an incident in the Bishop Street and Naylor's Row area yesterday evening. And Switzerland's rejected a population cap after becoming the first country in the world to hold a referendum on it. The right-wing Swiss People's Party proposed the limit. The party's Thomas Aeschi says population growth driven largely by immigration is putting pressure on public services.
15: The Swiss population sends a very clear message that this level of immigration cannot continue as it has. Our government has promised 8,000 to 10,000 persons net per year would immigrate to Switzerland. We are now at a level of 80,000 to 100,000.
8: And that's your latest news update at 4 minutes past seven.
16: And in sport, Galway, Tyrone and Louth have joined Cork.
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0: 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Comic and satirical Irish songs are an integral part of our oral tradition, often using wit, innuendo, and humour to critique social norms, politics, or daily life. Singer Tim Lynes, sadly no longer with us, was a master of such songs. From his album, Scudery D, Big Guns and Hairy Drums from 2002, here's Tim with a hilarious song called The Weather.
1: Oh, it's rare I'm inspired or fired by poetic drive. Bond conditions this year of our Lord 1985 have led me frustrated with hatred of this rain that we've had, far to write down on paper this caper that's driving us mad. Since the 5th of July, the blue sky has never been seen. There

driven to stout. Thereon into a bar for a jar, but they're never run out. And you'll read in the papers, be japers, that nothing's right. And to the fright, sure the potatoes have now gone the blight. The slugs and the snails have grown tails, bone tarry and strong, and they're eating each cabbage and turnip as they slide along. And the angst burnt in weather, who nightly appears on the screen, he points on the chart, with his dart and his face turning green, as he forecasts low

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And in Urim abroad, holy Gondolas and the like, there's landslides and floods and earthquake, it's all the same crack, snow.

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0: find you for life, and we'll forget that bad summer we suffered in 1985.
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4: Countess na helba mis fair lum na comb your hair and colour it, o 2010, o Catherine McAvoy, Mihal agus Cuivín ára helig. Shohid le dress reelana, Larkin's Beehive, the road to Liston Verna, agus the dash to Portobello.

Go Peter Le Kale Nish at the Heather Blazing. On Cade Count at How On Now, Jimmy Movila Store. O Kuas, Grupa Nua O Coca Givna, Agashimave Ni Bugli on Arani on Shaw. Taresh Kuas Beg Bonacule, Tave Namara on Nadesha Going Le Dress Reelina, Round the House and Mind the Dresser, Molly Bone, Agas Fred Finns. Yeah.

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4: Galway man Francis A. Fahey is one of the unsung heroes of traditional Irish song compositions. A poet, songwriter and an ardent Irish nationalist. His legacy includes songs like Galway Bay, The Old Plaid Shawl and The Queen of Connemara. Here's Eleanor Shandy with another one of his creations, the lesser known The Tide Full Inn.

Got a piece of Le Caelanish on Cade Cown, a Hooker, Newport Town, or Dennis Ryan, August Dennis Carey. In the Eagle Lads Big, Dan Browder or Lemony a going a Rambuski Cole, Le Dress Polka, the Knock in the Bowl Polka, the Girl I Left Behind, August Finbar Dwyer's. Cole Duckritcher, or Clarny Hehenna.

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4: Ein Uhr, a Luther Oraniacht Shenos, Taugan Anam Shows of Ohenig, O Kerna, Conquivna Larock. Show his shows of a conna in Merle, Fui scale, Fuin Kunda o Kunda Kiri, Fuin Goga Talun, Saneuish Deog. Show his shows of Le, the wife of the bold tenant farmer.

head and wetted my whistle with porter. Then I spit on me fish till I raised up me stick, and down the coach road like a deer I did lip. I care not for bailiffs, landlord or old Nick, and I sang like the lark in the morning. Dirty-eye-dilly-dilly-dilly-dilly-dilly-dilly-dilly-dilly-dilly-dilly-dilly-dilly-dilly-dilly-dilly-dilly-dilly-dilly-dilly-dilly-dilly-dilly-dilly-dilly-dilly-dilly-dilly-dilly-dilly-dilly-dilly-dilly-dilly-dilly-dilly-dilly-dilly-dilly-dilly-dilly-dilly-dilly-dilly-dilly-dilly-dilly-dilly-dilly-dilly-dilly-dilly-dilly-dilly-dilly-dilly-dilly-dilly-dilly-dilly-dilly-dilly-dilly-dilly-dilly-dilly-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

board. There's only the landlord and Ella King Todd, and the wife of the Bolton and farmer. Oh, what is it that'll come over you tall? When I call for the rancher, I get none at all. But at the next sessions, you'll

When Kate Peace Ella Tog Wing or Torna here, no, no. Tony O'Connell O'Limini, Aaron Gonsatine, August Andy Mara O'Kundan Elitrum, Aaron Fidel. Show it, Naladisle, the Drunken Sailor Set.

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3: At 8, good evening, I'm Tina Gates. Donald Trump says an Israeli attack on Beirut today shouldn't have happened. The US president's telling all sides not to blow it, with a peace deal between Washington and Tehran seemingly close. Tal Schneider, the defense correspondent at the Times of Israel, says there's been growing criticism of Benjamin Netanyahu in recent days.
4: It's taken here as an humiliation because the prime minister is known to have good relationship with Trump, with President Trump, and everybody expect Netanyahu to convince him that, you know, Israel needs to protect itself.
3: The Taoiseachs described the Canadian Prime Minister's visit to Mayo as magical. Mark Carney's grandparents emigrated from Achagower, a village outside of West Park, in 1925. Mr. Carney's returned as part of a 2-day visit to Ireland during the G7 Leaders Summit. The Taoiseach says it's full of pride today in the village.
5: It's been a magical visit here and a magical moment, I think, when Prime Minister Carney came to Achagower. And it was wonderful, that sort of seamless interaction with the parishioners here and the local people here. And one could discern their pride in the fact that a grandson had come home in his capacity as a Canadian Prime Minister.
3: Mr. Carney's 96-year-old first cousin, once removed, Pat Carney, still lives in Achagower. He says it's a huge occasion to meet with the Canadian Prime Minister.
6: Going to enjoy the afternoon or get to know more about St. Mandy's. Seems to be very gentle. Seems to be enjoying his trip over here. And I hope that wherever he goes, that he'll be treated like he's been treated here in Achagower.
3: Local authorities are coming in for intense criticism from the Taoiseach on their response to the housing crisis. Simon Harris has accused some city and county councils of not taking the issue seriously enough. Cabinet will this week consider plans for a new tax on derelict properties, which will be collected by revenue, not local authorities. Speaking earlier, the Taoiseach said councils have been provided with more staff and funding, but the results still inadequate.
7: National government has a responsibility, but so too does local government. And I'm quite frankly sick and tired of a situation where everybody accepts that housing is an emergency, but they think it's an emergency for some other part of the system to fix. It's not. It involves everybody stepping up. And I've sat in front of far too many chief executives of far too many councils with the Taoiseach, with the Minister for Housing, with the Minister of State for Planning, and they eyeball us and say they've done enough. And they haven't. They're letting young people down.
3: Hundreds of people gathered on O'Connell Street in Dublin today for an anti-racism demonstration. The rally was organised in response to recent violence and racist attacks in Northern Ireland following a knife attack in Belfast earlier this week. Organisers United Against Racism Ireland are calling for diversity, not division, and protester Molly says it's important to show solidarity with immigrants.
8: Well, it's incredibly important. Otherwise, the narrative is that these rioters speak for us and that these people carrying out arson and pogroms and checking people's skin colours and racial identities in cars at illegal checkpoints, that they speak for us and they speak for this island and this country. And quite frankly, they don't. Refugees are welcome here.
3: A 16-year-old boy has been charged in connection with disorder in Derry over the weekend. Police say he'll appear in court tomorrow charged with disorderly and riotous behaviour following an incident in the Bishop Street and Naylor's Row area yesterday evening. And Switzerland's rejected a population cap after becoming the first country in the world to hold a referendum on it. The right-wing Swiss People's Party proposed the limit. The party's Thomas Aeschi says population growth, driven largely by immigration, is putting pressure on public services. And that's your latest news update at 4 minutes past eight.
9: And in sport, when Galway, Tyrone and Louth have joined Cork in the All-Ireland Senior Football Quarterfinals. Niall Morgan's late two-pointer helped Tyrone to see off Mayo by 22 points to 118 in Omagh. Galway held off a fight back from the Leinster champions Westmeath to win their Salt Hill clash by 321 to 221. And a buzzer-beater goal from Sam Mulroy gave Louth a dramatic 220 to 219 victory against Armagh in Inniskeen. Armagh, Westmeath, Mayo and Donegal will now find out their round three opponents tomorrow morning in the draw. They'll face Kerry, Dublin, Monaghan or Meath the next weekend. Dublin boss Ger Brennan meanwhile says he wants to move on from his recent 12-week ban. He was back on the sidelines today to watch his team overcome Cavan by 124 to 16 points at Breffni Park as they reach round 3. Brennan has said he was insulted by Jarlath Byrne, saying the comparisons between his ban and a similar infraction by Donegal manager Jim McGuinness were irrational, but the Dublin manager says he's since received an apology on a phone call from the GAA president. Germany have got their World Cup campaign off to a winning start by thrashing Curaçao by 6-1 in Group E. Arsenal's Kai Havertz scored just before the end of each half in Houston. The Netherlands will kick off in the next hour against Japan in Group F. Meanwhile, Shane Lowry remains on 9 under par after 10 holes of his final round at Golf's Canadian Open, the last stop before the US Open next week. The former Open champion is 6 shots off the lead in Toronto. Lewis Hamilton has won the Barcelona Catalunya F1 Grand Prix, his first race victory for Ferrari. George Russell, who started on pole position, was second ahead of the title holder Lando Norris. The championship leader Kimi Antonelli was well placed to finish just behind Hamilton, but he was forced to retire with 4 laps to go. Ireland have been knocked out of the World Cup of Darts at the quarter-final stage. Willie O'Connor and Mickey Mansell lost out against Scotland earlier, and the Irish women's hockey team have suffered back-to-back defeats against the Netherlands in the Pro League. The Dutch followed up yesterday's 7-0 win with a 4-0 victory in Rotterdam today. And that's your news in sport. I'm Will O'Callaghan. It's now 6 minutes past eight.
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I make no apologies for being local with my next song on this evening's programme. It's the Planxty classic, The West Coast of Clare, which was composed by Andy Irvine on Planxty's first black album from January 1973. This album was my Road to Damascus moment when it comes to traditional music. Here's Andy, Christy, Lee Morgan, Donald with one of my all-time favourites, The West Coast of Clare.

you. On album the Lane O'Leam O'Brien Aaron Gonsertin, Shohei Leam le the Knotted Cord agus Joe O'Dowds. Fuig Leam, Kjol Tor Tiji Cahan of Lina, Couple of Lean O'Hin.

Don Clogig Dridim, I draw Lahore Tresha Hook Doc, Goffies a Sola Rockamid on Studio. Now, those are on or in on Giddens a Hookter at the Purchaser's Options. On Shinbeg, Sharon Shannon Agus a Cordiale, Madonna Groove. Big Mirash Arish and Chocton Shahugging Lacuna Day Egonom Kenna. I'd run Gaul in to a ladder that fans long a fall.

Good evening and welcome to Sunday Reflection. My name is Anne Cousins, and for the next half hour or so, maybe you'll listen in as I celebrate the beautiful season of summer. Now, as far as I'm concerned, there's only one place to be on a fine day, so let me bring you down to Kilmore towards Ballyhealy. But take the first turn right before the castle, the next left, and then you're there on the Strand. Seaview Strand lies between Ballygrangans and Ballyhealy, a couple of miles from Kilmore Quay and facing the Salty Islands. And when we were children, it was a fine sandy beach backed by a steep bank. There were no dangerous currents, no treacherous riptides, no dips, channels or sharp rocks that might surprise a swimmer. So it was as safe a place as any for a couple of big girls to supervise an array of siblings ranging from 10 or 11-year-olds down to toddler size. Summer afternoons, as soon as the dinner was over and the washing up done, we were sent down to the Strand. The small ones were carried on the backs of bicycles, and terrible accidents were averted by constantly nagging at them to keep their feet out of the way of the spokes. Our bathing togs, an assortment of cast-offs and old knickers, one towel and a brown tartan rug were transported in a shopping bag on the handlebars of the bike. And as we set off down the road, our mother called out the three commandments. Cycle in single file. Don't go into the sea past your knees. And don't come home till 4 o'clock. In spite of the rose-tinted rumour of the scorching summers of the 60s, we were more in danger of dying from exposure than from drowning. Only heavy rain and thunderstorms kept us out of the water. And we weren't surprised that more often than not, blue was the colour of our freckly skins when we emerged from the sea. If my cousin was with me, and she usually was, we marshalled our two clutches of siblings into lines like steps of stairs and rubbed them dry with towels that became increasingly sodden and sandy as we worked our way along from smallest to biggest. The notion that there might be more than one towel per family hadn't really caught on. And when there were holidaymakers around, we watched in envy and disbelief as townies and foreigners came running out of the sea and wrapped themselves in their own individual towels. When the sun shone, we played and made sandcastles, and we came home with third-degree burns. But when hypothermia threatened, we sheltered under the rug and took turns at 5-minute intervals to go up to the house on the edge of the bank, where we tested the patience and wrecked the peace of the elderly man who lived up there by asking him to check, was it nearly 4 o'clock yet? Afternoons on the Strand took a turn for the better when Aunt May began to come with us on Sundays. Aunt May was my father's sister, the one who stayed single longer than anyone else so that she could take care of her mother. Everyone should have an Aunt May, because this is where I don my own rose-coloured glasses. Because it seems that once Aunt May was on the scene, every Sunday from June until the end of August was a glorious one. We got ready after the dinner and posted ourselves at the gate, bags on the handlebars, toddlers on the carriers, one foot poised on the pedal until we saw her turning the corner and cycling down the road. She had a very distinctive voice and could be heard calling out and asking if we were ready while she was still 50 yards away. And it was a miracle that she didn't come a cropper, with bags full of flasks and sandwiches and a rug and a small tablecloth hanging on her handlebars, while a knitting basket balanced atop a biscuit tin on the carrier. So May sat on the rug while we swam and played, and her needles clacked furiously as an Aran jumper grew on them. At 3 o'clock, she put away the knitting, spread the tablecloth on her rug, and the picnic was laid out. Two flasks of tea, banana or tinned salmon sandwiches, a packet of Mikado biscuits, and most important of all, a cream and fruit flan that had travelled in the biscuit tin. And all the time she talked to us, sharing her opinions on life, filling us in on family gossip, and listening to our childish chatter.

Now the hands that made our Aran jumpers and fruit flans are still forever, and the strong voice that called out is silent. But every summer when I go to Kilmore, I remember those wonderful Sunday afternoons of my childhood, and I see Aunt May, her fashionable blue-tinted hair covered with a chiffon scarf, as she sits, bathed in sunlight, surrounded by her nieces and nephews on the strand.

One of the games we played on the Strand was mermaids. I remember sitting on a rock for ages, imagining life under the waves. And I found this poem, The Mermaid by Alfred Lord Tennyson, that kind of reminded me of those days. Who would be a mermaid fair, sitting alone, combing her hair under the sea in a golden curl with a comb of pearl on a throne? I would be a mermaid fair. I would sing to myself the whole of the day. With a comb of pearl, I would comb my hair. And still as I combed, I would sing and say, who is it loves me? Who loves me not? I would comb my hair till my ringlets would fall low adown, from under my starry sea-bud crown, low adown and around. And I would look like a fountain of gold, springing alone with a shrill inner sound over the throne in the midst of the hall, till that great sea snake under the sea, from his coiled sleep in the central deeps, would slowly trail himself sevenfold round the hall where I sate and look in the gate with his large calm eyes for the love of me. And all the mermen under the sea would feel their immortality die in their hearts for the love of me. That was by Alfred Lord Tennyson. And the only thing that I can follow that with is Song to the Moon from Rosalka by Dvorak. And here it's sung by Amici.

These summer evenings remind me of the last Thursday in June 2016, which was a very special day for us, when our American cousins, Linda and the late Nancy, hopped off a plane, drove to Kilmore and made it just in time for the Patron Mass in Grange Cemetery. Linda's daughter Carla captures her mother's and her aunt's genealogy journey that brought them back and into our hearts 8 years ago. Genealogy by Carla Galdo. My mother gazes at the spindled map, an inked attempt to trace the winding route her family took, to touch their scattered lives. Identity's Rosetta Stone, perhaps, this tale of swollen wombs and children lost. Each bygone name could conjure up a face that echoed with those same familial curves. She lifts a photo of her father's dad, the grandson of the one who left Kilmore, poised, sepia-bound in coat and hat, all set for walking Newark roads on St. Pat's Day. He lingered late downtown for Irish songs and hearty toasts, nostalgia's effervescence, a rough and ready liturgy to laud a far-off place that no man there recalled. She took a plane to Dublin once, then wound her way down south. She clambered through the graves that tilt outside the Wexford Church and knocked her query on the rectory's front door. Kind father scrounged for crumbling registries inelegantly tumbled in a drawer. The names were absent, pages gone. No record of the crucial christening years she hoped to find. No line that proved the presence of that one, that missing mouth, that hollow space of mercy carved by a trip across the rough Atlantic. She was, they say, the first to journey back, to share the interlaced cartography of all her scribbled notes, her challenge to the smudged obscurity that settles fog around the arching paths that truss the past.

One of my favourite poets is Mary Oliver, the American Pulitzer Prize winning writer. And Mary Oliver draws attention to the simple pleasures and everyday miracles that we can too often overlook. So I'm going to read The Summer Day by Mary Oliver. And in this poem, a grasshopper is going about its usual business. The Summer Day by Mary Oliver. Who made the world? Who made the swan and the black bear? Who made the grasshopper? This grasshopper, I mean, the one who has flung herself out of the grass, the one who is eating sugar out of my hand, who is moving her jaws back and forth instead of up and down, who is gazing around with her enormous and complicated eyes. Now she lifts her pale forearms and thoroughly washes her face. Now she snaps her wings open and floats away. I don't know exactly what a prayer is. I do know how to pay attention, how to fall down into the grass, how to kneel down in the grass, how to be idle and blessed, how to stroll through the fields, which is what I've been doing all day. Tell me, what else should I have done? Doesn't everything die at last and too soon? Tell me, what is it you plan to do with your one wild and precious life? And what better way to close the programme than to wish you all a peaceful summer full of light and love? And we're going to go out listening to John Rutter's hymn For the Beauty of the Earth. And so from Patricia there in the sound booth and from me, good night and God bless and have a lovely summer.

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1: At 9, good evening, I'm Tina Gates. Donald Trump says an Israeli attack on Beirut today shouldn't have happened. The US president's telling all sides not to blow it, with a peace deal between Washington and Tehran seemingly close. Tal Schneider, the defense correspondent at the Times of Israel, says there's been growing criticism of Benjamin Netanyahu in recent days.
2: It's taken here as an humiliation because the prime minister is known to have good relationship with Trump, with President Trump, and everybody expects Netanyahu to convince him that Israel needs to protect itself.
1: Britain's called the seizure of a sanctioned Russian Shadow Fleet tanker a blow to Vladimir Putin. In a dramatic nighttime operation, the Royal Marines boarded the vessel in the English Channel. President Zelensky says it'll bring peace closer. Alistair Carnes is a former Royal Marines colonel who's recently quit as Britain's Armed Forces Minister. He's also praised the mission.
3: We've acted decisively, seized that ship, and that will save, just by the money reduced going back into Russia, will save thousands of lives in Ukraine. So I think it's a fantastic thing. I'm really glad it's happened. I'm glad we moved faster than we have been in the past. We've gone with it and we've done it.
1: The Taoiseachs described the Canadian Prime Minister's visit to Mayo as magical. Mark Carney's grandparents emigrated from Ochagower, a village outside Westport, in 1925. Mr. Carney's returned as part of a two-day visit to Ireland during the G7 Leaders Summit. The Taoiseach says Ochagower is full of pride today.
4: It's been a magical visit here and a magical moment, I think, when Prime Minister Carney came to Ochagower. And it was wonderful, that sort of seamless interaction with the parishioners here and the local people here, and one could discern their pride in the fact that a grandson had come home in his capacity as a Canadian Prime Minister.
1: Mr. Carney's 96-year-old first cousin once removed, Pat Carney, still lives in Ochagower. He says it's a huge occasion to meet the Canadian Prime Minister.
5: Going to enjoy the afternoon now, get to know more about St. Mendes. Seems to be very gentle. Seems to be enjoying his trip over here. And I hope that wherever he goes, that he'll be treated like he's been treated here in Ochagower.
1: Hundreds of people gathered on O'Connell Street in Dublin today for an anti-racism demonstration. The rally was organised in response to recent violence and racist attacks across Northern Ireland following a knife attack in Belfast earlier this week. Organisers United Against Racism Ireland are calling for diversity, not division. And protester Molly says it's important to show solidarity with immigrants.
6: Well, it's incredibly important. Otherwise, the narrative is that these rioters speak for us and that these people carrying out arson and pogroms and checking people's skin colours and racial identities in cars at illegal checkpoints, that they speak for us and they speak for this island and this country. And quite frankly, they don't. Refugees are welcome here.
1: A 16-year-old boy has been charged in connection with disorder in Derry over the weekend. Police say he'll appear in court tomorrow charged with disorderly and riotous behaviour following an incident in the Bishop Street and Naylor's Row area yesterday evening. Voters in Switzerland have rejected the idea of a population cap. It was the first country in the world to propose limiting numbers. Supporters say rapid population growth, driven largely by immigration, is putting pressure on public services. Beat Ayan of the governing Federal Council says he accepts things need to change.
7: It's a fact that we have challenges, but we have to face them with concrete measures and not with a promise that this initiative makes that would never have any consequences in the sense that people hope.
1: And that's your latest news update at 9:04.
8: And in sport, Galway, Tyrone and Louth have joined Cork in the All-Ireland Senior Football Quarterfinals. Niall Morgan's late two-pointer helped Tyrone to see off Mayo by 22 points to 118 in Omagh. Galway held off a fight back from Leinster champions Westmeath to win their Saltill clash by 321 to 221. And a buzzer-beater goal from Sam Mulroy gave Louth the dramatic 220 to 219 victory against Armagh in Inniskeen. Armagh, Westmeath, Mayo and Donegal will find out their round three opponents tomorrow morning. They'll face Kerry, Dublin, Monaghan or Meath next next weekend. Dublin boss Ger Brennan, meanwhile, says he wants to move on after his recent 12-week ban. He was back on the sidelines today to watch his team overcome Cavan by 124 to 16 points at Breffni Park to reach round three. Brennan had said he was insulted by Jarlett Byrne, saying the comparisons between his ban and a similar infraction by the Donegal manager Jim McGuinness were irrational, but the Dublin manager has said he's since received an apology by phone from the GAA president. Galway have beaten Waterford by 113 to 13 points in the All-Ireland Senior Camogie Championship. Aoife Donoghue's early goal proved the difference between the sides at Walsh Park. Cork made it two wins from two. They've picked up a win by 21 points to 18 against Tipperary at Semple Stadium. Germany have got their World Cup campaign off to a winning start by trashing Curaçao by 7-1. Arsenal's Kai Havertz scored in either half in that one. The Netherlands and Japan are just getting underway. Shane Lowry is now 8 under par after 14 holes of his final round at Golf's Canadian Open, the last stop before the US Open. The former Open winner is 8 shots off the lead now in Toronto. Lewis Hamilton has won the Barcelona Catalunya F1 Grand Prix, his first victory as a Ferrari driver. George Russell also started on pole position in the race. He finished up second, just ahead of Lando Norris, the defending champion. The championship leader, Kimi Antonelli, meanwhile, was on course to finish second behind Hamilton, but then had to retire with just 4 laps to go. And Ireland have been knocked out of the World Cup of Darts in the quarterfinals. Willie O'Connor and Mickey Mansell suffered an 8-5 defeat against Scotland earlier today. And that's your news and sport. I'm Will O'Callaghan. It's now 6 minutes past 9.

0: Teddy Swims, The Door. We had Neo Closer. And to kick it off, we're getting down tonight with Casey and the Sunshine Band of The Late Zone. Welcome to your weekend edition of The Late Zone. I'm Adam Z with you here on your Sunday night on South East Radio. We have so much music that we don't have a whole lot of time to top. So let's get into it. Next up is one of the classics. What many people would still say is their number one favorite song from Coldplay. Next.
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0: We love throwing together some kind of dream, sleep or something like that when it comes to this time of the night. If by chance 10 o'clock is your usual time to be getting ready for bed, so you're in it. That was your cue to go as hard to these dreams on Southeast Radio. Kylie Minogue, Padam Padam and Coldplay. Like we say, I still think so many people's favourite song from them was Yellow, one of their first that they ever did. For the people who are staying up and enjoying their Sunday night a little bit later, do we have treats for you all the way until midnight tonight on The Late Zone. We've got the likes of Sabrina Carpenter, Ariana Grande, Aslan and more in just your first hour, so keep it here. Next up though is Cars with Drive.
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5: 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Thanks.

0: She's back on the grind with new music, but that's one of her older quote-unquote tracks. Yes, and Ariana Grande on Your Late Zone. Macy Gray, I Try, and one of my favourites from Sabrina Carpenter, House Tour. One of Ireland's favourites is coming up for you next from Aslan.
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two great Irish acts. One is a legend right now, and others were legends for what they had done. We had Dermot Kennedy Turnstile and Aslan Crazy World. We're keeping your Music Sunday Night going on the Late Zone next with another great Irish powerhouse name that's currently running it. It's CMAT.

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3: At 10, good evening, I'm Tina Gates. The Tánaiste has launched a scathing attack on local authorities, accusing some councils of failing to take the housing crisis seriously. Simon Harris is bringing plans to Cabinet this week for a tough new tax on derelict buildings, with owners facing charges of at least 7% of a property's value. He says too many derelict and vacant properties are being left untouched, despite councils receiving extra staff and funding to tackle the problem.
4: And how sickening is it if you're a young person trying to buy a home and you're living in a neighbourhood or a community or driving by boarded up buildings, some of which are public buildings? So a practical example of where the government is going to have to step in now is we're going to have to take this over, because we can't leave it to the local authorities because they failed in their job to administer the derelict sites levy. They've badly failed, with a few notable exceptions, by the way.
3: Donald Trump has criticised Israel after strikes on southern Beirut. The US president says today's attack shouldn't have happened, and he's calling on all sides to stand down. Military expert Sean Bell admits plans for a ceasefire could all fall apart.
5: There's even been suggestions that Prime Minister Netanyahu is quite deliberately doing this to compromise the peace deal, which, given the fact that they started the war in lockstep together, sounds strange. President Trump desperately needs an off-ramp at the moment. He needs to get the Strait of Hormuz open, needs to get energy prices down, solves the inflation back in the US.
3: Britain has called the seizure of a sanctioned Russian Shadow Fleet tanker a blow to Vladimir Putin. Ukraine's President Zelensky says it will bring peace closer. In a dramatic nighttime operation, the Royal Marines boarded the vessel in the English Channel. Alistair Carnes is a former Royal Marines colonel who recently quit as Britain's Armed Forces Minister. He's also praised the mission.
6: We've acted decisively, seized that ship, and that will save, just by the money reduced going back into Russia, will save thousands of lives in Ukraine. So I think it's a fantastic thing. I'm really glad it's happened. I'm glad we moved faster than we have been in the past. We've got on with it and we've done it.
3: Voters in Switzerland have rejected the idea of a population cap. It was the first country in the world to propose limiting numbers. Supporters say rapid population growth, driven largely by immigration, is putting pressure on housing, transport and public services. Beat Jan of the Governing Federal Council says he does accept things need to change.
7: It's a fact that we have challenges, but we have to face them with concrete measures and not with the promise that this initiative makes that would never had any consequences in the sense that people hoped.
3: The Irish Council for Civil Liberties has called on Gardaí to ban the use of tasers on children. The equipment's currently undergoing a pilot phase, which will now run until the end of the year, with the Limerick Division also set to receive access. Currently, 137 members from Dublin's Store Street, Kevin Street and Pierce Street Garda stations and Waterford Garda station have received the training required to operate them. Chief Executive of the ICCL, Joe O'Brien, says the ability to use tasers on children is problematic.
8: Many police forces internationally would covet the way An Garda Síochána deal with the public and the way they interact with people without the threat of weapons as well. We do also have concerns that as part of the pilot, there wasn't a prohibition on the usage of tasers against children, which we feel is very problematic.
3: The Taoiseach has described the Canadian Prime Minister's visit to Mayo today as magical. Mark Carney's grandparents emigrated from Ochagour near Westport in 1925. Micheál Martin says the village is full of pride today.
9: It's been a magical visit here and a magical moment, I think, when Prime Minister Carney came to Ochagour, and it was wonderful, that sort of seamless interaction with the parishioners here and the local people here, and one could discern their pride in the fact that a grandson had come home in his capacity as a Canadian Prime Minister.
3: And that's your latest news update at 4 minutes past 10. Sport: in Gaelic Games, Dublin football manager Ger Brennan says he's received and accepted an apology from the GAA's president, Jarlath Burns. Brennan was back on the sideline after a 12-week suspension to watch his team beat Cavan in round 2B of the All-Ireland Football Championship this afternoon. He was unhappy that Burns had claimed it was irrational to compare his suspension with another incident involving Donegal boss Jim McGuinness. But Brennan says he has now put it behind him. Dublin now await tomorrow morning's draw for round 3. They'll be in a bowl with Meath, Monaghan and All-Ireland champions Kerry. Their potential opponents are Westmeath, Mayo, Donegal and Armagh. Tyrone goalkeeper Niall Morgan held his nerve to send over a late two-pointer as Tyrone won by 22 points to 118 against Mayo to reach the quarterfinals. And Galway held on to beat Westmeath by a goal in Salt Hill, while Louth struck a last-gasp goal to defeat Armagh by 220 to 219. Cork have put themselves in a strong position to qualify for the semi-finals by making it back-to-back wins in the All-Ireland Camogie Championship. Amy O'Connor scored 9 points as last year's beaten finalists overcame their neighbours Tipperary by 21 points to 18 at Semple Stadium. Holders Galway bounced back from last week's loss to Cork to defeat Waterford by 113 to 13 points. Aoife Donoghue's fifth-minute goal at Walsh Park proved the difference between the sides at the full-time whistle. In soccer, Germany have got their World Cup campaign off to a winning start by thrashing Curaçao 7-1 in Group E. Arsenal's Kai Havertz scored just before the end of each half in Houston. And it's currently nil-all between Japan and the Netherlands in Dallas. And that's your latest news and sport at 6 minutes past 10.

0: the Jenny remix of Tame Impala's Dracula to be keeping us company here at 10:15 on your Sunday night. And Amy Winehouse back to black to make sure your 10 o'clock hour started. Oh, so good. We've even more music on the way for you. We got more music, less chats here on your weekend to celebrate on Southeast Radio. But next up is The Farm.
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1: Featuring Rupert Grint, way back when, that's Ed Sheeran's Lego House. On the late zone, we have Robin S, Show Me Love and The Farm. All together now. Next up, we're throwing it over to Westlife and ABBA and another band that I had mentioned earlier. It's a track I haven't heard in a minute, but once I saw it in the system, I was like, get it out there. We're going to be rocking out in just a little bit.
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0: Olivia Dean, one of the best additions to the music industry that's happened in recent years. So, so good. Such a great sound. Man I Need on Southeast Radio. Aerosmith, dude looks like a lady. Yes. Once I saw that in the system, I was like, oh, that sucker's getting played. ABBA, Dancing Queen, and Westlife, Your Love Amazes Me. We're keeping it going with Pet Shop Boys playing for you next on Southeast Radio.
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We had Pet Shop Boys, we had Lionel Richie, and just there we had Niall Horan on your Sunday night on Southeast Radio. We're going to keep the theme with a bit of One Direction, as here is Harry Styles with As It Was, to take you up to your 11 o'clock hour.

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4: At 11, good evening, I'm Tina Gates. Pakistan's Prime Minister has announced a peace deal has been agreed between the US and Iran. Shehbaz Sharif says both sides have declared the end of military operations on all fronts, including Lebanon. A ceremony to make the signing official is due to take place in Switzerland on Friday. Speaking earlier in County Mayo, Taoiseach Micheál Martin said a deal was needed in the interests of the broader world.
5: We have too much war in the world, too much conflict, and far too many people are losing their lives or being displaced. Earnestly hope that the dialogue will bring a successful conclusion.
4: Simon Harris says Fine Gael will publish a blueprint for a united Ireland later this year. The Taoiseach says the document, due to be unveiled at the party's Ardesh in November, will examine the economic, political and social implications of Irish unity, including public services and the public finances. He says any discussion on the future of the island must be informed, inclusive and grounded in reality.
6: I'm announcing that Fine Gael will develop a new blueprint for a unified Ireland for our Ardesh this November. It'll be shaped by meaningful engagement with communities north and south of the border. It will examine fiscal implications, public services, the economic opportunities that could arise from unity, including all-island infrastructure, labour mobility and EU market access.
4: Sinn Féin's welcomed the move. Party leader Mary Lou MacDonald says she's glad the Taoiseach has finally accepted the need to prepare for constitutional change, but says words are no substitution for action. The Canadian Prime Minister ended his trip to Ireland by attending a civic reception in his honour in Westport tonight. This morning he met with President Catherine Connolly in Mayo before he travelled to Ochagour, the village his grandparents emigrated from in 1925. While he was there, he met with relatives, visited the graveyard and planted an Irish oak tree. Mr Carney highlighted the large amounts of emigration from Ireland to Canada.
7: It's 180 years anniversary next year unfortunately, the start of the famine. So this area, one third of the people were lost either to the famine or to emigration. And a lot of them emigrated to Canada. Now, 180 years later, the flow is not one way. It's a very special time. You know, it gives a sense of purpose.
4: There are plans for further anti-tourist protests in Mallorca. It comes as recent demonstrations were held outside Palma Cathedral, while roads between main towns have been painted with stop tourism messages. Travel expert Simon Calder says housing issues are the main reason why residents on the Spanish island are protesting.
8: They cannot obtain decent housing. Basically, people who were renting apartments now realise that they can actually make more money by selling to tourists, and that has balanced everything.
4: Voters in Switzerland have rejected the idea of a population cap. It was the first country in the world to propose limiting numbers. Supporters say rapid population growth, driven largely by immigration, is putting pressure on housing, transport and public services. Bayat Yan of the governing federal council says he accepts things need to change.
9: It's a fact that we have challenges, but we have to face them with concrete measures and not with a promise that this initiative makes that would never have any consequences in the sense that people hoped.
4: Britain's called the seizure of a sanctioned Russian Shadow Fleet tanker a blow to Vladimir Putin. Ukraine's President Zelensky says it'll bring peace closer. In a dramatic nighttime operation, the Royal Marines boarded the vessel in the English Channel. Alistair Cairns is a former Royal Marines colonel who recently quit as Britain's Armed Forces Minister. He's also praised the mission.
10: We've acted decisively, seized that ship, and that will save, just by the money reduced going back into Russia, will save thousands of lives in Ukraine. So I think it's a fantastic thing. I'm really glad it's happened. I'm glad we moved faster than we have been in the past. We've gone on with it and we've done it.
4: And that's your latest news update at 4 minutes past 11.
11: And in sport, Dublin football manager Ger Brennan says he's received and accepted an apology from the GAA's president, Jarlath Burns. Brennan was back on the sideline after a 12-week suspension, watching his team beat Cavan in round 2B of the football championship this afternoon. He was unhappy that Burns had claimed it was irrational to compare his suspension with another incident involving the Donegal boss, Jim McGuinness. But Brennan says he's now put it all behind him. Dublin now await tomorrow's draw for round 3. They'll be in a bowl with Meath, Monaghan and the All-Ireland champions Kerry. Their potential opponents are Westmeath, Mayo, Donegal and Armagh. Tyrone goalkeeper Niall Morgan held his nerve to send over a late two-pointer as Tyrone won by 22 points to 118 against Mayo to reach the quarter-finals. Galway held on to beat Westmeath by a goal in Salt Hill, while Louth struck a last gasp goal to defeat Armagh by 220 to 219. Cork could put themselves in a very strong position to qualify for the semi-finals by making it back-to-back wins in the All-Ireland Camogie Championship. Amy O'Connor scored 9 points as last year's beaten finalists overcame their neighbours Tipperary by 21 points to 18 at Semple Stadium. The holders Galway bounced back from last week's loss to Cork to defeat Waterford by 113 to 13 points. Germany have got their World Cup campaign off to a perfect start by hammering Curaçao by 7-1 in Group E. Arsenal's Kai Havertz scored in either half. Japan and the Netherlands drew 2-2 in Dallas. Chelsea have agreed a deal to sell Marc Cucurella to Real Madrid for €60 million. The defender is in the USA with the Spain squad currently, and he'll complete that move to Jose Mourinho's side after the World Cup. Shane Lowry has warmed up for the US Open by finishing in 29th position at the Canadian Open. The Offaly man carded a 1-over par final round of 71 in Toronto to finish up on 8-under par. England have won the World Cup of Darts for the 6th time with victory over the Netherlands. Luke Littler and Luke Humphreys, the winning team there. Ireland lost out to Scotland in the quarterfinals earlier today. And Ireland's Rachel Timoney has been crowned the European champion in the road race at the European Paracycling Championships in Italy. It follows her bronze medal in the time trial event yesterday. And that's your news and sport. I'm Will O'Callaghan. It's now 6 minutes past the hour.

0: 1996's Beautiful South, Rotterdam. Such a great track, actually. I haven't heard that in a while. Southeast Radio, you're tuned to Red Hot Chili Peppers. Yes! Kicking off our 11 o'clock hour with Dali, you know who I'm talking about. Danny California. Something completely different than Dali. Mr. Worldwide. Next up, though, is Florence Road, who are definitely going worldwide, including one of my favorite singles from them. It's Hanging Out to Dry next.
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The band that houses, widely received as one of the best drummers to ever live, Stuart Copeland. That's Police. Every Breath You Take from 1983. What a track. Nelly Furtado, Say It Right, and Florence Road, Hanging Out to Dry Now. There is a track as well. I feel like in 40 years' time, we're going to be talking about that one too. Next up, though, is a remix of a track that was released, I think, over 20 years ago. Went viral recently. You know the one I'm talking about. It's Milky.

1998's combo of Bryan Adams and Melanie C. When You're Gone on the Late Zone. Ella Langley, Choosing Texas, and Milky with the David Guetta remix of Just The Way You Are. Well, we're coming up to about that 22-minute mark here on Southeast Radio. Your weekend is not over yet, but to make sure you stay and join it, we've got Pretenders, Chapel Roan, and Benson Boone coming up for you.

It is kind of crazy when you think about it. Hold on. There it is. Benson Boone, Mr. Electric Blue. Hard to believe that that's the same band that brought us These Beautiful Things That I've Done. You know, just crazy to think that they've got this kind of range in them. Chapel Roan, Pink Pony Club. Where is Chapel now, actually? I should be looking that up. I feel like we need another Chapel Roan track to drop soon because she just has such a style. I love it. And Pretenders, Brass in Pocket. Well, I'm getting out of here. I've been Adam C. I'll be with you again tomorrow on Southeast Radio to do the Late Zone from 9 again. Until then, here's the Irish legends themselves, The Script, truly due for the old Hall of Fame. It's not that track though, it's Superheroes, and I will chat to you tomorrow from 9. Sinead, slán sé.

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1: At 12, good evening, I'm Tina Gates. Donald Trump has confirmed a ceasefire deal has been agreed with Iran and the Strait of Hormuz will reopen for shipping. Pakistan's Prime Minister Shehbaz Sharif earlier announced both sides have declared the end of military operations on all fronts, including Lebanon. But Tehran's Deputy Foreign Minister says any understanding between the two nations, who've been at war since the end of February, doesn't mean there's trust. Sky's US correspondent Mark Stone says the shipping lane that's vital for the world's oil supply isn't under President Trump's control.
2: He can't authorise it to be opened. It's not his authorisation. That's sort of Trumpian language that is frankly meaningless. This is a positive development, but it's full of pitfalls, it's full of jeopardy, and there are many different ways in which it could fall apart.
1: Simon Harris says Fine Gael will publish a blueprint for a united Ireland later this year. The Taoiseach says the document, due to be unveiled at the party's Ardéis in November, will examine the economic, political and social implications of Irish unity, including public services and the public finances. He says any discussion on the future of the island must be informed, inclusive and grounded in reality.
3: I'm announcing that Fine Gael will develop a new blueprint for a unified Ireland for our Ardéis this November. It'll be shaped by meaningful engagement with communities north and south of the border. It will examine fiscal implications, public services, the economic opportunities that could arise from unity, including all-island infrastructure, labour mobility and EU market access.
1: Sinn Féin leader Mary Lou MacDonald says she's glad the Taoiseach has finally acknowledged the need to prepare for reunification, but says there's now an urgent need for preparations to begin. The Canadian Prime Minister ended his trip to Ireland by attending a civic reception in his honour in Westport County Mayo tonight. This morning he met with President Catherine Connolly before travelling to Ochagour, the village his grandparents emigrated from in 1925. While he was there, he met with relatives, visited the graveyard and planted an Irish oak tree, and highlighted the large amounts of emigration from Ireland to Canada.
4: It's 180 years anniversary next year. Unfortunately, the start of the famine. So this area, one third of the people were lost either to the famine or to emigration. A lot of them emigrated to Canada. Now, 180 years later, the flow is not one way. It's a very special time. You know, it gives a sense of purpose.
1: Voters in Switzerland have rejected the idea of a population cap. It was the first country in the world to propose limiting its numbers. Supporters say rapid population growth, driven largely by immigration, is putting pressure on housing, transport and public services. Bayat Jan of the Governing Federal Council says he accepts things need to change.
5: It's a fact that we have challenges, but we have to face them with concrete measures and not with a promise that this initiative makes that would never have any consequences in the sense that people hope.
1: Britain has called the seizure of a sanctioned Russian Shadow Fleet tanker a blow to Vladimir Putin, and Ukraine's President Zelensky says it'll bring peace closer. In a dramatic nighttime operation, the Royal Marines boarded the vessel in the English Channel. Alistair Carnes is a former Royal Marines colonel who recently quit as Britain's Armed Forces Minister. He's also praised the mission.
6: We've acted decisively, seized that ship, and that will save, just by the money reduced going back into Russia, will save thousands of lives in Ukraine. So I think it's a fantastic thing. I'm really glad it's happened. I'm glad we moved faster than we have been in the past. We've got on with it and we've done it.
1: And that's your latest news update at 4 minutes past midnight.
7: And in sport, Dublin football manager Ger Brennan says he's received and accepted an apology from the GAA's president, Jarlath Burns. Brennan was back on the sideline after a 12-week suspension, watching his team beat Cavan in round 2B of the football championship this afternoon. He was unhappy that Burns had claimed it was irrational to compare his suspension with another incident involving the Donegal boss, Jim McGuinness. But Brennan says he's now put it all behind him. Dublin now await tomorrow's draw for round 3. They'll be in a bowl with Meath, Monaghan and the All-Ireland champions. against Kerry. Their potential opponents are Westmeath, Mayo, Donegal and Armagh. Tyrone goalkeeper Niall Morgan held his nerve to send over a late two-pointer as Tyrone won by 22 points to 118 against Mayo to reach the quarter-finals. Galway held on to beat Westmeath by a goal in Salt Hill, while Louth struck a last-gasp goal to defeat Armagh by 220 to 219. Cork could put themselves in a very strong position to qualify for the semi-finals by making it back-to-back wins in the All-Ireland Camogie Championship. Amy O'Connor scored 9 points as last year's beaten finalists overcame their neighbours Tipperary by 21 points to 18 at Semple Stadium. The holders Galway bounced back from last week's loss to Cork to defeat Waterford by 113 to 13 points. Germany have got their World Cup campaign off to a perfect start by hammering Curaçao by 7-1 in Group E. Arsenal's Kai Havertz scored in either half. Japan and the Netherlands drew 2-2 in Dallas. Chelsea have agreed a deal to sell Marc Cucurella to Real Madrid for €60 million. The defender is in the USA with the Spain squad currently, and he'll complete that move to Jose Mourinho's side after the World Cup. Shane Lowry has warmed up for the US Open by finishing in 29th position at the Canadian Open. The Offaly man carded a 1-over-par final round of 71 in Toronto to finish up on 8-under-par. England have won the World Cup of Darts for the 6th time with victory over the Netherlands, Luke Littler and Luke Humphreys, the winning team there. Ireland lost out to Scotland in the quarter-finals earlier today. And Ireland's Rachel Timoney has been crowned the European champion in the road race at the European Paracycling Championships in Italy. It follows her bronze medal in the time trial event yesterday. And that's your news and sport. I'm Will O'Callaghan. It's now 6 minutes past the hour.